0: I hope my dad gets to come here, you know, and I was praying for him. So, but we've been busy, and seemed like more and more there's more demand for preaching and more demand for doing the work of God out there. It just seemed like there's just so few people that want to do the work of God, and just seemed like there's so few that want God anymore. But I'm glad to get around some people that want to do something and that want to, that I like preaching. Amen. Matthew chapter 18, the Bible says in one verse there, verse 10, "Take heed that you despise not one of these little ones, for I say unto you that in heaven their angels do always behold the face of my Father which is in heaven." I want to preach out of that verse there, verse number 10. The Bible says that in heaven their angel doth always behold the face of my Father which is in heaven. Now, I just want you to think about it. Some people use that verse to talk about a guardian angel for every little child. And it may be so, I don't know, but I just kind of got a weird doctrine. Now, if you'll bear with me a little bit here, you know, just kind of give me a little leeway here, I'll kind of explain and set up the message here. You know, that Bible says, their angel doth always behold the face of my Father. And a man asked me one time at the Bible study, one of my teenagers, "Brother Calvin, do people in heaven know what we're doing down here?" And I got to thinking about it, you know, and I know there's a verse over there in Hebrews 12 that says, the great cloud of witnesses, and I got to thinking about, how would they see us down here? I mean, they're up there. We know the third heaven, man, the throne room of God. I mean, it's just beyond where we can see, really. And I don't know if they could see down here. I believe God can see down here what's going on in this room. But how about the people that are there? How could they see exactly that, like what we're seeing right here? And I got to thinking about it, and I got to reading about these verses about the word angel. And sometimes people say angel's a messenger. Sometimes people say angel's a reference to a being sent to do this. But I got to thinking about it, and I was thinking about angel could be a representation of something. Especially over there in the book of Revelation, chapter number 1 and chapter 2, where it says, "Unto the angel the church at," and then it gives the place there. The Bible says the seven stars that Jesus held in His hand are the seven angels, man, of the seven churches. And I got to thinking about that. The angels could be representations of what's going on in heaven. Could be, maybe it's something like a little hologram display of what's going on down here on the earth. You know, the Bible says their angel doth always behold the face of my Father. Maybe every one of you here tonight, especially saved people, I mean, it don't matter, lost people, whatever, you have a visible representation up there in heaven. That church in Revelation chapter 1 and chapter number 2, chapter 3 there, those churches have a visible representation in heaven. So, I mean, God don't need it. Mind you, God could see right now in here, God here with us, that man got moving around here, a little bit there, God knows. But I mean, how about the people there? Would they be able to see what was going on? And I thought, yeah, maybe because of this verse here, their angel doth always behold. Maybe those angels are just representation of what's going on down here on this earth down here. And those people know what's going on, the world events. They know what's going on in churches. They kind of know what's going on around us. Why? Because they have a representation up there in heaven, and it beholds the face of the Father. They look at it and say, hey, that's what's going on down there. They can't see down here, so they're up there, and they see right what we're looking at right there. Amen? So I've got to thinking about that, and I've got to think, well, maybe if they do, I wonder what they got looking at. Maybe they would get their own newspaper. What would they name their newspaper? I got to thinking about it. Maybe they got this name in theirs, you know, the Heavenly Herald or something. That way they know what's going on up there. It reports to them what's going on. Everybody wants to know. And I mean, people today, they're so excited about news. I bought a copy of the Birmingham News here. And it says, "Cousin Cliff is happy in his world here." Some fellow here, Cousin Cliff, he made headlines there. I don't know who he is. Some of you do. Amen. The reason why I was knocking NASCAR and whatnot, because it says Kyle Busch wins wild race at Daytona. It says there's some Auburn swimmer breaks world record Olympic trials. It says Alabama remains the lowest in taxes. State, county, cities collect so much amount per person. It says wanted new water sources for Alabama. And that talks about all this stuff right here. Then down the bottom says a Dead Sea Scroll in stone. Then it gives some ideas about that. Mayor calls for city complex to boost Titusville. And I got to thinking about that. If in heaven, if they had something, what would they call it? Maybe the Heavenly Herald. And I got to thinking about it, you know, about headlines in heaven. What would the headlines be in heaven? Ours down here, just worldly things that maybe you worry about, maybe concern you. But up there in heaven, what would they read about? What would they look at? What would they say? Hey, you know what? That's pretty good right there. Amen. What would make their newspaper pick up worthwhile? Man, them picking up and looking at. What would make headlines in heaven? What would they care about up there? Obviously, NASCAR wouldn't be on there. Amen. Obviously, you know what? Alabama taxes wouldn't be on there. Water, so all that stuff on there. Cousin Cliff wouldn't be on there. Amen. Obviously. Amen. So you know what? What would you say? What would make headlines? And I got to thinking about it in the Bible. There's several verses I come across. Maybe we'll look at some. Look at it with me in Luke. The Bible said in Luke chapter number 15, if you will. I want to preach to you tonight on this thought here. Headlines in heaven. What would make it? What would heaven look at and read and say, hey, you know what? That's something happened down there on earth. Yeah, Luke chapter 15, the Bible says in verse number 7, I say unto you that likewise joy shall be in heaven over one sinner that repenteth, more than over 99 just persons which need no repentance. Verse 10, likewise I say unto you, there is joy in the presence of angels of God over one sinner that repenteth. Amen? I could imagine up there in heaven someone to pick it up and says, hey, look, man, the top headline, it says, another one gets sin. Well, glory to God. Another one got in. Amen. I mean, they would say, hey, you know what? Here's an old biker, man. Here he is, a guy who ran a bar. Here's a guy, man, that didn't care nothing about the people of this world, mean and beat up everybody. Look at him. It says he got in. It says, man, one of our saints chased him around and preached to him the gospel, told him about Jesus Christ. He got in. Man, look at that. Amen. Man, some of you right here, your headline would be, old dope head, old drug dealer, old nobody, old no good. It says he got in right here. Amen. I think in heaven they would get excited over another one getting in. Amen. And some of you that grew up in church says, oh, thought he was saved, thought she was saved, was raised in a Christian home, but one day realized a church home would not get them to heaven, realized they needed Jesus Christ. Amen. I mean, what would make headlines? I believe tonight another one gets in. They pick it up and say, man, what a blessing. Man, we've been hoping that one would get in. We've been hoping that they would get in. We've been hoping that they will all, man, just get saved. Amen. I don't know about you, but man, I like people getting saved. Amen. Man, I was a preacher out there at Winslow, man, Wednesday night before we came out here. And I was preaching in Winslow there, literally standing on the corner preaching in Winslow, Arizona. Amen. Standing on the corner, just preaching over there in Winslow, Arizona. So I was preaching there. Man, I got to preaching in a big way. And I seen this boy in the back of the row there, 19-year-old boy, came with his girlfriend. And I seen him there. I was preaching, but I wasn't even sweating that bad. He was sitting there, sweat pouring off his face. His collar was wet. I said, son, that boy's ready right there, man. We need to throw the net and get this guy in. Amen. Right, we gave the end of the prayer, man, and said, get that boy over there, man. They got to lead him to the Lord. And Lionel Shaw, amen, got in that night. Amen. You might not know him, but up in heaven, they look and say, Lionel Shaw got in. Oh, amen. Amen. Man, you remember the day, man, when you got in? You remember when they wrote your name up there and said, hey, look, here they got in right here. Hey, this is their time right now. What a blessing. Amen. I thank God for that. See, they wouldn't care about the presidential election. They wouldn't care about Obama and Hillary. They wouldn't care about none. They'd look at it and say, man, I can't believe they got in. Amen. Man, they look at the foreign fields. Amen. They say, another one got in there, over there in China. Another one got in over here, man. Back on the Navajo Reservation. Another one got in over here, man, in Ireland. Another one got in over here in Europe. Another one got in Africa. Amen. What would make headlines in heaven? I believe, man, people getting saved up there. Amen. I mean, just old nobodies, man. Their names written down in glory. There they are, man. Just saying, hey, you know what? They got in. Maybe also, according to Luke 15, might be there's a section there that says, man, those who have come home, prodigals. Yeah. Amen. They say right there, look at that. Here he was out all these years. Here he was, backslidden, ungodly, living wicked. But look, he got his heart right at a camp meeting. Got his heart right at a church service. Look, he got back and he's come back home. Amen. Yeah. I mean, they shout her out up there. Amen. I mean, I like that. Amen. That people in heaven, they know what's important. People in heaven, they know what's important. They know what is good. Amen. They know what's worth shouting about. Amen. Amen. They got to sing that song, the drunk on the street, the rich in the palaces, man, the poor and unlearned, man, of degree. They all have menace. Man, they talk all their sinners. But you know what? I'm glad that, man, God saves those sinners. Amen. Every time I hear that song, it stirs my heart. You know why? I got to thinking of my daddy. I got to thinking of that day, man, when they read about him. They read about him and said, oh, wife beater, got in. Oh man, just man, dirty, foul mouth Indian. Got in right there. Hey man. I look at that man and say, son got in. Our wife got in. Daughters got in. Hey man, I'll tell you why. That just gets me excited. Hey man. I'm glad that up in heaven we've made some headlines. You may never be in the Birmingham News, but God, up in heaven, they know who you are. Tell you what, man, what kind of headlines make it in heaven? I believe another one gets in. Another one here, if you don't want to turn there, but in the book of Job, chapter 1, chapter number 2, man, you pick up the paper in heaven, and you would see a headline, something read like this here. It would say, Satan challenges God. You would say, huh, what in the world that had to do with it? The byline would read something maybe like this here. The byline would say somewhere here, it says, who has more dedicated followers? Begin to read about it and say, who is this right here? Then it would say, there lived in the land of Uz, a man named Job. One that feared God, one that was upright, man, and eschewed evil. Man, it talks about how that Satan there and God got to having a competition. Who has more dedicated followers? Satan says, does Job fear God for naught? And God says, oh yeah, he does. He says, take everything he's got. He said, oh, if I do that, he'll curse you in your face. He said, go ahead and do it. So what he did, the challenge went on back and forth. You realize that book of Job is about a challenge between God and the devil? We think a lot of times about a man suffering. Although that's detail in there, it's more about God challenging the devil. Who's got more dedicated followers? Who's got more dedicated followers? You know how the devil gets people to follow him tonight? The devil gets people to follow him by bribing them. Amen. The devil has followers tonight because he had to bribe them with money. He had to bribe them with fame. He had to bribe them, man, with our goods. He had to bribe them with everything in this world. I'll give you riches. I'll give you sports. I'll give you men. I'll women. I'll give you whatever you want if you just give your life to me. But you know what God proved right there? Job proved through God, with God's help, he proved that, man, without nothing. Naked came I into this world. He said, naked I'll return thither. Amen. He said, the Lord hath given, the Lord hath taken away. Every time you live for God, every time you do right, in spite of your trials, in spite of your hardships, in spite of all things going wrong and falling apart, up in heaven they read about it and said, hey, man, his bills, man, are piling high, but he's still faithful. Amen. I mean, things are going wrong in his life, but there he is at church. Oh, man, she's in a mess right now with her family. But there she is, still witnessing, still living right, still praying. Amen. God is still getting the glory. Tell you what, man, what makes headline heaven when God's getting the glory up there? Man, I mean, every time we live right, every time we say no to sin, every time we refuse it, every time we just get away from it, you know what? God is getting the praise up there. The devil, man, God might be pulling out the heavenly headlines. The devil, look at there. I got another one. Man, I ain't paying him. Man, he's got nothing. Look at it. He's still following me. Where's yours? Hey man, how about the devil? The devil's got to bribe his to follow him. Bless God, I'm not here because God bribed me. I'm here because I want to be. I'm preaching because I love him. I'm telling you tonight, I want God to receive all the glory out of this thing here. That's the kind of headlines that make in heaven. Man, I mean, when you just live right, when you don't want to. Says, man, she didn't feel like it, but she did right anyway. He couldn't afford it, but he still gave anyway. He couldn't do right, man. He didn't know how to, but he tried anyway. He messed up, but he went again at it. God gets the praise. Yeah. What kind of headlines would make in heaven? Man, the devil challenges God. And it says there, man, the little byline, who's got the more dedicated followers? Would your name be in that part? Say, man, I'm following him, man, though he slay me. Yes, sure, I trust him. You know what I found out? I'm not saying nothing for myself, but I'm saying this my own self. One time, I made the promise to God. I said, God, money will never be an object for me serving you. God, I won't ever make a decision based on my money, Lord God. If I ain't got it, we'll still do it for you. God, if it ain't there, we'll still go on for you. Man, there's been tried, it's been tested and tried. But we haven't, with God's grace, we haven't missed church without money, because of no money. We haven't missed serving God without it. We said, we'll just go anyway. We'll just praise God, man, shout her out in the end of this thing. He's been so good, man. I figure, man, maybe past blessings will help me get through. Why? Because He's been good anyway. Man, the headlines in heaven would read, another one gets in. The headlines would read, Satan challenges God. Man, then Job comes through clean. Would your name be on there? Would your name be on there? Say, hey, you know what? Glorify God in time of troubles. I'll give you a third one here. You know what else I think up there in heaven? Maybe you get up here looking. Go with me to Acts chapter number 19 here. Acts chapter number 19 here. I just want to give you some things here about what I believe. If there was, I said, you got to give me some license here. Just to use your imagination for a little bit. Amen. I realize you don't have your remote right now. Amen. So, amen. We got to use your imagination for a little bit. Amen. I know people are so used to watching television, something up there. They need something like this. But I want you to use imagination a while. Look at Acts chapter 19. The Bible says down here, look with me at verse number 15. The Bible says there, the evil spirit, Bible says, answered and said, Jesus I know, and Paul I know, but who are ye? I believe a headline with this, like this, would read up there. You know what? It says this. It says, even the devils know him. He said, who in the world is that talking about? Talks about local preacher causes a stir among Satan's crowd. Hey, man. Here's Apostle Paul walking to town. The devils knew who he was. Even the devils know him. How about you? Would you make that kind of headlines in heaven where, man, the devils know who you are? You affecting them enough for them to even take note of you? Hey, man. I love preacher said, you know, sometimes the devil don't even know you're saved. Man. Well, you ain't even bothering His kingdom.
1: Yes, sir.
0: We went out there to start church in Winslow, Arizona. We said, stand on corner, Winslow, Arizona. Man, we're preaching out there. Man, we preach out there for about a couple months. Got that church started one night. Man, one night after church service over, everybody filed out. I was the only one there. Had the church offering under my arm, my Bible. Getting ready to turn the lights off. Lock up and go out. Here in walked this man in the back. Sat down right there. He had that weird smirk on his face. That blank stare, I've recognized a few times, and I said, uh-huh. And I said, hey, what are you doing here? He said, hey, preacher, he said, I come for your tithe tonight. I said, you have you? I said, why is that? He said, yeah. He said, I come for your tithe. He said, I'm God of this town. That's what he told me. I kid you not. I ain't lying. I tell you, he said, I'm God in this town. He said, I have power to bring people to your church, and I have power to keep them away. So, I've come to collect your tithe. I thought, huh. You know, I was trying to look out for the church members. Where'd they all leave already? Amen. There he was, man. And I started to quote some verses to him, and he got to acting like a jerk, and I thought we were going to brawl it out right then and there, among my chairs and everything, and I was getting ready to. The last minute, God, Mads kept quoting him scripture. He said, I'm God. And I said, no, you ain't, because the Bible says this, Bible says that. And he got all mad, and man started to cuss me out. And he said, I'm God, and you need, I have power of this and that. Finally, I just got down and started praying. Got down and started praying. The man ran out. Just, oh, yeah, that's another thing, too. He called me Preacher Calvin. Now, I never met the man before, as far as I know. He walked in there, he just said, hey, Preacher Calvin, come for your offering. Man, I thought, man. I prayed there, and the guy ran around the little building that we had, ran around, and he ran out. And my wife came and said, man, what was going on? I said, I have no idea. Man, told the man about it in church next week. The man said, oh, we're sorry we left you there, preacher. Next week, after church service over, I seen all these men come with their peace. Amen. One brother walked up to me right in the middle, right between the prayer meeting and right in preaching. He said, Brother Terrence, he said, look. He opened his Bible cover, and there was a little snub-nosed 38. He said, bro, I'm reading that. Another brother said, I got mine out in the car. I said, brother, that won't be necessary. I got mine back here. Amen. Amen. I tell you what, when you do God's work like that, man, the devils will find out who you are. Amen. They might not know, man, these other guys out here. But you know what? When you're doing God's work, when you start getting to do God's work, you know what? They'll know who you are. They'll say, Jesus, I know. And yeah, I know you. I'm sure tonight, man, there was some here tonight, they would say, oh yeah, we know Charlie Andrews. We know who he is. We know that preacher. Amen. I mean, they would come around, they'd say, man, oh yeah, I know that Sunday school teacher. I know that song leader. Yeah, I know him. Man, I mean, the devils even know him. The headline reads, and it says, why? Because the man of God, man, preach a storm in that. Man, preach a fire, and they're in town. Hey, man, I want you to know tonight, man, do they know you like that? Would they read in heaven? They say, hey, you know, even the devils know him. Do they know who you are up there? Or are you just floating through this thing? Amen. I love what Brother Andrew says. He says, I don't want to be involved in anything the devil ain't mad at. Amen. If it makes him mad, let's do it. Amen. Let's pump more money into it and let's get more involved. If it makes him mad, amen. You say, why? Because I don't want to be on his side. I want him to know I'm against him. I want him to know that, man, I'm not on his side. I'm against the devil. I'm against what he's doing to you young people. I'm against what he's doing to folks here tonight. I'm against what he's doing to churches. I'm against that tonight. I'm against how he's ruining preachers and how he's tearing up church. I'm against that tonight. I'm here to preach holiness and godly living. I'm here to preach some standards. Why? Because that's what I'm for. And if he don't like it, that's fine. Some headlines in heaven. Would you make any? Would you make any tonight? Revelation chapter 2, chapter 3. We're not going to turn there, but the Bible talks about those angels and those churches. You know, I think every newspaper you buy has a what we call a religious page. I was looking for it in here. I couldn't find it earlier, but somewhere in here. There's a religious page in here somewhere. It is the South. I mean, and not, I mean, somewhere there's got to be a religious page in here. But anyway, you look at the religious page. Why were in heaven they pick up the religious page? What would they read about churches? I think what they would read something go like something like this. It says, condition of today's churches. And they go down and start looking down there. They would see one says, left is first love. Everything's right. Man's straight as a gun barrel doctrinally, but just as hollow spiritually. Why? They left its first love. I've been a couple this year. Man, everything's right. The church, the tithe, the service, man, everything. The plants is even right. But you know what ain't right? God ain't nowhere near the thing. I mean, man, you go in there, they sing all the right songs, they have all the specials. You get up there to preach, man, God ain't nowhere near the thing. That's unless they're first love. In heaven, they probably mourn over it. Some of these old men of God who walk with God, they look at it and say, my goodness, what in the world is going on down there? They probably look at it and say, man, what are these preachers preaching? What are they doing? Why is it ending up that way? Don't you know that? They'd look at it and they'd get disappointed with a lot of churches today. One would say, left its first love. Another one says, man, it has a great name, but it's dead. Another one says, it's married the world. Another one says, here, it's persecuted. Amen. Another one says, it's mixed with false doctrine now. Another one, another one says, here, you know what? It's lukewarm. But every now and then, they'd come across one. Hey, look, here's another one. Glorland Baptist Church, still on fire. Well, amen. Praise God. Amen, man, amen. It's still on over there. Well, amen. At least there's a church right there that's still on. They pick up the religious fan. Look at how churches are going up there. How would yours be? Some of you here, you're visiting from other churches. What would your church be listed as? Would it be on fire? Would it be one that's bent dead? Man, just dried up? Man, I've preached in some churches, like I said, this past year. Man, I think, my goodness. Is this what passes for religion? It gets me. Because I remember about 20 years ago when I got saved, you were just naturally expected to be at church when you got saved. Now it's like you got to almost beg people to come. I don't understand it. I don't get that. Maybe you do, but I don't. So in heaven, man, what would the headlines read? Conditions of churches. Some people, maybe former members, picking up the paper, man, and looking at the thing, saying, man, I used to be a member of that church. We had revival there. Man, we used to have stirred up. Man, we used to have, man, hundreds saved. Man, we used to have a bunch of people there. What happened? Don't you know it disappointed a lot of them? I hope not we ever said of our church here. Amen. What else could you say in headlines in heaven? Well, every newspaper has got a what they call a business page. What do they call it right here? Business page. Let's see, I'll find it here. Got the sports. Or money. That's right. Money. Somewhere I saw it here a while ago. Anyway, it talks about how there's money section. Amen. What would ours read? What would theirs read? Good investments. Amen. What would the good investments be? Amen. The business page would have good investment. Financial news. Giving to God's work is still a blessing.
1: Amen.
0: Giving to God's work is still a blessing. Amen. I mean, today, you know, the price is going higher. People say, oh, preacher, I can't afford to give. I believe this. You can't afford not to give. People say, preacher, oh, if I keep giving, I'm going to go broke. I have not met that Christian yet. That's gone broke by giving. I've met a lot that gone broke by not giving. Amen. I met a lot of them. But I haven't met any that's gone broke because they give. Some people think that, man, if I give, I'm going to go broke, preacher. Don't you know I got higher gas? Yeah, I got higher gas, bro. I made it here. Somehow. Amen. You give to God. Amen. God take care of those things. I learned this, man, from the preacher. The preacher talked about money. He said there's three ways God help you in your giving. God can increase your income. He can decrease your outgo. Or He can give you wisdom to spend what you have. Increase the income. That's what we all want. Oh, increase my income, preacher. That'll be a blessing. I want God to increase it. Maybe God don't want you to increase it. Maybe God wants you just to decrease your outgo. You know what would be real good? If you get out your checkbook and your financial statement and study how much Pac-Man is attacking your thing. Amen. The Bible says, with favor wilt thou compass him about with a shield. The Bible says. When God's favor is around you, it protects you as a shield, it says. I believe God's favor is there when your giving's right. And if your giving ain't right, you know what happens? The Pac-Man comes in. He wears out your tire prematurely. Chips your window every week. Amen. Goes in there, man, eats all the food, man. He said, I just bought groceries. What happened? Everything's wearing out faster. Everything's breaking. Everything's going wrong. He said, why? God says, I just make sure you don't keep it. That's all. I think God does that. I believe that. I believe when you don't give to God right, God just makes sure you don't keep it. That's all. Preacher, I'm trying to give. I'm struggling with it. Well, quit struggling. Just start doing it. So people say, oh man, preacher, it hurts. Well, good, let it hurt. After a while, it probably won't bother you. People today, I'll tell you what, when Pac-Man gets in there, that's a mess. Do you realize a lot of times when your giving gets right, you know what happens? That Pac-Man disappears.

first. Amen. Let's cut yours first. My daughters, yeah, amen. We need to cut that off right there. You don't need that. Amen. All my stuff is spiritual. I'm the preacher, so we need to keep my stuff. Amen. Tell you what, you know what? Man, the good investments. God, man, is still, people are still giving to God's work. Missionaries are still being sent. Amen. People are still involved in that. The business page would say that. How about this one here? You go to the sports page. What would the sports page be like up in heaven? And the sports page, I'll show you this one here. The sports page talks about all, man, Bush grabs his sixth win and talks about how Venus claims her fifth title and talks about the tales from the clubhouse. And that's all on the sports page right there. I think in heaven, they might, their sports page might read something like this. Millennium Marathon. See, what do you mean Millennium Marathon? It's a race that's been going on for thousands of years. Started at Pentecost, Calvary. And it's all runners have been joining ever since. Every time somebody gets saved, they're in there. That Millennium Marathon talk, man, gives you an update. You ever see them, those marathons, those wrong races like the Tour de France, how they have these little checkpoints along the way? Many of you would have it. You know, he made another checkpoint. You'd have all these names under Millennium Marathon. So-and-so made the checkpoint. Made it to another camp meeting. He's going to get some help. Amen. Man, made it to another church service. Amen. Made it to another man down the road for serving God. Made it another year. Made it another month in the ministry. Made it another day. Man, that Millennium Marathon, man, just update it daily. Amen. Amen. That'd be a blessing. Amen. But I think there'd be probably a sad section on that part, that Millennium Marathon. There would be some that says, disqualified from the race. So-and-so, no longer in the race. Disqualified. Why? Because of their sin. Preacher, you know, we heard, preacher, I got to go preach for this month. Heard he'd been messing around with a lady in church, been flirting with her, and caused a big sting in the church, flirting with another woman, married man, married preacher. Now I got to go preach for him. Man, they said, man, the guy, now you can go preach for him. Try not to preach on that. I said, hell no, how do I not, man? That's hard. Put me in that position right there. So now I'm going to go do that. Man, what did I see? Disqualified again. Pulling around that. How many people do we see like that? Are you going to be like that? Is that going to be you? Disqualified? No longer in the race? Quit? Didn't make it to another checkpoint? You ever stop and think about it? Every church service is kind of like a checkpoint. You make it into that next service and what? You get refreshed. You get your cup of water. Man, you get your drink and you go on out again. You run that race, man, another week for another Sunday. Come another Sunday. Come another Wednesday. Get another drink, man. Make your check mark. Say, hey, I made it another week again. Then go on out there again. Every now and then you get to a good camp meeting and say, hey, I made it to another checkpoint. Hey, man, made it here. Now go on out. I'm keep going on for God. The Millennium Marathon has many racers in it. Some have been disqualified. Some have quit. Some found another race to run, doing something else. Tell you what, man, I mean, in heaven, they look at it and says, my goodness. You imagine up there looking at those things? Man, I got relatives up there looking at that. A couple more things here and we'll be done. Psalm 116, verse 15. Bible says, precious in the Lord. As the Bible says, in precious in the eyes of the Lord is the death of His saints. Down here on earth, we have obituaries, the newspaper. Up in heaven, they probably have something like coming home. Amen. Amen. They pick it up and say, who's coming home today? There they are. Today's going to be it. They're in the hospital bed. They're driving down the road. It's going to be the last drive they take. Man, it's going to be the last mile they drive. It's going to be their last day at work. Right there. Look at it. It says it right there. Man, this afternoon at 3:45, they're going to check out and come back home. Man, look, here's the one been faithful. All these, man, look at that. She's been saved for 45 years. Well, bless God. Amen. She's coming home today. I'm looking forward to meeting her. Amen. Don't you know that's there, man? They look at it, man, instead of obituaries, it's coming home. Here they are looking at it, man, we get to see another one. By the time they read it, in comes that one. Say, hey, man, you don't want to read, but I know who you are.
Now, you're the one that got saved at that church. You're the one this side. You've been serving God all these years. We know you who you are. Man, that's great here. Amen. Amen.

0: And they have a time of rejoicing there. Amen.
1: Precious and silent Lords, the death of His saints. Last of all, I want you to see here, what are their headlines? There's a section here in this newspaper. It's called Career. I want you to see the same way for yourself. What do you mean, preacher? God has a section for you. What is that? It's called the wanted ads.
2: Yeah.
1: Needed. You'd look at it, they'd pick it up, man. They'd look at it and says, still needed in China. A missionary.
2: Amen.
1: Still needed the Navajo Reservation. Man, the whole church.
2: Right.
1: Still needed here, man, in Birmingham. Man, the hound's a man of God.
2: Right.
1: Still needed good, faithful church members.
2: Right.
1: Some wanted ads. How about you? Why don't you fill one?
2: Amen.
1: A lot of times we just kind of hang back and say, well, I don't need to do this. I believe this. You'd be the best church member you can be. After you be the best church member you can be, God move you up next place. Maybe you can fill out a form for God and say, God, I want to apply for this next position here, Lord. Lord, there's a position open there in the choir. Lord, there's a position over here at the Sunday school. Lord, there's a position. Lord, can I go over there? You never know. You might just be filling the wanted ad that God has. I think God got a wanted ad for a lot of you just to get in. God says, get that man, still need it to go all the way. Still needed someone to get serious. Still someone. Maybe God has a spot at your workplace that says, needed a soul winner at such and such a job.
2: Amen.
1: Needed soul winner, Alabama Steel.
2: Amen.
1: Needed soul winner, man, at these coal mines around here. Needed.
2: Amen.
1: You the only one there?
2: Amen. That's right.
1: Amen.
2: Yeah.
1: Needed, man, workers in the homes.
2: Yeah.
1: Amen. Needed someone, man, to serve in this area right here. How about you? You want to fill it? Why don't you make some headlines tonight? I don't know about you, but like I said, I got some strange doctrine. Those angels might be the ones that are just a holographic representation of what's going on there. In heaven, they look at it and they pick it up every day. Another one gets in. Satan challenges God. They read all the way down. Would to God they read about you in a good fashion. Newspapers always filled with good and bad news. I want them, when they read of me and up there, I want them to read good news about me. I don't want them to read that I quit. I don't want them to read that I got messed up. I don't want to read anything else. Just, man, good things good, doing for God. Still faithful. Maybe just a little byline down the bottom. Still preaching. How's one soul? Well, says he's still preaching. Amen. Keep going, bro. It's almost over. Go another day. Go another mile. Go another week. Make headlines in heaven. Let's bow our heads tonight. Your head's bowed and your eyes closed. I want to just talk to you a little bit and ask you. You ever made any headlines in heaven? Maybe the only time you made headlines when you got saved. Maybe tonight you need to make some other headlines tonight. Maybe tonight you need to fill a position, that job wanted. Maybe there's a wanted position with your name written on it and you're just sitting there and staring at it. So I'd like to do that, but I don't know. Why don't tonight you sign up and say, Dear God, Lord, you have a position that needs to be filled. I'll take it, Lord. I would want some place to serve. Maybe tonight you haven't gone in all the way. Maybe you need not that soul winner that you need to be. Maybe tonight you just need to get in there and say, Dear God, I need to start giving. Get involved in this good investment plan you have, Lord. I don't know what it is tonight. Whatever God's dealing with your heart about tonight, I hope you make some headlines tonight. Quit living for the now here on earth. Live for eternity. Do something for God that will matter after today and on in tomorrow and on beyond. Dear God in heaven, I pray you bless, Lord, this time here. And I pray you use the message, speak to hearts. Help them, Lord God. We pray in Jesus' name.

0: you that believe on the name of the Son of God, that ye may know. Amen. People say, well, I don't believe you can know. Well, the Bible says you can. Now, I'll take what the Bible says over what people have to say every time. Amen. Now, I'm glad I can say with confidence tonight, I know, as Paul said, I know in whom I have believed. Amen. And am persuaded that he's able to keep that which I've committed unto him against that day. It's good to be saved. Amen. We've got something to shout about. We've got something to get glad about. Amen. I know life ain't always fair, and there's ups and downs and trial and tribulation and heartache and sickness and even death. Amen. But through it all, listen, we've got a mansion waiting for us on the other side. Amen. No matter how bad it gets, we're going to get on the other side. You say, well, I didn't do anything to get it. I didn't either. He did it all. Amen. I'm going on the merit of the Lord Jesus Christ. Amen. What's exciting to be here tonight. I like revival time. I like when folks get together and sing about the Lord and worship the Lord and not ashamed to shout. Amen. I like to be in a shouting church. Amen. I like to be in a praising church. If there's anybody got a reason to shout, born again believers have a reason to shout. Now, if you got the mully grubs tonight, listen, sit in the back somewhere. Don't let it rub off on somebody. Amen. I don't want the mully grubs. I want to get happy in the Lord. Have you ever noticed this? That all the songs we sing about the Lord are songs that we rejoice about what he's done for us. Amen. And I feel sorry for the Muslims. Have you ever heard any songs sung about Muhammad?
1: No.
0: Amen. What a fellowship. What a joy divine. Yeah. Muhammad's honor. Amen. There's millions, hundreds, and thousands of songs written about the Lord Jesus Christ. Poems written about the Lord Jesus Christ. Stories told about the marvelous redemption and the cross of Calvary and what the Lord's done. But they ain't got nothing to sing about.
1: Yeah, right.
0: Amen.
1: Right.
0: They don't have one song to sing about what Muhammad's done for them. You say, well, I don't like that. Don't matter to me. Amen. I got something to sing about them. And it ain't nothing that I did. Amen. It's something he did for me. And I thank God for that tonight. Man, I tell you what, y'all got me fired up already. We hadn't even announced the Bible text yet. Amen. But I enjoy going to church. Amen. I enjoy being around God's people. Amen. Well, we're excited that you're here tonight. We are delighted that you're here. Take your Bible tonight to the book of Matthew. The book of Matthew. Let's look at the 17th chapter. Matthew chapter 17. We read about the Mount of Transfiguration. When our Lord was transfigured in the presence of these disciples here in Matthew chapter number 17, the Bible says, beginning in verse number 1, and after 6 days, Jesus taketh Peter, James, and John his brother, and bringeth them up into an high mountain apart, and was transfigured before them, and his face did shine as the sun. And his raiment was white as the light. And behold, there appeared unto them Moses and Elias talking with them. Then answered Peter and said unto Jesus, Lord, it is good for us to be here. Can I just pause right here and say this tonight? Wherever the Lord is, that's a good place to be. Wherever they're singing about him, that's a good place to be. Wherever they stand and testify of his marvelous grace, that's a good place to be. Now, I'm telling you, I can't imagine my memory. I've got a vivid imagination. But what a marvelous thing that was that day as the Lord took those disciples apart from the world and was transfigured before their eyes. And they saw the Lord Jesus in all his glory. You see, I believe Jesus is God.
1: Yes, sir.
0: Amen. And I'm telling you, he transfigured before them and they saw the Almighty. They saw him in his glory. They saw him in his power. They saw him in all his majesty. They saw him as he really is. And Peter, he could have said, man, this is, we ought to take notes here. He could have said it, but he was so overwhelmed that he said, Lord, it is good for us to be here. I mean, what else could he say? Amen. He just saw something marvelous. He said, it is good for us to be here. If thou wilt, let us make here three tabernacles. One for thee, and one for Moses, and one for Elias. While he yet spake, I mean, it's about to even get better.
2: Yeah.
0: Amen. He just seen the Lord transfigured, but now he's fixing to get really up in the Lord. It's really fixing to get good. Amen. The Bible said, while he yet spake, behold, a bright cloud overshadowed them, and behold, a voice out of the cloud. Can I stop and say something else?
2: Yeah.
0: Seem like you can't read a line or two. You just got to stop and say something about it. There's going to come a day, there's going to be a voice in the cloud again. The Bible says he's coming in the clouds of glory, and we're going to hear a voice say, come up hither. I don't know if the Lord's going to call us up alphabetically. I don't know if he's going to start with A and end with Z, but I know this much, if he does that, the carpenters are going up before me, and I'm going to have to wait till the W's, amen. But when it gets close, L-M-O-P-Q-R-S, boy, I'm going to start getting excited about S and T and U and V, because W is about to show up. But I'm going to hear him say, come up hither. Amen.
2: Yeah.
0: What a thing that's going to be. And so the Bible says, there was a voice out of the cloud which said, this is my beloved Son, in whom I am well pleased. Hear ye him.
2: Yeah.
0: And when the disciples heard it, they fell on their face and were sore afraid.
2: Yeah.
0: And Jesus came and touched them and said, arise and be not afraid. And when they had lifted up their eyes, they saw no man save Jesus only. Amen. They saw no man save Jesus only. I'll preach for a little while on what the disciples found in the Lord Jesus Christ. Amen. What they found. Our Father, we thank you. Lord, tonight our hearts rejoice, and Lord, we're glad tonight, no matter what this world does, no matter what transpires, no matter what direction our leaders may take us, I'm glad it's settled in glory. I'm glad tonight that my name is written in the Lamb's Book of Life. I'm glad, thank God, for that day over on South 7th Street in Durant, Oklahoma, where I trusted Jesus as my personal Savior. Lord, I didn't deserve it the day I got saved. I don't deserve it today. But I'm thankful that Jesus loved sinners. I'm glad he died for sinners. I'm glad he rose again the third day to save sinners. And I'm thankful tonight, God, that we can gather in this day and this time and have an old-fashioned revival where we sing praises unto God and give God worship, and we can thank him for what he's done. But this is just the beginning, because throughout all eternity, we'll praise him without ever tiring. We'll praise him without ever growing weary. We'll praise him forever and ever and ever, because of what he's done for us. I pray tonight, Lord, that you'll touch hearts. God, that you'll do for us what we cannot do for ourselves. I pray tonight, Lord, for that one that's weary. I pray tonight for that one that's troubled in heart. I pray tonight for those that are going through troubles and trials in their life. And Lord, they have doubts and fears in their hearts. I pray tonight, God, that you'd just give us, Lord, a revival. You'd stir our hearts. You'd lift the burdens tonight. And you'd comfort the heart. And oh, God, more than anything, we pray that you'll save sinners. God, you'd encourage the saints tonight. And Lord, we'll be careful to give you the praise and the honor and the glory for everything you do. We pray and ask it all in Jesus' name and for his sake. Amen and amen. The Bible says here, when the Lord touched them, he said, be not afraid. And the Bible says, and when they had lifted up their eyes, they saw no man save Jesus only. I'm telling telling you tonight, there's some things that these disciples had in the Lord Jesus that we have here tonight. Amen. There's some things that they found in the Lord Jesus that we can find here tonight. I don't know what kind of shape your life is in. I don't know what kind of trials that you're under. I don't know what kind of burdens you have to bear tonight. But I know this much, if you can feel the touch of the Lord Jesus and you can look up through all the trouble and trials of life, you can look up through the storms, you can look up through the heartaches that this life has to offer and see the Lord Jesus Christ, I promise you tonight, you'll leave and you'll be glad you came. Amen. You'll be glad you shouted. You'll be glad you prayed. You'll be glad you rejoiced in the Lord Jesus Christ. Amen. I want to say, when they saw the Lord Jesus, the Bible says they saw no man. I'm telling you tonight, he's the preeminent one. He's the permanent one. Amen. There's nobody like him. We sing about him. We worship him. We love him. We thank him for what he's done. He's the powerful one. He's the only one that can change a life. He's the only one that can give a drunkard a new life worth living. He's the only one that can give a family a life that's worth living. He's the only one that can take the drink away and give them a drink of living water. I'm thankful tonight he's the all-powerful one. He's the pure one. Pilate said that day, you can find no fault in him. And neighbor, tonight I can tell you, you can look high. You can look low. You can go anywhere you want to. But can I say tonight, on the authority of the Word of God, you'll find no fault in him. Amen. He's pure. There's no blemish in him. There's no fault in him. The Bible said the blood of Jesus is precious and without blemish and without spot. Amen. You ought to draw you a line tonight and you ought to praise God for what he's done for you. Hey, do you remember the day you got saved? You remember the day you got born again? Amen. You remember the day that he saved you from a life of sin? You remember the day you was going this way on the wrong path and he turned you around and set your feet on a solid rock, wrote your name down the Lamb's Book of Life, gave you a title deed to a home and mansion in glory, and said, if that ain't enough, I'm going to go away for a little while, but you just hold on. You just keep praying. You just keep serving. You just keep going to church. You just keep reading the Bible, because I'm about to come back and get you. Amen. Yeah. Son, I'm liking this. He's the present one. I'm glad he's here tonight. I'm glad. Amen. I'm telling you, as long as he's here, no matter what else is said, no matter what else is done, everything will be all right. Amen. I think about that night when the disciples was tossed to and fro in that stormy, and that boat in the storm, that ship was rocking to and fro. They said, Master, carest thou not that we... I'm glad he cares about you. Yeah, you might be here tonight and the world's beat you up today. The world has thrown you around today. The world has mistreated you. The world's cursed your God. They've cursed your church. They've cursed your Bible. And they say, we don't like you. We don't care about you. But can I say tonight, there's one who cares. There's one who loves you. There's one who's interested in you. There's one that's willing to help you. And if you just come to him like the prodigal son, the Bible said when that father saw the son, he ran to where he was. Amen. All you got to do is take a step and he'll meet you halfway. He's a pure one. He's a powerful one. He's a present one. Amen. He's a permanent one. He's the selected one. He's the spotless one. He's the separated one. He's the slain one. He's the satisfying one. Amen. He's the sufficient one. He'll meet your need. He'll help you through the trials. He'll pick you up. Amen. And he'll bless you on top of that. Amen. Glory to God. I'm glad tonight he's the one that's seated by the right hand of the throne of glory. Amen. I'm thankful for that tonight. He's the superior one. He's the supreme one. And John said in chapter 4 and verse 42, and then he got so excited, he was reminded about it again in 1 John chapter 4 and verse 14. If that wasn't enough, he said this. He said, he's the Savior of the world. Amen. Oh, people try to get to heaven by the tub. Amen. They got the idea that if I can get dunked in this water, somehow this water can wash away my sin. There ain't no water ever washed away your sin. You can't get washed but by the blood of the Lord Jesus Christ. All that water can do is make you wet. If you want freedom, if you want forgiveness, if you want mercy, if you want pardon, if you want salvation, I'm telling you tonight, you'll find it. You'll find cleansing power in the blood of the Lord Jesus Christ. And brother, when you get washed by him, you're washed forever. Amen. I'm telling you, he's the Savior of the world. He's the only one that can save a sinner from a devil's hell. I want to tell you tonight, they saw the Lord only. I'm saying tonight, he is unfailing in his love. He's unchanging in his doctrine. He's unbelievable in his lifestyle. No man ever lived like he did. He said, I've not come to destroy the law, but to fulfill it. It was unbelievable how he lived. I want to say tonight, he's uncompromising in his ministry. He is unqualified. Unequaled, rather, in his character. He's undeniable in his example. He's unaffected by the world. He's unblameable in his words. He's unparalleled in his message. He's unpopular with religious leaders. I'm telling you, he's unheard of in the power that he has. There's unquestionable miracles that he performed. He's unrestrained by natural boundaries. He's unforgiven in his mercy. He's forgiven in his mercy. And I'm telling you, his touch is unforgettable tonight. You remember the night he saved you? How can you forget it? You remember where you were? You remember the life that you was living? You remember the mess that your life was in and how he changed? What a blessing that is. He's undefeated in death. Amen. It's undisputed in his resurrection. Listen, he interrupted every funeral he ever came across. Amen. When they carried that body out in the city of Nain, they was carrying that body out to the cemetery. But the resurrection was on the other end of town. And when the resurrection met the funeral, that one that was in the bier, the Bible says it was a bier. We call it a coffin. But that old boy sat up and said, hey, what y'all doing here? I'm going to tell y'all something right now. If I went to a funeral and the preacher was a preaching, are y'all with me? And they got to talking about that man in that casket and that fella stood up, buddy, I'm telling you, that would empty out the building. Say amen right there. Glory to God. I'm telling you, you say, well, they didn't have no back door behind that baptistry. I'd say, reckon where they want one, amen. But he touched the beard, the Bible says. And no boy sat up. Son, that gives me a chill bumps big enough for a hog to bite. That's exciting. Amen. He gave help to the helpless. And hope to the hopeless. He's the Savior of the soul. He's the Savior of the body. The Bible says when he comes back, he'll change our vile body. I don't know about you, but I'm looking forward to that. The older I get, I'm telling you, everything I got's been out of shape. Bifocals and bunions and bulges and opinions. Amen. I'm telling you, that behind all this and somewhere there's a six pack in there, but I got it well camouflaged. Amen. The older I get, everything I got hurts.
2: Yeah.
0: Say amen right there.
2: Amen.
0: I remember when I was a youngster, them old timers would say, well, when I was your age, we had already got up and milked the cows, and we'd already plowed an acre of land, and we'd already gathered the eggs, amen, and we'd already fed all the livestock before 4:30, 5 o'clock a.m., and you young people got it made.
2: Yeah.
0: I'm telling you, they got up early and they bragged about it and made us feel awful about it.
2: Yeah.
0: I'm 64 years old, and you know why they got, I figured out why they get up early like they do. Because there's just certain, so long you can sleep in that bed, and after a while everything you got hurts. And the only way to relieve it is get up and move around. Say amen right there. Everything hurts.
2: Amen.
0: That's why they sleep in their recliners. Because it hurts to lay down and it hurts to get up. You say, you don't know what, I know what I'm talking about. Amen. Amen. They saw the Lord only. Not only is he the Savior of the body, but he's the Savior of the church. I'm glad tonight I'm part of the church. Amen. He'll be the Savior of the Jews in the tribulation. And by the way, I want to say it one more time, just in case you have any question. I believe in a pre-tribulation rapture. I believe in pre-millennial rapture. I don't believe the church is going through the tribulation. I don't believe the church is going through the through all the wrath that God's going to pour out. Hey, I believe this much. I believe before the tribulation begins, we're going to hear that shout from heaven, and we're going to be called out. You say, how you know that? Because from Revelation chapter 4 verse 1, somebody goes up. There's a door open in heaven. Somebody goes up. In chapter 5, 6, 7, 8, 9, 10, 11, 12, 13, 14, 15, 16, 17, 19, there's no church. And in Revelation chapter 19, the door's open. Somebody comes down. And at that time, I'm coming back with him. He'll be upon a white stallion, and I'm going to be riding on a white horse with him.
3: Thank you, Lord.
0: Some of you white folk will be having a saddle, but not me. I'll be riding bareback. Just like all the other Indians, amen. Y'all have your saddles on, but not me. I'm just going to throw me a blanket on there and ride, say, carry on, Lord. And we're going to watch him wipe out his enemies at the Battle of Armageddon, blood of God. And you just will get ready to ride. You say, I ain't never rode a horse in my life. You fixing to.
2: Yeah, come on, Richard.
0: You might as well get ready, amen. Woo! That'd make a Episcopalian shout. They saw the Lord.
3: Yeah.
0: They heard a voice.
3: Yeah.
0: They saw his glory.
3: Yeah.
0: And when they looked up, they found something. And somebody they ain't never got over. You say, what'd they find? I want to say this. They found a friend in the times of deep sorrow and heartache. Aren't you glad tonight we've got a friend? The songwriter said, what a friend we have in Jesus. All our griefs and all our heartaches and all our sorrow and all our burdens we can carry. We've got a friend. I'm telling you, there's been times in this life I've had friends forsake me. I've had friends I thought were true friends, but something happened down the road, some misunderstanding, some word spoken out of turn and out of place, divided and separated friends and folks even in the church. But I'm telling you, there's been a friend that's walked with me through every trial of life. There's been a friend that stood by my side when all the rest have walked away. There's been a friend that's held my hand. There's been a friend that's held me up. There's been a friend that's been a comfort to me. There's a friend that knows all about me and still loves me. What a friend. The proverb said there's a friend that sticketh closer than a brother. I'm glad tonight he's my friend. I'm glad tonight he's a friend of friends. I'm glad tonight he's a friend that'll never forsake you. He'll never leave you. He'll never leave you out to dry. Amen. They found a friend.
2: Thank you, Lord.
0: In time of deep sorrow and storms and trials. I'm glad about that. Jesus said, in the world, ye shall have tribulation, but be of good cheer, for I've overcome the world. Aren't you glad? I'm talking to people tonight. You know what I'm talking about. It's true. He's been your friend in the deep, dark midnight hour. He's been the friend that's been there when all others have turned their back. He's a friend that whispers sweet peace to your ear. He's a friend that comforts you. He's a friend that stands with you. I'm glad tonight they found a friend in the Lord Jesus. I don't know what you're going through tonight, but there's a friend that sticketh closer than a brother. I'm thankful for that tonight. They found a fortress in the time of storms. That word fortress means a place of defense. It means a place of security. It references a place of safety, a fortress. I'm glad tonight Jesus is our fortress. I'm glad tonight He's a place of safety. I'm glad tonight He's a place of security tonight. David said in many places, He's my rock. He said He's my pavilion. David said He's my shelter. David would say He's my refuge. I'm telling you, when all others have walked away, there's a fortress. There's somebody you can lean on. There's somebody you can trust. There's somebody that will engage with you. He'll strengthen you. He'll help you. He'll guide you. He'll show you the way to go in this old world. He's a fortress.
4: Yeah, amen.
0: And tonight, I'm thankful tonight there's a fortress. When the children of Israel were wandering in the wilderness, He was their fortress. He led them by a cloudy pillar by day and a pillar of fire by night. What a blessing that was. Somebody said, well, if I lived in that day, it would be easy to walk with God. I mean, look at that. They had a cloudy pillar and a fiery pillar. Who wouldn't be able to follow God? But yet they failed the Lord again and again and again. But it was His faithfulness that led them. It was His faithfulness that guided them. I'm telling you tonight, thank God we might not have the cloudy pillar. But Peter said we have a more sure word of prophecy. I'm glad tonight this is my cloudy pillar. This is a fiery pillar by night. He leads us by His word. He leads us and guides us by His precious word. I don't need the others. I got this. Amen. I'm glad about that. They found a fortress in a time of sorrow and troubles and tribulation. Aren't you glad about that tonight? I'm going to say this. I'm going to hurry tonight. Not only did they find a friend that sticketh closer than their brother, not only did they find a fortress in the storm, in the valleys and heartaches, but they found a fellowship that was absolutely unbelievable. Do you realize tonight what a blessing it is to fellowship with God? To think that the God of heaven, Solomon said in

0: ago, but I enjoyed that prayer. That got me fired up. Yeah. I'm telling you, when you can get somebody to pray right off the bat to get you fired up, man, I like to have that guy pray in my church every time we have church. I'm telling you what, he prayed like he knew him. Whoever it was prayed like they walked with him. Prayed like they had talked with him just a while ago. Amen. I'm glad you can do that. I'm glad we can fellowship with him. Thank God he'll come on. Scoot on over there, ma'am. I'm glad he just sits right down with us and says, how you doing? How you doing, Sid? Everything all right with you today? Amen. Did you enjoy your breakfast? Amen, I did too. I enjoy breakfast, lunch, and supper, and snacks, and everything in between. I'm glad. Hey, I'm thankful tonight he'll come along and sit along beside you and say, hey, listen, you might not be married yet, but I got somebody picked out. If you'll hold on, stay right, stay pure, I promise you I'll give you something you won't regret. Amen. I'm glad. Hey, scoot on over. I'm glad he'll sit down and say, hey, you're trying to raise them kids for the Lord, are you? I'm telling you how to raise your kid. I'll show you how to lead them. I'll show you how to guide them. You pray with them and you teach them the word of God. I'll walk with you. I'll be with you. I'll give you, I'm telling you, he'll fellowship with you in a time you don't think. Oh, looky here. He'll say, you got a youngin' right there. Isn't it good to be saved? And he said, listen, I'll help you raise this little one. I'll show you. I'll show you. You pray with him. You let him know I'm real. You let him know about my word. I'm telling you, you raise him up right. When he gets big, he'll be a blessing to your life. I'm telling you, he'll bless. I'm telling you, you can fellowship with him. Amen. He'll walk with you. And he'll talk with you. He's real. Amen. I'm glad for his fellowship. He'll fellowship with you when things are good. He'll fellowship with you when things are bad. He'll fellowship you when your heart's broken. He'll fellowship you when you're up on the mountain. He'll fellowship with you when you feel like you've been forsaken. He'll fellowship when you feel like you're all alone. He'll sit down with you and say everything's going to be all right. Amen. I'm glad. Thank God Almighty he fellowships with us. Years ago, before Daddy died, he got Alzheimer's. Alzheimer's a terrible disease. It's a horrible, horrible disease. I've never seen a disease like Alzheimer. My dad, full blood Choctaw. He teaches some Choctaw words. I showed you last night how he showed me how to say banana. I ain't never forgot that. You say, what'd you do? I never asked him again how to say anything. Nothing. I was humiliated. Amen. But he loved the Lord. When I first started pastoring in 1990, I didn't have no schooling, no education, nothing. Still ain't. And he had graduated years ago from Springfield when school was good. When they didn't have all that junk going on like they do now. And he loved the Lord. His specialty was the kings. He knew those kings and northern kings and southern kings. I'm telling you, I could sit with hours and learn about Hezekiah and Asa and Jehoshaphat and all those kings. Man, what a blessing that was. And he was brilliant. He was sharp. But that Alzheimer, that's bad stuff right there. And he was a veteran in the Army. And I remember going to Lawton, Oklahoma one time and visit with him. I sat across the table from him. I said, Daddy, do you know me? And he just looked right at me. Daddy, I'm the oldest boy. Do you know me? He said, I don't know who you are. Who are you? What would you say your name was? Terrible, terrible.
1: It is.
0: And he was like that for a while, and then he fell. And he ended up in the Comanche County Hospital. Mama called us, and Mama at that time had gone through diabetes and had a surgery, and she lost her eyesight. Diabetes took her eyes, and she was blind. And we was in the hospital, me and my two brothers and my sister. There's just four of us. Daddy was in a coma, been in a coma for 3 days. I'm talking about fellowship. I'm talking about him being real. Now, y'all might be young, you don't know all this right now, but there's going to come a time you're going to want that fellowship. And we was in that hospital, and we grew up singing. We sang as a family. Boy, we loved it. We sang, and then we all learned parts. Then we learned how to play instruments and things like that. And Mama was sitting over in the corner, and she said, in the hospital. We were right there by the nurse's station. And she said, Mark, sing. And I said, Mama, we're in the hospital. And

0: the doctors is coming in, nurses coming out. Nurse's station is right across the aisle, Mama, where these people are busy. Mark, sing. Let's sing. You see, when we were growing up, it seemed like Mom and Daddy always sang. We didn't know if there was trouble in the family. We didn't know if Mom and Daddy ever had an argument. All I knew this was Mama loved Daddy and Daddy loved Mama. That's all I knew. And we didn't know if we didn't have food, Mama could make something out of nothing. But we had a happy home growing up. And I said, Mom, I said, we're in a hospital. Daddy's in a coma. And Mom, this ain't really the place to sing, Mom. And I'm looking at my brothers and sisters, and we're all making signs, you know, like. And the one below me said, you're the oldest. I couldn't say anything, but I could do this. And I said, Mom, really, she said, Mark Otis.
1: Uh-oh.
0: Now, when Mama says your middle name.
1: Yeah. You better believe it.
0: You start listening.
1: Everybody plays.
0: She said, Mark Otis. I said, sing. I said, okay, Mom. Okay. Down here, my burden's heavy, and the road is rough and long. Sometimes my feet get weary and so sore, but there's a brighter day a-coming.
2: Thank you, Lord.
0: Soon I'll step on heaven's shore, and I won't have to worry anymore. And about that time, brothers start singing the harmony, and sis sang the lead. And she got in that chorus, I won't.

0: about that part in the song, 3 days in the coma, that old tenor voice popped in. And Dad came out of that coma.
1: Thank you, Lord.
0: I'll rest. I won't have to worry when I step on heaven's shore. And I won't have to worry anymore. Dad began to sing. Dad woke up.
2: Yeah.
0: Dad got up.
2: Yeah.
0: I'm telling you, he went on to be with the Lord later on, but that day we had fellowship. I'm telling you, in that hospital room, the Lord showed up. The Lord appeared. I'm telling you, he walked with us. He helped us. He guided us. He was a friend that day. I'm telling you, what a fellowship we had.
2: Amen.
1: Yeah, he's real.
0: We found fellowship. The disciples found fellowship in the fire. They found fellowship in their faithlessness. They found fellowship when they'd been forsaken. They found fellowship when they felt they'd been forgotten. They found fellowship when the enemy, the foe, would attack against them. What a fellowship. What a joy divine. Leaning on the everlasting arms. And then I want to say this. They found in the Lord Jesus, they found a future.
1: Yes.
0: That was guaranteed.
2: Yeah.
1: Yes.
2: Thank God. That's good.
1: Yes.
0: Can I tell you tonight, loved ones,
1: thank you, Lord.
0: If you're saved tonight, your future is guaranteed.
1: Yes, sir.
0: It ain't government guaranteed.
1: Mm-hmm.
0: It ain't insurance guaranteed.
1: Yeah.
0: It isn't program guaranteed.
2: Yeah.
0: It's Bible guaranteed.
2: Yeah, right.
0: Jesus said, let not your heart be troubled.
1: Mm-hmm.
0: You believe in God?
2: Yeah.
0: Believe also in me.
2: Yeah, amen.
0: In my Father's house are many mansions. If it were not so, I would have told you. I go to prepare a place for you. And if I go to prepare a place for you, I will come again.
1: Amen.
0: And receive you unto myself.
2: Thank God.
0: That where I am,
2: right
0: there, ye may be also.
2: Yeah, thank God.
0: I'm telling you tonight, they found in the Lord Jesus, they found a friend of all friends. They found a fortress that they could depend on, a safety, a guarantee of his security. I'm telling you, they found fellowship that was out of this world. I'm glad God walks with us tonight. I'm glad he goes through us with us through the storms. You might be in a storm tonight. Some of you here tonight might be in a storm in the family. You might be in a storm with your health tonight. Some of you might be in a storm in your mind. The devil's trying to attack and get you to doubt and get you to fear.
1: Yeah.
0: And I'm telling you tonight, he can help you.
2: Yeah, amen.
0: But we have a future that the devil can't take away.
2: Yeah, amen.
0: I don't know what's holding the Lord back. Other than the fact that somebody somewhere needs to be saved.
2: Yeah,
0: somebody needs to be saved.
1: Right.
0: It might be a family member. Everybody here tonight has a family member, no doubt, that's lost.
2: Yeah, right.
0: Everybody here tonight, you right now can picture in your mind a face of somebody you work with, a family member, a friend, a neighbor that you know is lost tonight without God.
2: Right.
0: When's the last time you told them about the Lord?
2: Yeah, amen.
0: Had the privilege of fellowshipping with your pastor today and walking with him and talking with him. Just enjoyed myself with him. But he had a pocket full of tracks. And there wasn't very many places we didn't go. He didn't reach in that pocket and pull out a track. And he'd say, listen, he'd talk about the Lord. I want to give you this and invite you to a meeting. Tell you about the Lord and tell you how to be saved.
2: Yeah. You're right.
0: One of these days, that last soul is going to be saved.
2: Yeah.
0: One of these days, that last person, boy or girl, it could be in Africa, it could be in Mexico, it could be right here in Hamlet, North Carolina, or Durant, Oklahoma, and he's coming back.
2: Yeah, amen.
0: It's guaranteed.
3: Yes, sir.
0: It's guaranteed. And here's what we need to do tonight. If you're burdened, if there's trials, you might be like mama and daddy. You might have a parent that's sick and you're concerned about him. But you're trying to carry that burden. You can't carry it by yourself.
3: Right.
0: You need to let the Lord help you.
2: Amen.
0: You might have problems. You think, man, I don't have a solution to it. I don't either, but he does.
1: Yes. He does.
0: And I don't know which direction he'll go, but you need to come and seek his help. You need to come and ask him.
3: Yeah.
0: He said, you have not because you ask not.
3: That's what he said.
0: Come seek him. Come get some help tonight. The preachers, all they can do is preach. All we can do is declare the gospel. All we can do is preach the word of God best we know how.
3: Right.
0: And after that's been done, you have to respond.
4: Sure.
0: You can say, well, I need some help and I need somebody to pray with me, but I think I'll just wait later on, and you just go on carrying that burden. And it never gets resolved. He is a friend. He is a fortress. And he'll fellowship with you. But you have to let him.
3: Yes, sir.
0: Jesus said, behold, I stand at the door and knock.
3: Yes, sir.
0: If any man open the door, we use that in soul winning. There's not a thing wrong with that.
4: All right. But
0: doctrinally, he's talking about something else.
4: Yes, sir.
0: But we can use that and make application. I stand at the door and knock. If any man hear my voice and open the door, I will come into him and sup with him.
3: Yes, he will.
0: And he with me.
3: Yes.
0: He's talking to a Laodicean church.
4: Yeah.
0: He's talking to a church that's lukewarm.
3: Mm-hmm.
0: That he would rather spew out of his mouth because they're not hot nor they're not cold.
2: Yeah, you're right.
0: But they're lukewarm.
3: Mm.
0: Folks, tonight you want revival? It's at an old-fashioned altar.
2: Yeah, amen.
0: You have to confess your sins and turn from your sins and seek the face of the Lord. God will give you what you need, but you got to do your part. Amen. I'm glad. When we look up, we see the Lord only.
2: Yeah, right.
0: In your trials, you can see the Lord.
3: Yes.
0: In your heartaches, you can see
3: thank
0: the Lord.
3: You, Lord.
2: Yeah, that's good.
0: In your disappointment, you can see the Lord.
2: Thank God.
0: In everyday life, you can see the Lord. I'm grateful. No wonder Peter would say, it's good for us to be here. It's good. May the Lord bless you tonight. You do what the Lord have you to do. Don't sit there. Don't let this moment pass by.
3: Yeah, right.
0: Come. This preacher is willing to help you. This pastor's wife. There's other preachers here willing to help you. Pray with you. Get some help. Get some help. I don't have revival in a suitcase. Nobody does.
2: Yeah, you're right.
0: There's no recipe for revival that I can give. Revival comes from the Lord.
3: Yeah.
0: And can I say this? Revival is not seeing people get saved. Revival's for God's people.
2: Yes, yes.
0: And when people, God's people get right with the Lord, then the burden will come and then folks will get saved.
2: Yeah.
0: That's a consequence. That's a result of it all.
2: Right.
0: But revival's for you and me.
2: Yeah,
0: right. Amen. Come get some help.
2: Amen.
0: Come seek the Lord while he might be found. Let's pray. Father, we love you. We ask now that you'll help your people. Lord, I don't know the burdens that might be here tonight. I don't know the trials that somebody might be going through. I don't know the young person that is being overwhelmed at school with temptations and being made fun of because they trying to live for the Lord. Strengthen them tonight. Help them. Maybe these young people need to come as a young people's department and bind together and pray together and say, we need to help each other and support one another. That'd be good. That'd be good. There might be a mom and daddy need to come. Make some things right with each other. There might be a family need to come. And them youngins tonight need to hear that daddy's voice pray and ask God to help them tonight. I don't know what it could be, but Lord, help you people. Help them tonight. You do for us, I pray, what we can't do for ourselves. And God, we'll praise you. We'll thank you for it. In Jesus' name, amen.

0: preaching.
1: Well, if that didn't do something for you, if that didn't fire you up, your wood's wet.
2: Yeah.
1: Amen. That's all I know to tell you. That'd make Episcopalians shout. Amen. Good to be saved tonight. Are y'all glad you saved? Well, let me tell you something. You get over being saved, you've gotten over something.
2: Yeah, you're right.
1: Amen. You ought to go back often time. I'll tell you, you want to keep your heart warm and keep your life on fire for God. Just go back again and again and again and visit that place where the Lord saved you. Amen. I remember when I got saved over on South 7th Street in Duran, Oklahoma. Never will forget it. Amen. And you talk about a mess. I tell you, life can get in a mess right quick.
3: Yes, sir.
1: But the Lord can fix up a mess right quicker. Amen. And I'm thankful for that tonight. It's good to see you.
3: Yeah.
1: Good to see you. I enjoyed that. I guarantee you. I just assume listen to that about 30 minutes more. Amen. My preaching like baloney. You just slice it off anywhere. Amen. And get a good sandwich. Amen. I grew up in a time when mom and dad didn't go down and get Oscar Meyer and them little packages.
3: Yeah.
1: They'd get them big old long sticks. You remember them? And we didn't have that thin slice. We get about yay big, about big old chunk of onion and a jalapeno pepper.
3: Yeah.
1: Oh, Lord God, man. That right there do something for you. Amen. But I remember those days. Amen. But I tell you, it's good to be here tonight. I'm excited. Amen. They fired me up. I tell you, if you can't preach after that, you might as well go home.
2: Yeah.
1: I mean, you can preach on Mary Had a Little Lamb, that thing will get on, that kind of singing, I guarantee you. Amen. Well, there's this Indian one time. He had his ear to the ground. And this old timer pulled up, him and his mule and backpacking. He's out prospecting. That old Indian had his ear glued to the ground. And he got down there and he said, "Hey, what you doing?" And Indian said, "Me listen. What do you hear?" "Me hear covered wagon. Four horse pull. Cow behind. Dog trot alongside. Man wearing white shirt, blue jean. Woman wear red dress, blue bonnet. Two little kid walk alongside. Boy, girl on the other." "Well, how in the world did you ever learn to hear that good that you could describe what is coming?" "Ran over me 10 minutes ago." Amen. You say you ought not make fun of them Indians. I am one of them. Amen. I make fun of them. Amen. We was raised on fry bread.
3: Yeah. Amen.
1: Them Choctaws around where I live, they're about yay tall. Them old gals, they're about the yay tall. Weigh 200 pounds. Amen. And the front two teeth about that far apart, but they sure can make fry bread.
3: Yeah.
1: I'm telling you, you ain't never had fry bread. You ain't never had anything. Amen.
3: Right.
1: Ah, praise the Lord. Take your Bible tonight to the book of Isaiah. Say amen.
3: Amen.
1: You might as well get in, amen. Better than getting in now and ready to wait till the end of the week to get in. You might as well enjoy yourself tonight. Some of you are going to wait around till Thursday night and say, "You know what? I was started once to say amen."
2: Yeah.
1: I've had people walk out in my church years ago. There's this lady. She'd say this all the time. She said, "Brother Mark, I almost said amen tonight."
3: Yeah.
1: Almost said amen. I thought, my soul, go ahead and shout her out.
2: Yeah.
1: Amen. I mean, you got to get them things out every now and then. They'll hurt you.
2: Yeah.
1: Go ahead and get in now.
2: Yeah.
1: Get in right now. Don't wait till the end of the week to get in. Let God do something for you now. Let Him stir your heart. Let Him help you. Amen. And you'll not regret that. Isaiah chapter 49. Isaiah chapter 49. The Bible says, "Listen, O isles unto me, and hearken, ye people from far. The Lord hath called me from the womb. From the bowels of my mother hath he made mention of my name. And he hath made my mouth like a sharp sword. In the shadow of his hand hath he hid me, and made me as a polished shaft. In his quiver hath he hid me. and said unto me, Thou art my servant, O Israel, in whom I will be glorified. And then I said, I have labored in vain. I've spent my strength for naught, and in vain, yet surely my judgment is with the Lord, and my work with my God. And now, saith the Lord that formed me from the womb to be a servant, to bring Israel, to bring Jacob again to him, though Israel be not gathered, yet shall I be glorious in the eyes of the Lord, and my God shall be my strength. And he said, It is a light thing that thou shouldest be my servant to raise up the tribes of Jacob and to restore the preserved of Israel. I will also give thee for a light to the Gentiles, that thou mayest be my salvation unto the end of the earth. Thus saith the Lord, the Redeemer of Israel, and his Holy One, to him whom man despiseth, to him whom the nation abhorreth, to a servant of rulers, kings shall see and arise, princes also shall worship because of the Lord that is faithful, and the Holy One of Israel, and he shall choose thee. Thus saith the Lord, in an acceptable time have I heard thee, and in a day of salvation have I helped thee. And I will preserve thee and give thee for a covenant of the people to establish the earth, to cause to inherit the desolate heritages, that thou mayest say to the prisoners, Go forth. To them that are in darkness, show yourselves. They shall feed in the ways, and their pasture shall be in all high places. They shall not hunger nor thirst, neither shall the heat nor sun smite them. For he that hath mercy on them shall lead them. Even by the springs of water shall he guide them. And I will make all my mountains a way, and my highways shall be exalted. Behold, these shall come from far, and lo, these from the north and from the west, and these from the land of Sinim. Sing, O heavens, and be joyful, O earth, and break forth into singing, O mountains, for the Lord hath comforted his people and will have mercy upon his afflicted. But Zion said, the Lord hath forsaken me. Wow. Now for 13 verses, the Lord has reminded them that he's going to restore them.
0: Yeah.
1: Can I say tonight that God is not through with the nation Israel? Can I say tonight that the church has not replaced the promise of God concerning the nation Israel? Now, the Bible tells us that today, in the moment and the hour in which we live, that Israel is on the back burner, if you please. That Israel is in blindness. Now, Israel is blinded to the gospel. Israel is blinded to their Messiah, the Lord Jesus Christ. But there'll come a day, my friend, when the rapture of the church takes place. Now, I want to make sure you understand what I'm saying. I believe the church will not go through the tribulation. I believe the Lord will come back before the great tribulation. I believe the Lord will come back before the millennial reign of Christ. I believe we're in the last hour. I believe we're in the last moment when we'll hear the trumpet sound and we'll hear the voice of the archangel call out and say, Come up hither. I believe the Lord is coming soon. And as soon as the church is out of the way, God will take up his dealing with the nation Israel. And for 13 verses, God has reminded them that he's not finished with them. God has reminded them of his promise. God has reminded them that he is going to do great things for the nation Israel. God has promised them that he is going to deliver them. God promised them that he's going to guide them. God has reassured them that he is not finished, that there's coming a day when they'll rejoice and they'll be glad in the Lord and inherit the land I'm telling you right now, they talk about Israel and the Gaza Strip and the Israel this, but I want to remind you of that land all the way up to the Euphrates River, all the way down to the River Nile, all the way over in the modern Baghdad and Iraq. All of that land belongs to the nation Israel. They're going to get every foot of it. They're going to get every inch of it. Everything God promised them, they're going to get. I'm telling you, God has reminded them for 13 verses of His promise. He's reminding them of His intention. He's reminding them of His love and His mercy and His grace that He has toward the nation Israel. And after all of those reminders, after all that God has said and promised to His people, the Bible said, but Zion said, look what she said, the Lord hath forsaken me, and my Lord hath forgotten me. Isn't that something? I think sometimes we're like that.
0: You're right.
1: God has promised to save us.
0: Yes.
1: He's promised to keep us. I'm glad tonight, thanks be unto God, that my salvation is not mine to keep.
0: Yes.
1: I didn't get it because I deserved it.
0: Right.
1: I didn't get it because I was special.
0: Right.
1: I got it because I, by faith, believed that Jesus died and was buried and rose again the third day, and that day over on South 7th Street, when I put my faith in Jesus Christ, God gave me eternal life. And that Bible says, who are kept by the power of God. He's doing the keeping. Amen. And yet they said, after all God promised them, God's forgot us. God has mistakenly promised us something that He can't keep. Neighbor, God has not ever broke a promise. God has never let us down. And as sure as you hear my voice tonight, and as sure as we've read His eternal words, that heaven and earth shall pass away, but my word shall never pass away, I'm telling you, He's going to fulfill everything He said. Amen. But Zion said, He's forgotten us. He don't know where we even exist. He don't know where we live. And the Lord responds and says, can a woman forget her sucking child, that she should not have compassion on the son of her womb? Yea, they may forget, yet will I not forget thee. Behold, I have graven thee upon the palms of my hands. Thy walls are continually before me. Israel said, you've forgotten us. You forgot your promise. You forgot your blessing that you have entitled to us and given to us. You have forgotten us. And God said, as sure as I'm here today, I'm telling you, as a mother would never forget that child she gave birth to, I have not forgotten you.
2: Yeah.
1: In fact, I've graven you upon the palms of my hands. He hadn't forgot. And I'm telling you tonight, I want to preach for a little while on some things we ought not ever forget.
0: Yeah.
1: Amen.
2: Amen.
1: We ought not ever forget. Our Father, we love
0: you.
1: And Lord, how our hearts rejoice tonight, and how we've been made glad in song tonight. And yet, Lord, I'm reminded, and over there in 1 Corinthians chapter 1, where you said that it wasn't the singing that you chose, it wasn't the music that you chose, it wasn't talent and ability that you chose to save them that believe not, but it was the preaching. And Lord, we thank you for the preaching of the Word of God. We thank you for the promise that we find in the Word of God. I pray tonight now that you'll meet with us, Father, that you'd encourage hearts tonight. Lord, that you would lift up that person. person today that is just going through a trial, whose burdens are heavy. Lord, the problems are many. And I pray, dear God, tonight that you'd give help, and Lord, you'd help us, Lord, to do for us tonight what we cannot do for one another. I pray tonight that if there's anybody here that's never been saved, Lord, tonight would be the night. I pray, Lord, if there's anybody here that's feel like they've been forgotten by the Lord, that they would be reminded that they haven't been forgotten, that God loves them and God cares for them and God is merciful to them as he ever has been. And I pray, Lord, you'd encourage the saints of God tonight. You'd bless us tonight. And I pray you'd help us now. In Jesus' name I pray, amen and amen. The Bible says here, the Lord says in verse 15, can a woman forget her sucking child that she should not have compassion on the son of her womb? Yea, they may forget, he said, but I will not, forget thee. I'm thankful for that tonight. Boy, sometimes life gets to be a burden. Sometimes things get tough, and you begin to wonder, the devil whispering in your ear that God's forsaken us and God's left us and God ain't working or God's through with us. I've got good news for you tonight. God's still working on me, amen. God's still working on you. God has a plan. God has a purpose for our life. And God won't finish that plan until he comes back to get us, amen. And I pray it'll be soon. I believe it will be soon, amen. I tell you, time and time again, God has reminded us not to forget. Don't forget what I've told you. Don't forget the promises that I've made. Don't forget the word of God and what I've said in times past. The Lord told Moses to warn the nation Israel. He told them again and again to tell them not to forget that the Lord doesn't forget. Amen. And he said, don't you be forgetful. Don't you forget what the Lord is going to do for you. And God said, Moses, remind them of my love. Remind them of my care. Remind them of my supply. Remind them. In the New Testament, the Apostle Paul said, he will never leave us nor forsake us. Amen. So that we may boldly say, the Lord is my helper. Isn't that a blessing tonight? Aren't you glad you got a helper tonight? Aren't you glad he's with you tonight? Aren't you glad he'll never leave us nor forsake us? What a blessing tonight that we can rejoice in together. Hey, the Bible says in Deuteronomy chapter 4 and verse number 9, take heed to thyself and keep thy soul diligent, lest thou forget the things which thine eyes have seen, and lest they depart from thy heart all the days of thy life, but teach them thy sons and thy son's son. God has reminded us through Moses that he's not finished with us. Amen. God has not only a plan for the nation Israel, but God has a plan for you. God has a plan for your family. God has a plan for your ministry. God has a purpose. I'm going to tell you something tonight. I don't believe a preacher ought to retire.
0: Right.
1: Amen. Yeah. I tell you, it bothers me. I'm 64 years old and I've been getting stuff in the mail that's troubling me. From AAA. Or is that AAA? AAA is something else, ain't it? I might got letters from them too. I don't know. But I'm getting letters reminding me that I'm getting old. You need to start signing up for Medicare. I don't want Medicare. I didn't ask for Medicare. But you're going to have to sign up for it. I didn't know that.
0: Yeah.
1: Amen. I'm telling you, there's things I got to be reminded of. I live in a two-story house. I'm telling you, I'm only 5'7", with 200 pounds, amen. But I promise you, my philosophy in a two-story house is this. Always carry something down when you go down. And always carry something up when you go up, because inevitably you're going to forget to carry something down that you should have brought up and bring up something that you should have took down.
0: Yeah.
1: There ain't a day goes by, folks, I'm not kidding you. There's not a week goes by that I tell you, the cell phone has been a curse to my life.
0: Yeah.
1: I'll walk down and I'll get everything lined up and get in my pickup and get ready to leave. I've got to go back upstairs. Almost every forgetful. We are forgetful.
2: Yeah, right.
1: We have to be reminded. Amen. I mean, listen, time and time, we've got to be reminded of what to do, what not to do, where to get up, where to get down. Don't forget to take that. I take so many pills, it just looks like candy. I tell myself it's candy now. To try to convince my mouth to go ahead and open up my throat to swallow. I'm just talking to myself all the time. You got to take this. I got one to help my heart beat. I got one to help the heart not beat so fast. I got one to, when it beats fast, to slow it down. I got one to help me get rid of water. I got one to help me add water. I got some that takes rid of something else, and I get full of that and everything. I mean, just forget everything. Just forget. I'm all the time forgetful. Amen. But you know what? We're forgetful in the Lord.
2: Yeah, you're right.
1: We forget what the Lord's done for us.
2: Right.
1: There's folks tonight, listen, you're sitting here, you wonder, man, I don't have the joy I used to have. You know why? You forgot to read your Bible.
2: Yeah.
1: You forgot to spend time with God in prayer. Amen. I'm telling you, the sweetest times you'll ever have is when you come to the Lord and say, our Heavenly Father. I'm telling you, I'm glad I don't have to go to a priest.
3: That's
1: I'm
3: right.
1: glad I don't have to go to some knothead. Amen. I'm glad I don't have to talk to somebody in a knot hole. Amen. I'm glad I don't have to ask him to forgive me. I'm glad I can go straight to God and right into the throne room of the heaven itself. Amen. But we're forgetful. We're forgetful. And the Lord said, I want you to forget. In Deuteronomy chapter 6, verse 12, Moses said to the people, then beware lest thou forget the Lord.
3: Yes, sir.
1: Which brought thee forth out of the land of Egypt from the house of bondage. He wanted them to be reminded again and again not to forget where they came from.
3: Right.
1: You know what's wrong with some of us tonight? We forgot what the Lord's done for us. We forgot where he's brought us from. I like them songs they sing tonight. They weren't just songs to make your foot tap. They weren't just songs to make you feel good. They were songs that had a message in it. Dad used to tell us growing up when we sang and picked a little bit, he said, boys, it don't matter how good you are. It don't matter how good you think you are. It don't matter how much talent you think you have. He said, if your song ain't got something from the Lord, as far as a message is concerned, you might as well sit down and shut up, because it don't mean nothing. Amen. He's right.
2: Yeah.
1: He's right. We're the only ones that has a song to sing.
2: Right.
1: We're the only one that has a message in our song. Amen.
2: Yeah.
1: But we are forgetful.
2: Right.
1: We forget what the Lord's done for you. Young people, I'm telling you, you young people got a tough road to hoe. Amen? It's tough growing up in this day and age. Amen. Look at all the things you got to fight. You got to fight against the LGBTQDWXYZ crowd. Amen. You got to fight against the sodomites. You got to fight against all the wokeism. I'm telling you, I woke up this morning, but I ain't got wokeism. Amen.
2: Yes, you will.
1: Crazy how this world's going. But we forget.
3: Yes, sir.
1: We forget.
2: You're right.
1: How good God's been to us. Amen. We forget that our sins have been forgiven. Amen. We forget the sacrifice the Lord made at Calvary. Aren't you glad he died for us? Aren't you glad he did what we can't do? Amen. He purchased our salvation with his own blood. Amen. He died and was buried and rose again the third day. It ain't up to me to keep it. It's up to him. Amen. He said, I give unto them eternal life, and they shall never perish. Isn't that a blessing?
2: Amen.
1: I'm thankful for that. We forget. We forget. We forget all the time. We forget that Satan's out to get us. Amen. We forget that he's out to devour us. We forget the blessings of the Lord. We forget the day of salvation. We forget about how good God's been to us. Amen. We forget that he's coming back again. We forget the blessings of the Lord. We forget the Word of God.
2: Right.
1: But I'm telling you, it's a blessing. There's some people in the Bible I don't believe ever forgot what the Lord done for them.
3: Yeah, yeah.
1: There's some folks I want you to be reminded of tonight that I believe they never forgot what the Lord has done for them. This revival week.
3: Yeah.
1: You know why we need revival? Because we forget.
3: That's right.
2: Yeah.
1: Some of us forget how good God's been to us. We forget that God's brought us through trial and trouble. We forget that God's paid our bills. And we forget that God's put food on the table and shoes on our feet and clothes on our back. I'm telling you, hey, listen, God's been good to us, amen. God's blessed us more than we ever deserve. God's always, He don't know how to do anything else but be good. Amen. We have a wonderful Savior tonight. I think about tonight in the book of John chapter 4. And these are stories that you're familiar with being in a Bible-believing church. If you ain't, you're in trouble. Amen. Yeah. But in John chapter 4, there's a woman at the well. Yeah. I'm telling you, this woman at the well would never forget. She would never forget the miserable condition her life was in. You talk about a miserable life. You talk about a messed up life. You talk about a life that was in total ruin. This woman was... I had six husbands. She was in trouble, amen. But when she met the Lord, amen, in John chapter number 4, I don't believe she ever forgot that her life was miserable. I don't believe she ever forgot how bad a trouble her life was really in, amen. I believe she never forgot her waywardness. I don't believe she ever forgot how she got away from the things of what was right. She got wayward against God. And she stumbled out chunder, and she strayed away. I'm telling you, if you're not careful, you'll start forgetting what God's done for you, and you'll find yourself struggling out chunder, and you'll drift a little here and a little there. I'm telling you something, it'd be good every now and then you'll go back and remember how miserable your life was before you got saved. There's folks sitting here tonight, when the Lord saved you, you was a drunkard. You was a dope head. Amen. You was a mess. You might not have been like this woman, but your life was just as miserable as her life was. Amen. She never forgot her miserable condition. And not only did she never forget her waywardness, but she never forgot His words. Amen. He said to her, "If thou knewest the gift of God, and He that saith unto thee, give me drink, you would ask of me, and He would have given you, I would have given you living water." You remember that day you was thirsty? You remember that day you needed a drink? Amen. You remember that day this world left you dry and parched? Amen. You remember this whole life left you hopeless and without no chance of making it? You were hungry and thirsty out there in the world by yourself, and then one day Jesus passed by. Amen. You remember that? I tell you, we ought not ever forget. Some of y'all forgot where the Lord found you. You forgot what the Lord's done for you. This woman was in a miserable position. Her condition was miserable, but then she heard the words of the Lord Jesus. Boy, I'm telling you tonight, I'm glad I got His words. Every word of God is pure. Amen. I don't need no NIV. No. I don't need no RSV. I don't even need Choctaw. Amen. I asked my dad one time, I said, "Dad," I was learning how to speak Choctaw. And I said, "Daddy," I said, "how do you say banana in Choctaw?" I was learning how to say fruits and vegetables and the different names of them all. I said, "How do you say banana in Choctaw?" And Dad said, "All right, son, listen carefully." He looked at me and he said, "Ba, na, na." I ain't never forgot that. You talk about... I said, it had to be the accent, didn't it? You mean, hey, life was miserable before we got saved.
2: Yeah, right.
1: We were going nowhere. We had nothing. But I'm telling you, when I met the King that day, bless God, I got a title to a mansion. Amen. I got born again. I got my name written down in the Lamb's Book of Life. Amen. You can shake hands with the poor boy who owns everything. Amen. What a blessing. She never forgot her miserable condition. She never forgot her waywardness. How she got away. How she got her life in a mess. How she met one man and then another man. And then another man. But she didn't find no happiness in a man. She didn't find no happiness in a relationship. She didn't find no happiness in what those things promised her. And then she met the one who had the sweetest words. And the words

0: find satisfaction. I'm going to tell you, you can go every day to try to find satisfaction, but the world will never satisfy. Amen. Are you listening tonight? I say, are you listening tonight? You'll never find satisfaction in the world. Young person tonight, you'll never find satisfaction in dope. You'll never find it in sex. You'll never find it in Hollywood. You won't find it in Nashville. You'll never find satisfaction. The world can't give it.
1: Yes, sir.
0: She's miserable.
2: Yes, right.
0: She never forgot the well. I can see her looking down in that well, looking at him. You mean you're going to give me something I'll never thirst for?
1: Yeah.
0: I can. Y'all remember that day you got drink?
2: Yeah. Right.
0: Been drinking from it ever since.
1: Yes, sir.
0: Didn't have to go down to the store to buy it.
1: That's right.
0: Didn't have to tote it back to the house.
1: No, sir.
0: Didn't have to carry it nowhere. Didn't have to bottle it. Didn't have to put no lid on it. Amen. She never forgot that well. I don't believe she ever forgot the water. Amen. She never forgot the water. The Bible, she said, sir, give me this water that I thirst not. Oh, glory to God. I remember that day I got a drink. I remember hearing B.R. Lakin years ago on a tape. Amen. And he talked about the day he got saved. And I can relate to that. I remembered that. I don't know why, but I remembered hearing that. See, I was raised in church. I was raised with a mom and daddy that prayed. Thank God for a mom and daddy that raised us. I was rebellious. I just kicked against the pricks. I just went against everything that I was raised in. But I finally got saved. I was 21 years old.
2: Amen.
0: You know what? You know what's sad? There's young people sitting in here just like that today. There's probably a young adult sitting in here today, or a young a mom or dad. Perhaps you was raised the same way, but I'm telling you, you ain't never got a drink. Never got born again. Never got saved. Never knew what it was like to become a child of God. I'm telling you, she never forgot that water. And she said, sir, give me that water. Don't you want that water tonight? And he gave her that drink. Amen. I'm telling you, she got a drink. Bless God. When she got a drink, that drink took her into town. She said, hey, come see a man that told me every idea to stop this to Christ. I don't believe she went to the women because they hated her. She broke up many a home. Amen. When the women, she had to come out at a different time to get water because she kind of made the other women mad. Messing around with her men. Amen. And she didn't go to the women and say, hey, come see. She told the men that she'd been with. She got her a drink.
1: Yes, sir.
0: She got that water. Oh, what a blessing she got. She was miserable. But she never forgot her waywardness. She was miserable. She never forgot his words or the well or the water. I like this. She never forgot his willingness to come to where she is at. Bible said in verse 4, John chapter 4, said something like this. He must needs go through Samaria. Amen. A Jew would do everything they could to avoid the Samaritans. They's half-breeds. They didn't want. They didn't like them. They didn't care for them. They considered them dogs. That's what they considered them. And here's this Jew passing through Samaria.
1: Thank you, Lord.
0: You say, well, I wonder why he passed through there. He knew there's a woman there. He knew she was miserable. Her life was miserable. Her life was a wreck. Her life was just totally torn apart. Oh, what a day it was when Jesus passed by. Amen. You know what's wrong with some of y'all tonight? You know why you need revival? You know why? Because we're somewhere along the line, Jesus passed by and gave you a good old drink of salvation. Gave you a drink of holy water. You're talking about holy water. That's it right there. You didn't have to have no medicine man twirl no beads. Amen. You didn't have to have no medicine man get a dream catcher and try to catch your dream. You didn't have to have no totem pole to bow down to get that water. You didn't have to have no chanting or dancing. Amen. You didn't have to bump around like you know why Indians dance the way they do? You ever notice that? You know what they're doing? I found, where's that quarter? I lost a quarter. Where did it go? That's what they're doing. She couldn't find happiness in the world. But Jesus showed her where she needed. I'm telling you know what's wrong with some of us? We forgot how miserable our life was. Not only in John chapter 4 do we see a woman that never forgot her miserable condition. But I want you to know

0: notice in Mark chapter 5, there's a man there that never forgot his mental condition. Mm-hmm. Bible said he's a maniac of Gadara.
1: Yes, sir.
0: Nobody could tame him. He lived in a graveyard, cut himself with stones.
1: Right.
0: Bible said he cried night and day. This man was a mental wreck.
1: Yeah.
0: Full of the devil. The Bible said, when the Lord asked him, "What's your name?" He said, "My name's Legion, for we are many."
1: That's right.
0: He was full of the devil.
1: Yes, sir.
0: He was a mental case. You know what's wrong with a lot of folks in America? It's a mental case. Amen. They're not right with the Lord. Their minds is messed up. Their thinking is messed up. Their thought process is messed up. I'm telling you, they're mental. Amen.
1: Yeah, right. That's right, brother.
0: We've got a lot of folks like that in Durant.
1: Yeah.
0: You got a lot of folks right here in Hamlet, same way. They're mentally in a way where they just don't seem to get things going for them. Here's this man. He was wounded. He was messed up. His life was complete ruin. Sin had caused him to be a slave. You remember, before you got saved, you was a slave to sin. You were a slave to sin's desire. You were a slave to sin's call and sin's lure. You couldn't wait. You couldn't. Everything else didn't matter till you got that sin satisfied in your life. I'm thankful tonight, dear God, when the Lord showed up. Amen. Sin had made him a slave. I'll tell you something else. Sin had caused him to be ashamed to his family.
1: Yes, it was.
0: His family disowned him.
1: Mm-hmm.
0: His parents were ashamed of him. His family, his friends, he was a complete shame in society.
1: Mm.
0: He was mental. His life was wretched. His life was tore plumb apart. I'm telling you tonight, you know why we need revival? Our thinking's bad.
1: Yes, sir, it is.
0: We get to thinking like the world. Amen. You know what? You need to learn this. You need to learn. You've got to get this. You cannot be a good Christian without spending time in that book on a daily basis. You can't do it. You cannot live a Christian life effectively without spending time. That book right there straighten up a lot of bad thinking. That book right there straighten up a lot of bad attitude. Amen. Just spend time with God in the book. He was mentally messed up in his mind. Amen. Living in a graveyard. Amen. Can you imagine? Can you imagine living out there screaming and hollering night and day, cutting himself with stones, just completely controlled by the devil? Amen. I mean, he was a slave to sin. He was ashamed to his family. He was separated from everything that he loved. Everything. That's what sin will do. You talk about what sin did. There's a picture of it right there. Society didn't want nothing to do with him. Amen. I mean, he was a slave to all his wants and ambitions of his life. He wanted nothing but to satisfy himself. And it ruined him.
2: Yeah.
0: It ruined his life. And now he's messed up and his mind is thinking is all wrong. I'm telling you this evening, we need to get alone with God and let God speak to our heart and straighten up our thinking. Amen. That's what was wrong with Israel. God had promised them restoration time and time again. He promised them a Messiah. When he came, they nailed it. They weren't thinking right. They thought God had forsaken him and left them. And God had left them out to just to fend for themselves. But God has never forsaken us. Amen. Never left his people alone. And there was a man. He was in a mental way. He was mentally messed up, but he never forgot that. Bible says they went out to see what was going on. Folks came out to see what was happening. They'd heard about this man and the meeting with Jesus and how there was a great spiritual showdown out there that took place. And when they got out there, the Bible says in Mark chapter 5 and along about verse 15 or so, that when they got out there, they found this man sitting and clothed and in his right mind.
2: Yeah.
0: Can you all think back when you got saved, how your thinking was wrong and your mental life was wrong? But when you got saved, how God took all the kinks and straightened them all out and got you thinking right and got your outlook at life right. Amen! What a blessing! I'm telling you, we forget. We forget. But not this man. He never forgot what the Lord done for him. He said, Lord, I want to go with you. Man, my life's different. I feel different. I just want to do different. I've never had this desire before, but I want to get out of the graveyard. I've never had this desire before, but I don't want to cut myself no more. I've never felt like this before, but I don't want to scream night and day. I'm sick and tired of the tombs, amen. I'm sick and tired of the city of the dead. I've never wanted to get out before, but I want to get out now. I want to get as far away from this as I possibly can. What happened? He got his mind fixed. He got his thinking fixed. Amen.
3: Yes, sir.
0: You remember the day the Lord fixed your thinking?
4: Yeah.
0: Changed your life?
4: Yeah.
0: He said, I want to go with you, Lord. I just want to be with you.
3: You're right, brother.
0: And the Lord said, that'd be fine, but not right now.
3: Yep.
0: You go home.
3: Yep.
0: You go home. And you tell him,
3: yes, sir,
0: how the Lord has helped.
4: Yeah,
0: you
4: right.
0: Tell him what great things
4: right.
0: The Lord's done. I can see him coming home.
3: Thank you, Lord.
0: I can see him as he pulls up to the yard there. Night after night after night, before all that, I can see that wife hiding somewhere in the back room. Oh, he's drunk again. He's messed up again. He's on dope again. He's screaming, hollering again. He's bleeding from cuts. He's in a mess already. He's not thinking right. Kids, go hide. I can see the kids hiding in the back room somewhere. This time's different.
3: Thank you, Lord.
0: Honey, it's me.
3: Yeah.
0: Well, I ain't never heard him talk like that.
3: Yeah, right.
0: Hey, baby, it's me. It's different now.
3: Yeah, thank you.
4: Yeah, right.
0: Hey, I want to tell you something's happened to me.
3: Yeah.
0: Hey,
3: yeah.
0: Kids, come out.
3: Amen.
0: I want to tell you something.
3: Thank you, Lord.
0: And behind the door. What is it? What is it? Open the door. What is it, Dad? I want to tell you I love you.
3: Yeah. Thank you, Lord.
0: Yeah. Things is different.
3: Thank you, Lord.
4: Amen.
3: That's good, preacher. Yes.
0: Boy, ain't that good? You got to let that sink in.
4: Yeah.
0: That's the way some of us was.
3: Yes, sir.
0: We spent all our money on those vices of life.
3: Yes, sir.
0: We spent all our time
3: Amen,
0: in places we ought not be.
3: Amen.
0: We spent all our time with people that caused our thinking to be as messed up as theirs.
3: Yes, sir.
0: But he met Jesus.
3: Thank you, Lord. Yes, sir.
0: I don't believe he ever forgot.
4: Yeah, amen.
0: I believe in John chapter 8, there's a woman over there that never forgot her moral condition.
3: Yes, sir.
0: You talk about a morally messed up woman.
3: Yes, sir.
0: She's caught in the act of adultery.
4: Yeah.
0: You know, I've often wondered about this. They brought that woman to the Lord where he was a teaching. And they set that woman down and said, hey, Master, we caught this woman in the act of adultery. Well, okay. But there's just one problem.
3: Yeah.
0: Where's the man?
4: Yeah, right.
0: I mean, last time I checked up on the deal, adultery usually two.
3: Yeah, right.
0: Usually a man and a woman. Nowadays, it could be anything.
4: Yeah,
3: God help. Yeah. Yeah, you're right.
0: Then I got to think about this.
3: Mm-hmm.
0: When the Lord drew in the sand there that day and wrote something probably out of Leviticus chapter 20, and then he said, y'all, without sin, cast the first stone. And one by one, they'd be. I wonder if one of them wasn't a man.
4: Yeah, right.
3: Yeah.
0: I don't know.
3: Right, that's right.
0: But this woman was in a moral.
3: Yes, she was.
0: Immoral life. Mm-hmm. You remember when the Lord found you, how our life was messed up like that?
3: Thank you, Lord.
0: There's things that we've done in our life. I said it this morning. Mm-hmm. We hope nobody ever finds out about.
3: You're right.
0: And that's right. That's the way it ought to be.
4: Right.
0: We're ashamed of things that we once did. We're ashamed of places
4: right.
0: we had once visited. We're ashamed of words that we used to say.
3: Yeah.
0: We're ashamed of things that we allowed to come
3: right.
0: into our life. This woman never forgot her moral condition.
4: Right.
0: Her life was just in a total wreck. She never forgot the one that found her.
4: Yeah, amen.
0: You remember the day the Lord found you?
4: Yeah. Yeah.
0: Somebody said, well, I'm glad the Lord found me. No, no, no. You weren't looking for the Lord.
4: Yeah.
0: The Bible said he left the 99 in the sheepfold and went out after that one lost sheep. Neighbor, I wasn't looking for the Lord when he found me. He found me, amen.
4: Yeah, amen.
0: I'm thankful he found me tonight.
3: Yeah.
0: Amen. I can stand here tonight and preach the Word of God. I'm telling you, God changed my life just like He's changed yours. Same salvation He gave to you, He gave to me. Same life-changing experience that He gave to you, He gave to me. This woman was morally. She was immorally in every way. She never forgot the man that found her. She never forgot the grace that favored her. Boy, I like that song, Amazing Grace, how sweet the sound. Hey, listen, grace found us, amen. Grace favored us. I'm glad tonight for the wonderful grace of God and the mercy of God that reached down further than my sin and reached down further than the stain that sin left in my life. Amen. I'm thankful tonight. She never forgot the grace that favored her. She would never forget the God that forgave her. Boy, aren't you glad tonight that our sins is in the depths of the sea?
3: Yes, sir.
0: Our sins as far as east is from the west. Our sins, the Bible tells us, is cast behind His back.
4: Yes, right.
0: Amen. You ever thought about this? There's a place back there in your back, no matter how hard you try. Did you know you can't reach it?
3: Yeah.
0: That's why God gave you a wife so she can scratch it for you.
3: Yeah.
0: Amen. I'm telling you, I'll find you a good old tree.
3: Yeah.
0: Because there's a place back there you can't reach. No matter how hard you try, you just can't reach it.
4: Yeah.
0: And here's the best part. God said He's cast our sins behind His back. Yeah. He ain't going to reach back there and pull them up and dangle them over us anymore.
4: Right.
0: He forgives them.
4: Amen.
0: They're forgotten.
4: Right.
0: And forever.
4: Yeah.
0: That's how we can go on. Boy, you talk about revival.
3: Yeah.
0: You talk about just getting right with God. You talk about a blessing when you think about the Lord and how He forgave you and how He's buried your sins and took your sins and bore it in His own body and nailed it to the cross.
4: Yeah,
0: never to be remembered again.
4: Yeah,
0: glory to God. This woman never forgot her moral condition. She never forgot the one that found her. She never forgot the grace that favored her. She never forgot the God that forgave her. She never forgot the goodness that fellowshiped with her.
3: Yes, sir.
0: Why would God fellowship with folks like us?
3: God help.
0: Because of His mercy.
3: Thank you, Lord.
0: And because of His grace. And let me say this lastly. Not only do we see a woman that was morally wrong. Not only do we see a man that was miserable in his life, mentally. Not only do we see a woman whose life was totally wrecked by relationships that had gone wrong. But here, I want you to think about the thief on the cross. The thief on the cross. There was a dying thief that could never forget the mess he was in. I mean, it's over.
3: Yeah.
0: It's over. One on one side and another on the other. Both of them at one point, the Bible says, railed on Him and said, "If thou be the Christ, if you be who you say you are, come down from the cross and we'll believe you. Save thyself and save us." But somewhere along the line, something happened. While the other thief began to rail upon Him, while the other thief began to throw in his teeth accusation after accusation, something happened to the other thief. And he looked into His face and He heard His words. And he said, "Lord," he didn't pray no long intellectual prayer. He didn't pray no long theological prayer. He didn't hang on that cross, His body dying, His life slowly fleeting and about to die. He didn't say, "Oh, Thou God of the universe that laid the foundations and spoke the world into existence." He didn't. Hey, no. He's like old Peter, "Save me."
4: Yes,
0: did you know sometime God just wants to hear an honest prayer?
3: Right.
0: He don't need to be impressed by how smart we are.
3: Right.
0: He don't need to be impressed by how wordy we get. Amen. I'm going to get back here where I need to get. Amen. He don't need to be impressed by how much we can phrase our words and put them together. Amen. Sometimes it's just a simple prayer. God, help me.
4: Yeah, you're right.
0: I'm in a mess.
3: You're right.
0: I have messed around, Lord. I have really blown it this time. No, sir. You know what he said? "Lord, remember me. Remember me." That's it. Sometimes, friend, in revival time, our life is like that woman at the well. Sometimes our life's like that man in the graveyard.
5: You're right, bro.
0: Sometimes we're like the woman caught in the act of adultery. Our life is miserable, mentally, every which way wrong. And you know what revival is? Realizing you're in a mess.
5: Yes, sir.
0: You can't fix it.
5: No way.
0: You cannot turn over. Hey, man, some of us have turned over a leaf so many times we wore a leaf plumb out.
5: You're right, brother.
0: What you need to do tonight is say, Lord, remember me. Remember me. I don't deserve nothing else but remember me. For Jesus' sake, remember me. Remember me. Remember I'm frail. Remember without you, I'm nothing. Remember you died for me. Remember me. And the Lord, in mercy and grace, looked over with love and compassion, and he said, "Today."
5: Yeah, thank you, Lord.
4: Yeah.
0: Today.
4: Yeah. Amen.
0: What do you mean, Lord? Today.
5: Yes, sir. Yeah.
0: Can you elaborate, Lord? Today, thou shalt be with me.
5: Yes, sir.
0: In paradise.
5: Thank you, Lord. You can do it.
0: Maybe tonight you just need to say, "Lord, remember me." My life's in a mess. I've failed. I've given up on my Bible reading. I've strayed from my prayer closet. I've tried to fix my problems. I've tried to figure out how I can maneuver this and make this happen. I've tried to do it by myself, Lord. To be honest with you, Lord, I'm tired. Remember me.
5: Yeah.
0: I'm mentally messed up. I'm just morally not what I need to be. I don't believe tonight folks are getting drunk in here. I don't believe tonight that folks are probably taking dope. Amen. I don't believe that there are young people here tonight that's having illicit relationships. I hope not. But there's folks in here tonight that, listen, something's happened and you're bitter. You're angry. Nobody knows about it but just you and God. But in your heart, you've shook your fist and said, "God, it wasn't supposed to be this way. This wasn't supposed to happen." And you're angry at God. Well, I'll tell you what I'll do. I'll just quit talking to you. How's that working out?
5: Yeah, right.
4: Yeah.
0: I'll just keep my tithe. I'll just quit my missions giving. And you're bitter. Something happened. Something went wrong. There was a bad turn. There was a bad mistake. There was a bad event. Jealousy. Well, why is God blessing them? I mean, I'm doing everything they're doing. I'm trying to live as good as I know how. Look what's going on with them. And God, look at me. Look at my life. God, I'm hurt. I'm miserable inside.
5: Right.
0: You're angry. You're on the verge of becoming bitter. The Bible talks about that root of bitterness springing up. And it doesn't just hurt you, but the Bible says it defiles others. You're angry. You're envious. You see, we're not guilty of these other sins I just spoke about. But in this room, there's probably somebody here that's bitter.
4: Right.
0: Things just didn't go like you thought. There's probably somebody in here that's jealous of somebody else that's being blessed. Isn't it funny how that when other people get blessed and drive up in a new car, there's always somebody saying, "Well, I'll tell you what, I should have been blessed like that." That's nature. That's our human nature, folks. In our church, I got a coon hunter. I went coon hunting with him one time. He's about yay tall, and I'm about yay tall. And we went coon hunting that night, and I was trailing along behind him. He stopped. He said, "Listen, Brother Mark, what do you hear?" "I hear dogs barking." He said, no, they're trailing. They're on a trail." "Oh." And He'd take them big old long steps. And here I am, trying to catch up with him. Hey, stop. Listen. But Mark, what do you hear? I hear dogs barking. No, Brother Mark, they're treed. They are. Yeah, they're on one. They got one in a tree. It got real quiet in the woods. I got talking about drunk and drinking, doping, immorality and stuff like that. Boy, everybody smiling, saying, hey, man, that's right. You right. And then I changed gears and hit a neutral and popped into bitterness. Popped into jealousy and anger. And now I got somebody treed.
4: Yeah.
0: Because it's quiet.
4: Yeah.
0: And it's about to get the better of you.
4: Mm-hmm. You're right.
0: We had a missionary. This happened today. It always happens at revival time. If there's going to be a problem this week, folks, mark it down.
4: Yeah.
0: It's going to happen this week.
4: Yeah.
0: If you're going to get a flat tire, it happened this week.
4: Yeah.
0: If you're going to run out of gas, it happened this week. Mm-hmm. If something's going to go wrong,
4: yeah,
0: chances are it happened this week because somebody, the devil, don't want you having revival.
5: Right.
0: We had a missionary we supported years ago. He came back and took a church about an hour or two down the road. All was well. But he retired. And as I said a while ago, I don't know if preachers ought to retire. I think they'll just die preaching.
4: Yeah.
0: I don't intend on retiring. I hope that my son-in-law here can prop me up behind the pulpit and let me preach.
4: Yeah.
0: And to go like that would be all right with me. But I don't plan on quitting. It's a call.
5: Yeah.
0: It's a call.
4: Right.
0: It ain't a career.
4: Right.
0: Well, anyway, he moved back in our area, and I got a call today that his wife was calling some of our people, and they got another church that they're helping about 30 miles, not 2 hours down the road. Now it's 30 minutes down the road. You know what that does to a preacher? I've been trying to pastor people. I've been there 33 years. And I ain't never got used to somebody calling and saying, hey, why don't y'all come over here? Y'all been listening to Brother Mark so much that you just, is he helping you anymore? Is he a blessing to you? That's happened today. Ain't that right?
5: Mm,
0: today.
5: Mm.
0: But thanks be unto God, they called the wrong family.
4: Yeah, amen. Yeah, amen.
0: Because they didn't give them an ear.
4: Yeah, amen.
0: In fact, if they'd have kept on talking, they might have given more than the ear bargained for. Because they ain't quite sanctified. You say, well, would you condone that? No, but I would enjoy the fire out of it. I mean, I wouldn't say it, but I'd sign it.
5: Yeah, right.
0: No, I wouldn't. But it blessed my heart. I'm just simply saying if the devil's going to attack, it'll be this week. Things you didn't think would happen will probably happen.
5: Right. Yeah.
0: And you just need to be like the old thief and say, Lord, remember us.
4: Mm-hmm. Good.
0: Remember me and Mama.
4: Yeah, that's good.
0: They said my wife took it hard. That's usually the one that takes it the hardest.
5: Mm-hmm.
0: Amen?
5: Mm-hmm.
0: And I said to myself, Lord, just watch over her.
5: Yeah, God.
0: Help her. Help her.
5: Yes.
0: I mean, there ain't no $25 prayer.
5: Yes, yeah, sir.
0: Right. I don't have no 50 cent words.
5: Mm-hmm.
0: I just said, Lord, remember us.
5: Yeah, thank you, Lord.
0: Remember us.
5: Amen.
0: You say, how you know that's going to help? Because there's been 100 times before.
5: Yes, sir.
4: Sure.
0: I prayed that same
4: right.
0: kind of prayer.
4: Yeah, that's right.
5: Thank you, Lord.
0: And he came through. Listen. Don't let things make you bitter. Don't let these things make you hard. Don't let them steal your joy.
5: Yes, sir.
0: Don't let them rob the goodness of the Lord.
4: Yeah, amen.
0: You say, well, Brother Mark, you don't understand. No, I don't. And I don't have the answers, but I know who does.
4: Yeah, amen.
0: And if you're not careful,
5: thank you, Lord.
0: If you don't take it to the Lord now, and you wait to try to handle it yourself, whatever's handling you, whatever you're, is trying to handle you is going to handle you in the end.
5: Yes, sir.
0: You're not going to handle it.
4: That's right. You're right.
5: That's right. That's good.
0: Lord, remember me. This man was in a mess.
5: That's good.
0: And I can only imagine the moment he drew his last breath on that cross. When he opened up his eyes.
5: Thank you, Lord.
4: Yeah.
0: There he was in paradise.
4: Right.
0: And the Lord came.
4: Yeah, amen.
0: Amen. We're forgetful. We forget. Maybe you've forgotten some things tonight. I invite you to come.
5: Thank you.
0: On this first day of revival, I invite you to come. And take what's bothering you.
5: Yes.
0: Take what's eating at you.
5: Yes.
0: And turn it over to the Lord.
4: Yeah, amen.
0: Let Him help you.
4: Amen.
0: Don't let it make you miserable. Don't let it work on you mentally. Don't let it get the better of you. We have a master on high that knows all about it.
4: Amen.
0: Amen. I love you tonight. I thank God for you.
4: Amen.
0: I told the preacher earlier today, I said, hey, man, there's a lot of freedom preached at your church, and there is.
4: Amen.
0: I enjoy preaching, but I enjoy preaching when there's liberty.
4: Yeah, amen. Amen.
0: I just want to be a blessing to you. Don't forget what the Lord's done for you. Some of you young parents, gather up your youngins tonight.
5: Yeah, good,
0: bro. Let them little ones hear Daddy pray.
5: Yeah.
0: Let them hear you weep. Let them see your tears. Don't be ashamed of that. You say, well, I can handle it. I can take care. No. You might can for a little while. But in the long run, you're better off. And you're a better man if you'll take it to the Lord.
5: Yes, sir.
0: Amen. May the Lord bless you. Father, we love you. We thank you for Calvary tonight. We thank you, Lord, some things we ought not ever forget. We ought not ever forget the miserable condition our lives are.

0: 2 Timothy chapter number 3. 2 Timothy chapter 3. You know, that storm rolled through here the other night, and tornado, and there wasn't much warning. You know, my wife and I, we had just gotten ready for bed, and we turned off all the lights and everything, and looked at the clock, you know, and they said about 10:30. And, you know, next day they told us about that same time. That's when the storm rolled through. And what it got me thinking of is, you know, how unprepared I would have been. You know, I thought a lot of them people were, you know, they just laid down and you never even think about it. You know, it don't ever cross your mind. And then all of a sudden, man, something happens, you know, like that. So, and that kind of, you know, I stirred me up for them people because I thought, man, I wonder how many people just felt just like I did. Felt just comfortable laying down. It'll be all right. Just go to sleep and wake up in the morning. And, you know, I don't know how many people thought that, you know, and then their life was changed real quick. And that just kind of reminds me, you know, that life is short. And not only life is short, but also, you know, just time also to don't take things for granted, men. And I don't know if y'all drove by over that area, but we live right there by it. And I drove by, and that whole, we had just eaten there. You know, y'all did too, Sunday, over there at that Chili's and everything. I seen the whole thing tore up. I don't know if you noticed, the only sign still left was the Chick-fil-A. Did you see that? I don't know, maybe there's something to that. I don't know, man. There's something to it. Maybe the Lord blessed that. I don't know, because everything else was tore up on that same block. But that was there, there was the only sign still there. And then we drove by tonight, and sure enough, it was the only one still on. I thought, man, maybe there's something to that, you know. So anyway, that was interesting, and just reminded, you know, not only about shortness of life, but also don't take it for granted. Amen. Don't take it for granted. Don't take people for granted. And there's people, you know, I'm sure that some of you did the same. They contact us, say, yeah, everything good? You all right? You know, and just wanting to know. And so we're all good, you know. So thank the Lord for his mercy and kindness. Amen. It could have been different, but it wasn't. And I'm thankful for that. Thankful that God is good. Amen. And he's still good either way. Either way, you know, I don't think it's just good because nothing happened to us. I think he's good regardless, amen? All right, 2 Timothy chapter number 3, let's go there in our Bible. We'll read the whole chapter here and just pick a verse and then just got a thought here tonight and preach on that. But it would be good to read the whole chapter because it kind of goes together. 2 Timothy chapter number 3, the Bible says, "This know also that in the last days perilous times shall come." You know, I think thought about putting a message together on that perilous times. You know how newspapers are called that? The New York Times, the Epoch Times, the Daily Times. Well, here's the perilous times. Amen. "For men shall be lovers of their own selves, covetous, boasters, proud, blasphemers, disobedient to parents, unthankful, unholy, without natural affection, truce breakers, false accusers, incontinent, fierce, despisers of those that are good, traitors, heady, high-minded, lovers of pleasure more than lovers of God." In light of recent events in our country, if you look at all those things, basically you find all that all over the news and all over the place. Every one of those things is mentioned. Some shape or form, somebody's complaining about one of those things there. People being this and traitors, being people just in love with their self, boasting, blaspheming, you know, unthankful, all those things there. It's basically, here we are. I guess it's a good indicator of the time we're living in. We are living the last days. Amen. We are living there. The Bible says they have a form of godliness, but denying the power thereof. Oh, man, that's true. "From such turn away. For of this sort are they which creep into houses and lead captive silly women, laden with sins, led away with divers lusts, ever learning and never able to come to the knowledge of the truth. Now as Jannes and Jambres withstood Moses, so do these also resist the truth, men of corrupt minds, reprobate concerning the faith. But they shall proceed no further, for their folly shall be manifest unto all men, as theirs also was. But thou hast fully known my doctrine, manner of life, purpose, faith, long-suffering, charity, patience, persecutions, afflictions, which came to me at Antioch and Iconium at Lystra. What persecutions I endured, but out of them all the Lord delivered me. Yea, and all that will live godly in Christ Jesus shall suffer persecution. But evil men and seducers shall wax worse and worse, deceiving and being deceived." You say, is it going to get better, preacher? No, it ain't going to get better. Verse 13 says, when all that stuff breaks out there, it says there men are going to wax worse and worse. deceiving each other and then being deceived. So if you're looking for things to get better in a way that, you know, I want society to get better, I want the world to get better, I hope things will get at least some kind of, well, the Bible says this is going to get worse and worse and worse. Some of us look at things, we look at, man, I don't think it's been that bad. Well, just wait, man, it'll be a while here soon. I mean, it just not only get worse. And the Bible says there, but continue thou in the things which thou hast heard and learned and been assured of, knowing of whom thou hast learned them. And that from a child thou hast known the holy scriptures, which are able to make thee wise unto salvation through faith which is in Christ Jesus. All scripture is given by inspiration of God and is profitable for doctrine, for reproof, for correction, for instruction in righteousness, that the man of God may be perfect, truly furnished unto all good works. Let's ask the Lord prayer. Lord in heaven, I ask your blessing on the message here. Thank you for the people that come out tonight. Thank you for your kindness and your mercy and your goodness to us, Lord God. And we love you. We pray you come again soon and help us all to be found faithful. And help us, Lord God, to be busy about our Father's business, Lord. And I pray these things now in Jesus' name. Amen, amen, amen. I was reading here in the Timothy, both 1st and 2nd Titus this morning as I was reading. And Brother Charlie, we got talking this morning a little bit and I was talking to him some things. And this passage just really caught a hold of me. And I was thinking about it right there. Like I said, in light of recent events and how things are going, it's really getting, for some people, it's getting frustrating. Brandon talked to me the other day, and he was talking about, man, he said, what are you all doing down there, you know? And I guess he's being frustrated having to stay where he's at and all the restrictions that have imposed upon them there in Canada. He was kind of frustrated by that, and he just said, man, how about you? And I was telling him we was down in Harlingen and preaching and going from place to place, still doing something for God. And it encouraged, and he said, man, what are you going to do now that, you know, your election went that way? And I said, buddy, I said, man, I served God before, and I'll serve him again after. It don't matter. I said, man, it don't matter. Man, I served God. I got saved right in the Reagan area. Amen. After that, I served God under the first Bush there, and served God after that, and under the Clintons. Amen. And after the second one, another Bush, and Obama. Amen. And Trump. It don't matter. Amen. We served him before. We'll serve him again. That's what I told him. And then he come back, and then he sent another message there, and he was really excited. He said, man, that just fires me up. He said, man, we're just going to keep doing that. And he got all excited, you know, because I told him that we're just going to keep doing what we do. And the Apostle Paul, he's writing here to Timothy. He said, Timothy, in the last days, all these things are going to happen. And it's going to get to a point where it bothers you and it bugs you, and you're going to see things that are just troubling to you. And you see things that you may not agree with and don't like. And there's very few Christians now that we talk to and that they're not bothered by something in society. Whether they see it in the media, whether they see it on the news, or whether they see it in our government, or either their local or national government, don't matter. They'll see something they just don't like. Well, I just don't think that should be going on. I don't think that's right. And everybody's got something that they just don't like about it. And Paul, when he was writing here to Timothy, he said, yeah, there's going to be things like that. If there's one thing that really bugs me about a lot of this here, it's that verse 5 there. A lot of these people are involved. We know they're involved in all that sinful stuff. But verse 5 says they got a form of godliness. I don't know about you, but man, if there's something that gets under my skin as far as people who claim to be Christians and do another, that hypocrisy, that's really just, I don't know, it gets under me as a Christian, as a preacher, just like, man, how can they say they're Christian? How can they say they're Bible believing? Man, that really bugs me. They got a form of it. They're going through emotions and they're religious and they know about things of God. But the Bible says there they deny that power there. They don't have nothing to do with that. And they're resisting everything you try to do. And Paul wrote Timothy, he said, they're going to be just like Jannes and Jambres. He said, just like Moses when he went there to stand before Pharaoh. Those magicians were there. And he said, they resisted them. Sometimes in the work with God, we do things for God. And you know what it feels like? There's resistance. Feels like someone's always trying to go against what we do. Man, you pass that track and then there's someone else out there to resist that. Or you try to stand up and give a verse of scripture to someone, and then someone tell them you don't like the Bible. And you over there try to take a stand on some issue and say, you know, we're standing for life. We're standing for what's right. We're standing against sin. And then, oh, you're just not taught. There's always someone to resist everything we do. Amen. And you look at society, things just don't seem to be going right. There's a lot of people right now feel like they've been cheated out of things. Well, come on, it shouldn't have happened that way. It should have went different. And they're bothered by all those things. And Paul is saying, you know, he said, Timothy, all that's going to happen in the last days. And he said, and I hate to bust your bubble, Timothy, but he said, evil men just going to wax worse and worse. Yeah. It ain't going to get no better, he said. They're just going to keep in their sin. They're just going to keep going on and on and on. And deceiving, man, never able to come to knowledge of the truth. Somebody asked me the other day, he said, how come they can do those things and just keep going? I said, it's because they're lost. They don't know no better, man. They're deceived and they can just continue in that. And there's like, you say, it's like there's no conscience. Yeah, there's none. They just keep going on in that. All that Paul unloaded on Timothy, and he said, I know it's that way, Timothy. And there's probably some of you here tonight that's like that. Some of you in here, the members of church here, Glory Land Baptist Church here, feel that way about things. You feel frustrated. You feel like, oh, preacher, man, just, ugh. You ever get that way? Amen, amen. There's some things just like, Lord, I wish you would just, ugh. And when you can't fix it, when you just get frustrated with the outcomes, and sometimes you feel like you're just banging your head against the wall. You're like, man, I just keep doing the same thing over and over. And why is it not different? Why is it not better? Why? I keep praying. I keep doing this. And I'm doing the right thing. How come it's not going right? Paul's talking to Timothy here. He said, hey, there's going to come times like that. But I want you to look at there at verse number 14. He says this, but continue. But continue. He said, if there was a title for your message, what would it be? Well, that. Just those two words. But continue. That word but is what we call a conjunction. It joins two thoughts in a sentence. But it's also a thing that what we call the disconjunctive conjunction. Meaning it changes the whole idea there. I wrote this down here. It may look bad now, but continue. It looks like you're losing and on the losing side and everybody else is winning by doing wrong. But continue. Yeah. You may be suffering right now and suffering hardship and doing without and having a hard time. But continue. You might be feeling overwhelmed and man, feel like, man, everything's above you and you're sinking and drowning in something. But continue. Yeah. You might feel frustrated and just fed up and ready to give up. Amen. You ever get that way? I talked to my wife the other night, and she was talking about some situations that, and she said, man, just it feels like sometimes you just don't want to keep doing right. You don't want to keep going on. Why? Because you just get fed up. You get to that point where you're just like, why do we keep doing it anyway? You ever feel that way? Sure. Amen. Now, if you're honest, and I mean, you get to some point, you're like, man, why am I the only one trying, it seems like. Some of you that work in public work out there, you ever feel like that where you work? You feel like you're a Christian, you're the one trying to do right, trying to everybody else, just kind of like just going through the motions and don't really care, and they're late, and they do what they want and have a struggle. You get frustrated like that. You get overwhelmed by that. What do I do, preacher? Continue. You might be knocked down by sin. Sin may have gotten the best of you. Sin may have crept into your home, may have crept into your personal life. Sin may have crept into your marriage. Sin may have crept into your heart. Sin may have crept in small, and then once it crept in small, and then it began to take over your life. And not only was it now just the sin, now it become a habit. Now it's something that you got secret. Now it's something that's overwhelming you. And there's guilt, man, there's frustration with your sin. You keep trying to confess it, and you keep having a struggle with that same sin. You keep hoping no one finds out, and it's bugging you, changing your whole attitude and outlook at life. You say, preacher, what do I do about that? You might be knocked down by sin, but continue. Don't continue in sin. The Bible says, shall we continue in sin that grace may abound? God forbid. No, don't continue in sin. Continue in the other things that God has given to you. You might feel abandoned by your friends and your family. Oh, and at the day and age we live in, there are a lot of people that feel that way. Never have I heard of so many people not only feeling lonely, but then also feeling suicidal. You read and hear about it a lot, and man, people talking about how, in spite of all the technology and devices that people have to stay in touch one another, there's still that physical presence. The preacher, he was talking about the other day, he said, man, it's important that we have fellowship at the church. Yeah. Because if you go through that book of Acts, man, that's where the church stayed together. They fellowshiped from house to house. They encouraged one another. They got together. There's something about physical presence. Amen. I mean, there's things we can say to each other on the phone, through a text, through FaceTime, but it's a whole lot different when you just right next to each other and can say it face to face, and that person understands. Amen. You ever said something and they didn't understand? Then you had to go back and explain it. Many of you think, well, that didn't turn out right. It's better if I just see you in person. Because if I see you in person, I can say it in a way and you understand. And man, you know I was joking, or you know I was really concerned, or you know I was burdened about it. And man, you say it in person. That's necessary there. That in person, that fellowship. And during the time and age we live in right now, there's so much that technology available, yet there's so many lonely. There's so many out there feeling like they're by themselves. They're away from everybody. They feel abandoned by their friends and their family. The Apostle Paul wrote to Timothy in chapter 4, he said, Demas has forsaken me. He said, Titus is gone, man, to Dalmatia. He said, Cretans, he's gone to Galatia. He said, man, I feel like I'm all alone. But continue. You feel like, man, I preach, I feel I'm the only one trying. What do you tell me? Continue. You feel like your efforts go unnoticed. Unrecognized. There's a lot of people in this church here. Tomorrow I'll watch and pay attention. There's a lot of things that happen here. And a lot of you do things that no one ever knows. Amen. I don't know. Amen. I mean, I've been here a good while. Some of us, I mean, if we was to name who does this in the church, someone would say, I don't know. But it gets done. Why? Somebody's doing it. Somebody, man, is always turning off the light. Someone's always taking care of the temperature here in the church. Someone's always taking care of light bulbs. Someone's always taking care of those kind of things. And I mean, it just don't look like the building don't look falling apart. Man, things don't look like they're second class. Everything looks top notch. Man, it looks clean. Man, there's always toilet paper in the bathroom. Amen. Can I get a witness there? Amen. Something's always working, everything. When something's not right, somebody gets on and fixes all these things. You say, who does that? Somebody's doing that unnoticed. Somebody's doing that without a pat on the back. Somebody's doing that without getting paid. Someone's doing it without being told to do it. And no one's recognizing. There's no one getting up here saying, hey, bro, so-and-so, Sue so-and-so, I really appreciate you did this, and I really appreciate done that, and oh, man, it's a good thing you did, because we know that if they did not do it, it wouldn't get done.
1: That's right.
0: But you know what happens when that goes on? A lot of times we get to doing those things that, man, we feel like no one cares. Do they even notice what I do? Do they even know what I do? Do they even know how I help this church? Do they even know? And you can get that feeling of unnoticed and unappreciated and unrecognized. You say, what do I do about that, preacher? Continue.
1: Yeah.
0: All these things you say, preacher, oh, I got all this problem and things ain't going right in society. What do I do? Continue.
1: Yeah, good preacher.
0: Oh, preacher, I feel like, man, I want to quit and give up. What do I do? Well, wait later. Just continue for now. The word continue is persistent in activity or processes. Meaning that, man, activity and process, whatever's going on, keep it going on. Continue. He wrote there in 1 Timothy chapter number 4, verse 16, he said, continue in them. And those things that you have learned in this passage, he said, continue thou in the things which thou hast learned and hast been assured of, knowing of whom thou hast learned. He's telling, he said, hey, man, stay in the things that I taught you. You know my life. You know my doctrine. You know how I've lived. He said, and you know how I've lived. He said, continue in those things. Man of God, Brother Charlie has taught us many things. He's taught us how to be a Christian. He's taught us how to live right. Amen. You know, my wife and I, we every now and then I'll tell her a story about Brother Charlie. Something always like, I'm like, Brother Charlie, something will bring it to mind. She was telling me about a ladies' meeting. She said, it's up near Cleveland, Texas. Do you know where that's at? I said, yeah, I do. I've been there. She said, what were you doing in Cleveland, Texas? I said, well, me and the preacher, one afternoon we drove over there. Miss Meyer knows why. We drove over there and I said, we started looking for certain, what was it, a feedlot. And then that feedlot, there's a road that turns off there and goes down a ways, and there's a church way back there. By that church, there's a big cemetery out there. There's a marker out there. It's where his dad was buried. And he said, we went out there for that reason, and we got to looking. I don't know if you was with us then. We got to looking at it, and we found it. And I said, there it is, my Charlie. And I walked off with the other guys and said, just let him have his time there. And he said, what was that, man? That was him just getting there, showing some things there, his motion. What did he do? He showed me, man, his heart. All these years, the things he showed us, the compassion he's had on people. Whew. Sunday morning, I got up with

0: some thoughts in my mind and prayers and said, Lord, I really need something, church, today. I really need help. Lord, if you would just send me some help, Lord God, knowing that it's you, it would be a blessing. Lord, I really need some assurance, Lord God. Now, I know you all don't pray that. I know you all big shots and you just...
1: Come on, brother.
0: Amen? I was just sitting there thinking that. You know how you get. You just like, Lord, do you care that I'm here? I got here and I saw the preacher and I said, man, I said, looking forward to preaching. He said, oh, you're going to hear something you've heard before this morning. I said, oh, man, good. I probably need it. He goes, yeah, you do. Then I thought, oh, man, what have I been doing? Man, there was, from that moment, I saw him there between the Sunday school hour and the worship service. There was, I don't know what, 20 minutes there before he got to preach. The whole time I was trying to eat nachos and drink my drink, and I was thinking, I just can't eat these nachos right now. You know why? Because he's going to preach at me this morning. Now, like I said, I know you don't ever feel that way, man, but I still bug by preaching.
1: Amen,
0: he still, every now and then, he strikes a little bit of fear in my heart. I remember Brother Brandon, myself, and Brother Jimbo, we went out one night, Wednesday night, camp meeting. We come in late. Somebody ratted us out. And after we come in late, the next morning, we were supposed to preach, all three of us. And then he met us there in the hall. Hey, and what's this I hear about y'all being out last night after midnight? Man, I tell you what, I felt like that small. I was going to have all three of you preach. But since you all out after midnight, he says, just you going to preach. And we all stood there like, yes, sir. Grown men, married, had children. Yes, sir. Yeah. Man, I was thinking, oh, my goodness. Still strike the fear of God in the heart, amen. And he put that in me again Sunday. And I thought, oh, man, what am I needing to pray? What am I needing to hear? Got in here and he got open there and he went to that message. Woo! Now, I don't know about you, but man, it took me back. Man, it went down in my heart, and the Lord said, here you go. You say you need something to help you? Here.
1: Yeah.
0: How much more pointed and plain can they get? What are you saying? Man, things like that happen in our life that make us want to quit, give up, we get discouraged, we get tired. What are we supposed to do? Continue. Continue, man. The man of God has set down a great example. Him and his wife have set down a great example for us here in church. He said, you've known my manner of life, my doctrine. Continue in those things that we've taught you.
1: Amen.
0: He said, I showed you how to do it. Showed you how to go to church. Showed you how to have a church. Showed you how to live for God. Showed you how to preach. Showed you how to stand up for what's right. Showed you how to stand against sin. Showed you how to, man, preach what's right. Live for God. Amen.
1: Amen.
0: Continue. Continue in those things there. Man, I begin to write down all through this chapter, all through the book of Timothy. There's so many things in there. We don't have time to cover them all. I'll just pick out a few before we head to the house here. But man, continue in what? Man, I mean, there's just so many things there to continue in. I think one of the things we ought to continue, man, you know, that Bible says there, continuing things that has learned, seen. He says, why? He says, from a child that has known the Holy Scriptures. I look at that during either this, because you was raised right and taught right. That's why you need to continue. Some of you here this morning, you've been born and raised around this all your life. That is you, verse number 15. You have, from a child, known the Holy Scriptures. You have known all what that Bible says. You need to continue because you've been taught and raised right.
1: Amen.
0: You know better. Amen. It shouldn't be a surprise. Some of the things he preached on you guys last couple of Sundays, man, some of the things he said and said, things got out, let go and things went this way. Man, he preached against some things. I was sitting there, I said, oh, man. And man, when he said that, some of us, we know we've been raised right. Continue.
1: Amen.
0: You was raised right. You know what's right. You don't need someone to keep telling you over and over and over, but man, you need to do it because, man, you've been raised right and told right. Amen. I mean, man, continue what? Continue to live godly. Bible says in verse 12 there, all to live God in Christ yourself suffer, but continue to live godly. Man, we're in the midst of a crooked, perverse, evil generation. But you know what we need to do? Continue to live godly. Live different from the rest of the world. Amen. We don't blend in. We can't fit in. We can't try to make ourselves like everybody else in the world. We can't fit in. Your life is going to be miserable. You know that. The old man of God said this way. He said, you got 1 foot in the world, 1 foot in church, and you're miserable in both worlds. It's best just to live godly. Man, let go of that world, man. The worldly, all the worldly causes and all those things right there. Man, and just cleave unto the Lord. Consecrate yourself and say, Lord, here I am again, Lord God. Man, take me, use me from the bottom of my head to the top. Excuse me, bottom of my head. The top of my head, bottom of my foot. Take me all and use me all for your name's sake, Lord. Continue to live godly. Continue because people depend upon you. Amen. He said, Timothy, bring my cloak. He said, I need you. He said, man, Titus is gone. Man, Demas is gone. Cretans is gone. I need you. Yeah. You know why you need to continue? Somebody needs you to continue.
1: Amen.
0: Amen. Well, ain't no one paying. There's somebody here watching you. Someone paying attention how you live. How you go to church. How you do right. Amen. They're watching you and they're basing their whole Christian life on how you live. If that ain't tremendous responsibility, then I don't know what is.
1: Amen.
0: They're watching you. They said, oh, I can do that because they're doing it. Oh, I better not do that because they're not doing it. Oh, they said that. I can say that. Oh, they went there. I can go there. What? Their whole life is watching you.
1: That's right.
0: Amen. Continue. Continue, man. You know why? Because there's a crown awaiting.
1: Yeah.
0: He said, henceforth, there's laid up for me. Crown of righteousness, the Lord the righteous shall give me that day, not to me only. He said, not just me, but unto all them. I love His appearing. You know why we need to continue? Because, man, I want a crown when I get there. Man, I love His appearing. I'm looking forward to Him coming again. I want to see Him.
1: Yeah.
0: Sister was playing that a while ago on the piano, man. Oh, I want to see Him. Look upon His face. There to sing forever. Amen. I'm telling you, I'm looking forward to that. I like old Fanny Crosby, man, that old blind saint of God. She wrote that, man. She said, man, my Savior, first of all. First time she was ever going to see, she said, I'm going to see Him first of all.
1: Yeah.
0: Man, what a blessing that is. You and I ought to have that. Love is appearing.
1: Yeah.
0: Man, that's something I ought to look forward to. Man, not loving men in the next 4 years. Not loving who's going to happen in the next month or when His restrictions going to be released. No, I'm looking forward to Him coming again.
1: Yeah.
0: Continue. Continue, man, to things. Oh man, there's so many here. Like I said, I believe you got the thought here. Continue. Verse 17 says, man of God may be perfect. You know why He's telling him? He said, continue because He said, I'm trying to perfect you.
1: That's good.
0: You know why you need to continue? God is using a lot of these things to make you better into what He wants you to be. Last year, you had a great chance to prove you love God. And still, right now, you have a great chance to prove what you are made of as a Christian. Amen. You have a great chance. We always bragged about, well, I'm going to live for God. I'm going to live for God. Well, right now, you got the best chance there is right now. To your light to shine the brightest right now to the rest of the world, to let the world know, hey, I love God. I love that Bible. And I'm looking forward to Him come again. My hope is built on Him, nothing less than Jesus' blood and righteousness. My hope was not built on the election, was not built on Trump, amen. My hope is not built on the government, hallelujah. My hope is built on Jesus Christ. It really amazed me how many people were so broken and seemed like their whole life fell apart when Trump didn't win. And even some now still hanging on to some theory. And that's fine, you do what you want, but really? Isn't there something better than that to hang on to?
1: Amen.
0: Amen. Isn't there? I mean, is that the best hope you got? Well, I think Trump still can win. He can do this. And I think they're doing over here. They're recounting. And I mean, really? Is that the best thought you got? That's the best hope? I got something better. Man, the Lord Himself shall descend from

Lord, we're thankful, Lord God, that we do have a hope beyond the grave. We have a hope. You've begotten us again to a lively hope. Lord God, you've given us something, Lord God, better than this world. Sometimes, Lord God, it's easy to get discouraged. And I myself, Lord God, I admit, Lord God, discouraged by some things. But Lord, oh, thank you for your Holy Spirit. Thank you for that living hope in me. Thank you for this Bible. Thank you for my church here. And I pray, God, that you'd help us all to continue in the things that we ought to continue in, Lord God. And I know sometimes it just don't seem like, Lord, we want to give up. But God, I'm glad that you're better to us than we deserve, Lord. We love you, Lord. Keep people safe the rest of this week. In Jesus' name, bless our pastor tonight, his wife, and their health. In Jesus' name, amen.

0: Psalm 119, please. Psalm 119. This is considered to be the longest chapter in the Bible. It is interesting, when I read the longest chapter in the Bible, there is a common theme here. A common theme. The psalmist, he describes about becoming alive. Becoming alive. When we think about the word quicken in our Bible, we would often think Ephesians 2. And you had to be quickened who were dead in trespasses and sins. But believe it or not, the word quicken has been more commonly used in Psalm 119, the longest chapter in the Bible. The psalmist begs to keep him alive, to make him alive. Because, as many of us today are going through, he feels like dying. He feels like life can drain him, and that he needs life from the one who truly gives life. Let's look at Psalm 119, verse 25. My soul, verse 25, my soul cleaveth unto the dust. Quicken thou me according to thy word. Look at verse 37. Turn away mine eyes from beholding vanity, and quicken thou me in thy way. Look at verse 50. This is my comfort in my affliction, for thy word hath quickened me. Look at verse 88. Verse 88. The Bible reads here, quicken me after thy loving kindness, so shall I keep the testimony of thy mouth. Look at verse 93. I will never forget thy precepts, for with them thou hast quickened me. Look at verse 107. I am afflicted very much. Quicken me, O Lord, according unto thy word. Look at 156. Great are thy tender mercies, O Lord. Quicken me according to thy judgments. Look at verse 159. Consider how I love thy precepts. Quicken me, O Lord, according to thy loving kindness. Now that's a lot of mention about the word quicken. Make me alive. The psalmist, he begs the Lord, he pleads the Lord to make him alive because that's how desperate he is. He's so desperate because if you read the entire chapter, he's surrounded by persecutors. The world is giving him turmoil, temptation, flesh, and the sin. And he's trying to keep his eyes on Jesus Christ, trying to keep his eyes on serving the Lord the right way. Bombarded by this wicked world, we can feel like the psalmist dying. We feel like dying. And we want to be made alive. I don't know how many of you here feel like that. I could use a little bit of that. It's as if before I come to church, I just want to be made alive because I've been drained by the wickedness of this world, by the harshness, by the hardships in life. I feel like dying almost every day. Perhaps some of you feel like that as well. And you want God to make you alive. Well, I believe Psalm 119 gives you about seven steps, seven ways to make yourself alive. And hopefully you can see these seven things that can help you in your life and can encourage you. So the title of my message is Psalm 119, Dead or Alive. Let's pray. Father God, we do not want to be dead Christians. We want to be living alive in you, living Christians. I pray that you'll make this sermon life to those who hear. I pray that you'll raise up the dead today. I pray, Heavenly Father, that we will feel more alive than ever before. And even though we don't experience a rapture yet, we can experience some bit of a rapture now. Some life, some awakening. Will you rapture us? Will you awaken us? I pray that you'll fill within me Holy Spirit power and unction from on high, for I am nothing without you, Lord. Lord, wash away our sins with your blood. Give us ears to hear. I leave the rest in your almighty hands. In Jesus' name I pray. Amen. Look at verse 25. My first point is live by squeezing. Live by squeezing. If you look at verse 25, you can see right here the psalmist is describing himself as he's squeezing. everything onto dear life. He's clinging on to dust. The verse 25 says, my soul cleaveth unto the dust. Quicken thou me according to thy word. How many of you feel like that? You feel like you're dying. You're clinging on to dust. And you're squeezing, you're holding on to dear life. It's as if that church is great and then you wake up in the morning and all of a sudden the devil starts draining you again. And then you're surrounded by the workplace and it's as if you've forgotten about the Lord and your Christianity all of a sudden. And the world just kills you. Surrounded by the hustle and bustle of the city, the traffic that just annoys you, the sloppiness of drivers and the roads, and the sloppiness and the turmoil, not just the workplace, not outside of the home, but back in the home. And when you're back in the home, the flesh is there with you, the world surrounds you, and the devil is whispering in your ear. Some of you are probably going through some kind of hardship that we don't know about. Something bad happened to your family. Something bad is happening in your relationship. Something bad is happening in your walk with Jesus Christ. Something bad is happening personally to yourself that nobody knows. And you haven't told anybody. And it's in your mind. And you wish that you can tell somebody. You can get help from somebody. But it's all kept down deep down inside the heart. It's like you're clinging on to dear life. You're cleaving to the dust. As if you're about to scatter away. Get gone with the wind. You're holding on to everything, but just cleaving on to dust, right? That's how you feel like. Some of you don't feel intact, do you? Some of you don't feel intact. Some of you feel like, man, it's as if I'm cleaving on to dust. I'm about to scatter. I'm falling apart. That's the only thing that's screaming out inside your mind and heart. Some of you have been coming to services and living for God for weeks, months, and years. And yet still, during those weeks, it's as if when you drag yourself to church, right? You're dragging yourself to Bible reading and prayer. Dragging yourself to serve God. There's no life in you. Yeah. It's like you're dragging yourself. Right. You're falling apart. That's what you feel like. Yeah. But you know, the psalmist here, he didn't say that he's scattering away with the dust. He's not saying that he's falling apart here. You know that? No, it's the opposite. The psalmist said right here, when you look at verse 25 again, he's not falling apart. My soul not scattered with the dust, but what? Cleaveth unto the dust. Cleaveth unto the dust. What does cleave mean? Cleave means to squeeze, to grab a firm hold of. Holding on to the dust. See, it means you are intact. It doesn't mean that you're falling apart. It means that you are intact. You feel like that you're not intact, but you actually are. You know, because he said, I am clinging on to dust, in our minds, we're thinking that, oh man, I'm falling apart, and this is it, and I'm going to fall all over and I'm going to be just scattered away. Be blown away by the wind. But no, my friend, that's not what cleaving on to dust means. When you're saying, man, I'm cleaving on to dust, that means I'm holding on to everything that I've got for dear life. Right. I'm holding on. You know what the psalmist said? When you're holding on, when you cleave to the dust? Verse 25, the latter part did not say you're dying. It says, quicken thou me. Verse 25 says, quicken thou me. You know what that verse is saying? You are still made alive when you're holding on. Yes. See, when you're thinking that, oh man, as I'm holding on, I'm dying, I'm falling apart. No, no, no. If you're holding on, that means you're still clinging on to life. Amen. You're holding on to life. My friend, you're still alive. As the flesh, the outward man, is falling apart and you feel like you're dying and you're feeling like you're scattered all over and the pieces are everywhere and then you're just picking up the pieces and then it's falling apart again. My friend, nay, the Bible is saying when you're holding on, you're still alive. You're not dying. I'm dying, Pastor. I'm dying as I'm holding on. No, you're not dying. You're living. You're living. You're living. I mean, if you hold on to life, what does that mean? You're holding, you're stuck, you're grabbing onto life. Sometimes all you can do to keep yourself alive, my friend, where you think that the singing the hymns and dragging yourself to church and serving God and all that kind of stuff could make you alive and it's not really helping you, sometimes that's just it. It's just holding on. That's it. You're still alive. I want to tell you that as you drag yourself to church, that's what you're doing. You're making yourself alive. When you're dragging yourself to Bible reading and prayer, you know what you're doing? You're making yourself alive. When you drag yourself into soul winning and your heart is not there, when you're witnessing to the soul, you know what's going on? You're dragging yourself over there. You're holding on to life. When you're preaching from the Word of God and you feel like a hypocrite for preaching, where you feel like I'm dying, I'm going through a hard time, my heart's not in it, my mind's not in it, peace is not filling my heart, I'm just trying to give them something from the Word of God, life from the Word of God, when I don't have life in me, my friend, if you're holding on to everything that you got and you're preaching from the Word of God, you still got life in you.
1: Amen. Amen, Pastor.
0: You're still alive if you're holding on. That's what you got to do. You got to just drag. Drag. Drag yourself. Cling on to every piece out there. And keep it all in, trying to keep your mind intact when everything around you is falling apart. Trying to keep yourself as one, not breaking down. All you can do to prevent yourself from breaking down, and you said, I cannot break down, I got to keep myself together. That's what you're doing. All you can do is just that, and you will stay alive. Sometimes you're thinking about something big, something deeper, something more. No, it's just a basic thing that nearly every single individual is going through. Just hold on. Just keep on going. That's it. Just drag yourself. Just hold on. Just hold on. Just keep holding on. Nothing more than that. The second point is live by seeing, live by seeing. Notice in verse 37, the Bible says, turn away mine eyes from beholding vanity and quicken thou me in thy way. You know, the psalmist says that I need to see the right things. That way I can be made alive. I cannot see vanity. I can understand when people, they try to make themselves alive, but it's so hard to just open the Bible and read. It's just so hard to get on your knees and pray. It's just so hard to just drag yourself into church when you're busy with so many other things. Work just keeps building up. I mean, driving can be hard. The distance is there. Something just interrupted your plans. I mean, schedule always changes. Something just came up at work and that's why you can't come to church. Something just came up in the home and you didn't plan it, you didn't expect it, but it just came out and it's not like you deliberately skipped out on church. It just happened. Some of you feel like that, right? Some of you feel like that, you know, it's not like, hey, I just deliberately and I chose, I am not coming to church today. No, it just happened. It just happened where you missed out one service and then turned out to be a couple. And then you're coming once every few other Sundays, every few Sundays, and it turns out every few months. It just so happened. It's not something you deliberately plan or decide. It just happened. Why? There's always good reasons. That's why. Always good reasons. Pain, stress, suffering, busyness, just things, just reasons. There are good reasons. I understand that. There are good reasons people can't come to church, can't read the Bible, can't pray. I know that there's no excuse with the Lord, but when you put yourself in that person's shoes, go through their life, what they're living through, their pain that they're going through, then you start to understand more. You soften your heart a bit more and you go, man, it is just hard to serve God. I can understand why they skipped their spiritual duty. Why? There's a good reason. You need the vacation time. You need just time out for yourself. You just need a break, right? I just need my me moment. It's all I can do to keep myself from falling apart. I'm tired enough as it is. It's a long drive. It's a long day. It takes a lot of effort on my part. I just want to take that Sunday off, that Wednesday off. Just a little bit of that. I understand. We got good reasons. But you know what the psalmist said? Well, Ecclesiastes, have you ever read that book before? It's very interesting. Ecclesiastes said that all those things that we have, family, friends, things that we go through in life, busyness, labor, everything we work for, everything, things that just happen, right? Things that just happen to happen. And you're caught up with those things, so that's what deviates you from serving God. That's what caused you to skip. You know what Ecclesiastes says? Vanity, vanity. All is vanity. Oh, by the way, didn't you read Ecclesiastes where it said, I have a good reason, Pastor. I have a good reason. Yeah, I have my good reasons too. We have very good reasons that anyone would understand why you would skip that spiritual thing for the Lord. But you know what Ecclesiastes says? Reason is also vanity. You might say, why is that, Pastor? Because at the end, what do your reasons amount to at the end? They turn to dust. They're nothing. I mean, when you live up in heaven for a million years after the judgment seat of Christ with all those rewards, what good were those reasons? Right. Nothing. They're going to mean nothing to you in heaven. They're going to mean absolutely nothing at the judgment seat of Christ. Amen. Reasons mean a lot to you now, sure. But at the end, you know, they're nothing. God's going to burn up this whole world. Amen. What good was everything that happened to happen? The good reason that caused you to skip your spiritual duty. What good were those things if God just goes, just one time go, burn world, and exploded, gone. Just like that, man, it's gone. You know what that is? That's not lasting. That's vain. That's petty. That's vanity. No matter how great your reason is, as the word of God said, it's all vanity at the end. It's vain. So when you look at Psalm 119, what did the psalmist say? He said at verse 37, turn away mine eyes from beholding what? Vanity. And quicken thou me. So you want to be made alive? Your eyes got to stop looking at vanity. What's vanity? Work. Family. Friends. Your relationships. Your convenient time. Very, very good reasons. That's vanity. You know what the psalmist said? Turn away my eyes from beholding vanity. You might say, why is that? Because that's all you're seeing every day, isn't it? See? Work, family, friends, relationship, labor, suffering, you know, things to do in this world, possessions, security, etc., etc., etc. That's all you're seeing every day, and those have become the reason for you to skip your spiritual duty for God. I'm not saying that you're sinning or you got a bad reason. I said good reason, reason, reason. And you know what the psalmist said? Vanity! He said, that's vain! That's nothing. If you keep looking at that, you know what you're going to see it as? Not vain, as real. As genuine. And it becomes a genuine excuse for you to skip serving God on that particular thing he wants you to do. As a genuine, something genuine. But God says, no, that's not a genuine reason. That's not a genuine thing. But it's so real. Yeah, it's real to you because you kept looking at that. Keep looking at a false item for a long time, then you'll believe it's real. But if you shut your eyes away from that false thing and then set your eyes on the real thing, on Jesus Christ, You wouldn't skip your spiritual duties. Where have you been setting your eyes all this time? The only time you set your eyes on Jesus Christ is right now in the preaching. Your eyes are looking and beholding and understanding the Word of God, what He's telling you. And that's why you get right with God. But get out of church, and then all of a sudden your eyes back to the world. Back to things that become genuine and real to you. Vain things that will burn up just like that by just one simple word of God. Those vain things, they become genuine, real to you. Because that's all you're looking at. As the psalmist says, turn away my eyes from beholding. And set your eyes on Jesus Christ. And as that hymn goes, the things of this earth will grow strangely dim in the light of His glory and grace. Turn your eyes upon Jesus. Let's look at the third point. Live by Scripture. Live by Scripture. No wonder you're dying. You see that? Do you see why you're dying? Your eyes are set on vain things. You know why you're dying? It's because you're not realizing just holding on keeps you breathing, keeps you going. But the third point is live by Scripture. It's so obvious. The Scriptures is what keeps you alive. In verse 50, it says, "This is my comfort in my affliction, for thy word hath quickened me." Look at verse 107. It says, "I am afflicted very much. Quicken me, O Lord, according unto thy word." You ever ate only one meal throughout the entire day? Especially throughout that entire day, you worked really, really hard. Or you studied very hard. Or it's just been a very bad day. You're in a different area, different place, bad environment. You ever just ate one meal before? How did you feel? You feel like dying. You want to eat more. It cries out. You cry out for, I need more food. That's what keeps you living, not dying. Well then, my friend, don't you know the Word of God is your food, the Bible says? It is your food. Amen. It is your nourishment. How can one go through an entire day of stress, pain, hardship, working, turmoil, labor by eating one meal? Isn't the spirit inside you crying out, I need to eat more. I'm dying. So one meal don't cut it. Did you hear what I said? One meal don't cut it then. So what do you need to do? You need to read the Word of God. Joshua chapter 1 verse 8 says that. You need to read. How often do you read the Bible? Once every couple days. You're dying. And it's crying out and you're fading away, no wonder. You read it every day and it feeds you. It keeps you going. Memorizing. You need to get the Word of God in you through memory. Psalm 119 verse 11 says that. Why? Because just reading it, good, but then you're out in the world. You need to keep something in you all the time. So if you can't read the Bible, you need to have the Word of God in your heart. So you need to memorize. But then the bulletin comes out every Sunday and here you are, you're 20 verses behind. You haven't memorized one verse yet. You're dying. Well, I memorized one verse. Memorized one verse? How good is that one verse throughout the past months of turmoil and affliction? You're dying. You're dying. But imagine if you had all the Bible like inside your heart, huh? How would you feel? You can go out, conquer the world, you'll feel like. Not enough Scripture. You need more. You need more. You need the Word of God in you. That's why you need to study right doctrine. A lot of people just say, what's the big deal about doctrine? Oh, you know more Bible than I do. So what? And why is this doctrine a big deal? Why are there different denominations? Hey, you need the Word of God in you. And 2 Timothy 2:15 says, with the Word of God, you need to study. See, you do need to know. People don't make a big deal about, well, just because you know more Bible than I do, you don't have as much heart for Jesus like I do. Yeah, that's a pompous person. If you have a lot of heart for Jesus, you also have a lot of knowledge of His Word. Yeah. You need to know doctrine. To To tolerate wrong doctrine shows how much you value the Word of God in you.
1: Right.
0: You don't. You value more your feelings, your own version of Christianity. That's why you need to study the Word of God. How much doctrine do you know? How much doctrine do you know? That's why we give in our church membership package, if you're interested, if some of you don't know, we give a sheet of our statement of faith. It helps to start out knowing the right doctrines we believe in. That you need to have that in you. If you don't have right doctrine in you, that's why you're dying. You're dying. You know why people are dying when they go to deliverance healing ministries and they still feel like they're dying? They still feel like they're suffering demonic oppression or demonic possession? It's because that's wrong doctrine, deliverance healing ministries. Right. If they had right doctrine that is not of the Word of God, that's a different dispensation, would have saved them a lot of trouble from dying. That's why discipleship's important. Oh, it's for them, but not for me. It's a wonderful thing to learn, to be trained in the Word of God and how to study more, but that's for them, huh? Not for you. See, how can you survive? How's your food going, huh? How's your eating going? No, discipleship's important. You need to grow in the Word of God. You need that Word of God in you because 2 Timothy 2:15 demands you need to study. And God forbid that some of you still don't know much. And you need pastor here to be able to study for you and teach you. Because he'll tell you everything so you don't need to study. You know, you need the Word of God in you through preaching and teaching. Titus 1:3 and 2 Timothy 4:2 says the Word of God can go in you through preaching and teaching. Well, I attended Sunday main service. Praise the Lord, I got the Word of God in me. No, that's one meal. One meal. Again? What happened to Sunday morning? What happened to Wednesday night? What happened to any other services? My friend, one is not going to cut it, and your stomach's growling like crazy, and you're dying. No wonder you're dying. Well, I came into the church service, even though I came in halfway and I'm late, at least I came in and then ate some food. Some food? If you're starving to death, be happy if a person gives you half a plate. You'll live, huh? Or do you feel like dying? You feel like dying. Some of you have the spirit in you that's crying out for food, and that's why no wonder you feel like dying. Why? You're not making yourself alive with food. The Word of God in you. The Word of God should not just go in you. It should even come out of you. You might say, really? Yeah, because James 1:22 says, be doers of the Word, not just hearers only, deceiving your own selves. See, you can't just hear and have the Word of God in you. You need to get it out. Otherwise, you're living a lie. Wow, so I can memorize all the scripture that I want, know all the right doctrines, and then attend the preaching and teaching, and I still can starve to death? Absolutely. Because God says you're living a lie if all you're getting is the Word of God in you, but it doesn't come out of you. Well, how can I get the Word of God out of me? That's why you need to witness. The Bible says, 1 Thessalonians 2, 9-13, to get the Word of God out, you need to tell others about the Word. You need to tell them how to get saved. Show them the right doctrine. Well, that's good for them, not for me. Again, you're starving. So that food is for them, right? Not for you. And you're dying of starvation. Let's see a hungry man, when you try to give him a plate, and he's dying, then he goes, oh no, that's for them, not for me. You're dying. You're starving yourself to death. You know how you get the word of God out? Through fellowship. Fellowship. 1 John chapter 1, verse 1 through 3 points out that how we were able to manifest, show the Word is because of our fellowship. When we manifest and show the Word out of our lives, the result is automatically fellowship. How can a person who has the Word of God in him and another brother who has the Word of God in him always want to distance themselves? Wow. How can you do that? No, if you both have the Word of God in you, you just want to get it out so it clings. It yearns for that bond.
1: Right.
0: And didn't you hear that in the prayers today? Like-minded, like-minded. Thank you, Lord, to be in a like-minded church. See, what that is you're getting the word of God out and it's making you alive.
1: Amen.
0: But no, some of you are like, well, I heard the preaching of the word of God and then, pew, get out of there. What? We don't have lunch to feed your carnality. We have lunch because that's your chance to get the word of God out. Why? You're starving. You're dying. It needs communication. It needs fellowship. Even a weird day like a Saturday once a month when we have those fellowships, or a summer camp, or when we go out together, why do you think pastor would even plan a trip out of state? Why would he even do something like that unless it's important? Oh, it's for them, not for me. Again, you're starving. You're starving. Every and any fellowship counts. Why? It's keeping you alive.
1: Amen.
0: It's keeping you alive. Now, if some of you can be skeptical of me, that's fine. Then all you have to do is just do the opposite of everything I just told you. And let's see if you're made alive after that. It's okay to doubt me. It's okay to say, well, it's for them, not for me. You must be doing a fine job now then. You must not be dying at all. My fourth point is live by statutes. Live by statutes. In Psalm 119, look at verse 93. The Bible says, I will never forget thy precepts, for with them thou hast quickened me. You know what the psalmist said? Precepts, those are rules. Statutes. Statutes or rules is what keeps him alive. I beg to differ. Majority of people, and a lot of liberals can agree with this, if they went to a Christian or a church environment before, nothing will make you deader.

0: they drop out and end up really apostate and wicked? Ever wondered why? Because nothing will kill you faster than a machinery of rules. So then why did the psalmist said, it's those rules that keep me living? Why would he say something like that? You know why? Well, I'd like to ask you this. Did you ever have your rule? Forget the Bible, okay? Forget Christianity. Forget my rule to you, your parents, what they tell you what good rules are. Your own rule. Do you have your own rule? Your own rule that's personal to you, that you feel emotionally strong about. Did you ever have one before? You have one? I'll give you one of mine. Ooh, pastor, what is his personal rule? That's not biblical. What it is? Well, my own personal rule is that if someone hurts an innocent life, abuse their position to hurt an innocent life, that gets me extremely angry. Part of the reason why I get upset at false pastors, see. Or pastors who acted like dictators to their members. Or business executives. One thing I really hate are bullies. I just hate that. There's something in me when you hurt somebody's life who's innocent and you take advantage of that. To me, that's like so petty. That's so petty. It just shows how weak you are, not how strong you are. So that really gets to me. That is one rule that's so personal and emotional to me. Maybe that's why God put me as a pastor. Because, man, I hate that. Nothing gets me more upset than that. I hate pride more than ever. Pastors who are very prideful, it really gets to me. It all relates together. That's my own personal rule. Now, that rule is not a dead machine to me. You notice that? That rule I have is my own. It's so real to me. It has so much meaning to me that I take it as part of my real life. Did you notice that? You know why you feel like your Christianity is a machine, a dead machine of rules that's killing you? Simple, because you don't have them that are personal and real to you.
1: Good preaching.
0: It's not your rules. Yes, it's God's rule. It's the word of God. But God's word should align with your heart. And if your heart and God's heart unite as one, then it becomes so real and personal to you. And that's why you're going to have a conviction of not skipping church if you have a rule in your mind, I can never skip church. If that's so real to you, that's so personally and emotionally strong to you, you're not going to die out. It's not going to be a struggle to live by that rule. No, it'll be easy for you to live by that rule. I cannot skip. See, it's got to be real to you, emotionally strong to you, your own rule, not pastor's rule, not pastor's rule. Can I repeat that again? You better not make this pastor's rule after this preaching. It's got to be something that's mine. I accept that as my own rule. I make it personal to me. When you do that, it doesn't become a dead machine. It becomes real life. And those precepts make you alive more than ever before. Nothing will kill Christianity quicker than dead tradition, dead orthodoxy. Just doing it just because other people do it. That will kill you faster than anything in your Christian walk. That's why the psalmist said, if you look at verse 56... Did you pay attention to that? When he lives by the precepts, these precepts are personal. Verse 56, this I had because I kept thy precepts. See that? Personal to him. Look at verse 69. The Bible says, the proud have forged a lie against me, but I will keep thy precepts with my whole heart. See, these are rules that are emotionally strong to him, that are personal to him. I'd like to ask you this. How many

0: rules you got that are personal and real to you that can keep your Christian life living, huh? You got none, do you? You got none. Fifth point, live by severity. Live by severity. All right. Oh, here's a fun verse. Makes you want to shout. 156. Great are thy tender mercies, O Lord. Quicken me according to thy, ouch, judgments. Yeah. Doesn't make you feel like shouting. But when God is severe with his judgment on us, it does save our lives many times.
1: Yeah.
0: But let's get into the side of the flesh again. All right? Let's empathize with the people. Let's be realistic. We don't want that. It doesn't make us feel alive. It makes us feel bad. It makes us feel worse. Makes us go through a guilt trip and a cycle, and then sometimes leads us further down into despondency. It doesn't keep you alive. We would prefer man's ways instead, right? Rather than God's ways. That's our flesh. Even if God judges us, severely tries to get us back into his way, I prefer my way than God's judgment. Let's be honest. The flesh inside your heart, don't pretend it's only the pastor here. Otherwise, you're going to make me look bad, okay? Online in front of the whole world, okay? Let's be honest here. We prefer man's ways. I want to do my way rather than God's judgment. If you had a choice, your way or God's judgment, what would you choose? Man's ways, all right? Man's ways, all right? If I'm going to be honest. But look at 2 Samuel 24. This is eye-opening. 2 Samuel 24. Now keep your hand here. Keep your hand at Psalm 119. Go to 2 Samuel 24. Now, if David is the psalmist of this chapter, then it would be understandable what David considered about God's judgment. Look at this. This is eye-opening. So David sinned against God because he did his way. And then this is what God offers to David. He gives him a choice. 2 Samuel 24:13. So Gad came to David and told him and said unto him, shall 7 years of famine come unto thee in thy land, or wilt thou flee 3 months before thine enemies while they pursue thee? Or that there be 3 days pestilence in thy land? Now advise and see what I answer, see what answer I shall return to him that sent me. Verse 14, eye-opening. And David said unto Gad, I am in a great strait. Let us fall now into the hand of the Lord, for his mercies are great, and let me not fall into the hand of man. Verse 15. All right, so this is God's judgment. So the Lord sent a pestilence upon Israel from the morning even to the time appointed, and there died of the people from Dan even to Beersheba 70,000 men. You know what David said? David said that God's judgment, where he killed 70,000 people, I choose that one rather than falling into the hand of man. Why? Why would David be so stupid to say that? Because he says God's hand is more merciful. If you read the next verses, you know what God did? Yeah, he was merciful. The later verses says he repented of the evil and he stopped. But man's ways know no limits. It's endless. It will kill you. And even if you're crying and wailing in tears because you're reaping what you've sown, you're tasting the price of your sin, man's ways don't care. It'll just be merciless to you and keep killing you more. But God's judgment is more merciful. Listen, God's judgment on your life is more merciful than falling into man's hand. Falling into your own flesh. You know that? You know what you're doing right now? As you're rejecting God's judgment and doing your own way? You know what you're doing right now? You're showing no mercy to yourself. You are being merciless to yourself. You could care less what would happen to your life. And you could care less about what would happen to your loved ones affected by your wrong decision. You're merciless. You're merciless. But God's judgment has more mercy than your way. So what would keep me alive is I fall into God's judgment, not my hand. That's what will keep you alive. My sixth point is live by sympathy. Live by sympathy. Look at Psalm 119 again. Psalm 119, verse 88. Verse 88. Notice how God's sympathy is so great on your life. Verse 88 says, quicken me after thy loving kindness, so shall I keep the testimony of thy mouth. I know what will keep me alive is his loving kindness. You know, our problem is we always think about God's judgment. God's judgment will make me alive. God's judgment and the hardness of the Christian life. And that's what keeps killing you. That's what keeps discouraging you. My friend, it's true, but that's not what all the Christian life is about. You forgot his loving kindness. When you think about his loving kindness, then you feel alive. Then you feel alive. My friend, have you ever thought about the loving kindness of God? You are so blind to his sympathy and loving kindness that could have kept you alive. He sent you brethren who have always followed up, who have always supported, who have always prayed, who just want a fellowship, who just want to be with you, there to carry your burdens, there to carry your suffering. Pastors there during counseling. Brother and sister in Christ are there during prayer meeting. I mean, the Lord has given you loving kindness from the brethren to keep you living after a tragedy, after a hardship, after attacks from the wicked one. But then to turn that down, then you're dying, aren't you? How much blessings has God given to you in your life? When God has taken away some things in our lives, it hurts. It really does. But we forget that the Lord doesn't just take away, he gives. The Lord giveth and the Lord taketh away. How much more has he given to you? And if you were to look at those things, you would keep yourself living. But no, you only focus on that loss of a blessing, not the increase of the blessing he's given to you. No wonder you feel like dying. I mean, physical things even, not just spiritual, social things, mental things, but even physical things he's blessed your life with. He's been so kind to you. That should keep you living. No matter how bad your life is, God's still working in you. He gave you a promise. All things work together for good, even the bad that you made. Doesn't that keep you alive because of his loving kindness? Loving kindness, even the mistakes and the bad things you've done, that he's so loving and kind to you that, hey, don't despair, my child. I'll work it for good. I have to clean up your mess all the time. You always mess up, man. But I'll clean you up. I'll clean up the mess after you. I mean, how loving, how kind. Doesn't that keep you encouraged? Keep you serving the Lord? But no, we don't. That's why you're dying. You don't look at his loving kindness. You just look at all the negative things in your life. Now, if I look at this small finger, okay? This finger's small, right? If I look at this whole room, it should be bigger. It should be easier to see for my eyes, this whole room like this. But it's amazing. I can miss out this whole room by just looking at this one little finger. If I put all my focus on this little finger, I'm going to miss out anything in this wall here. The missionary letters there, the map, the chart, exit door sign, you know, light bulbs, the people here. I can miss all of that. I can be blind to those things because all I'm seeing is this little finger. Why? Because I'm putting all my focus on that. You know, the problem is that a lot of you, God can fill up this room with gold, silver, physical blessings, spiritual blessings, salvation through his son, grace through faith, his gift, the brethren, and shower you with blessings. But it's amazing you can miss out a whole room full of that when you look at this problem right here. No matter how small it is, you can still miss out the entire blessing of God if you put all your focus on this little finger of a problem. And you got to realize, when you look at eternity, eternity is bigger than this. This is your problem compared to eternity. You know that? No matter how great, how big your problem is, it still pales in comparison to all that God has done for you. But the problem looks very big to you, doesn't it? This finger looks very big to you. Why? Because you're putting all your focus on it. It looks real to you. I concentrate more things on this finger than everything else in this room. Why? Because all my focus is on this little finger. No matter how small it is, it can look very big to me.
1: Right.
0: It's filling up all my vision, all my capacity right now. Why? Because my focus, I'm focusing on this little finger. That's how you miss out the loving kindness of God. His loving kindness is deeper than any ocean, fills up everything, expands throughout the universe. You can miss out all that because this, your focus is on this. Stop focusing. Stop putting all your focus on this. My last point, seventh point, live by the Savior. Live by the Savior. 1 Peter 3:18 shows that we can receive life. We can be quickened because of our Lord and Savior Jesus Christ. For Christ also hath once suffered for sins, the just for the unjust, that he might bring us to God, being put to death in the flesh, but quickened by the Spirit. Man, praise the Lord that Jesus Christ is the one that can make us alive. No matter how many times the devil tried to kill him, you know what? He just can't die. He always brings life. Herod tried to wipe out all the babies in the city. He did a merciless slaughter, wiped out every single infant in there. And the devil said, I'm going to be thorough. I'm going to make sure that Jesus died. But Jesus got out. Yeah. Hallelujah! Jesus got out and he escaped. And Jesus said to the devil, no, I cannot die. And then the devil, he brings him out 40 days in the wilderness, tempting him and trying to kill Jesus over there. And the devil said, using scripture, hey, Jesus, why don't you jump off of the temple? Commit suicide. Just jump off the temple. Commit suicide because the angels are actually going to rescue you. But thank God Jesus Christ didn't jump off the temple or commit suicide. He didn't die that day. Instead, Jesus looked at the devil and said, no, I cannot die. You can't kill me, can you? No matter how hard you try, I just can't die. Here are the Jews driven mad by the devil. The devil possesses these Jews with angers, and they drive out Jesus from the synagogue because his preaching offended them, and they're about to toss him out of the cliff. But Jesus Christ just happened to pass through the crowds without them touching him and get away and annoy them for 3.5 years of ministering and preaching. And Jesus said to the devil, no, I cannot die. And then they brought him through the whipping post. And the devil poured out his terror. The devil poured out all of his power to make sure Jesus would quit. And as the whip came down his back and tore his flesh to shreds, muscles sliced open, veins popped out, he could have died from the whipping. And the devil said, you can stop here. You've done enough. Haven't you shed enough blood to wash away sin? You can die here. And Jesus Christ said, no, I ain't going to quit. I've got much more work to do. I just can't die. And then the devil, he put the crown of thorns on Jesus' head. The Roman soldiers and the Jews, they punched his face. They plucked off his beard. He could have died any moment from the beating after the whipping. But Jesus Christ looked at the devil and the devil said, why don't you die? Just die. And Jesus said, no, I cannot die. They put a pound, they put so many pounds of a heavy cross on Jesus' back. Here his body is broken, bleeding, and dying. And he carries that heavy cross up the hill of Golgotha. He could have just died from suffocation, dehydration, blood spilling so much that he could have dropped dead any moment. And the devil said, you can stop right here. You can end it here. But Jesus says, no, I just can't die. I need to keep going. And as those spikes came down his hands and on his feet, and he could feel the pain. His nerves spiked, back beating on the cross. The crunch of the bones as he heard it. The devil said, die! Just die! And Jesus said, no, I cannot die. Praise the Lord Jesus Christ. When he was hanging on the old rugged cross, for hours and hours, he cried out, it is finished. And the devil said, finally, you die. But Jesus said 3 days later, no, I cannot die, and kick the tomb open. Praise the Lord. Praise the Lord. 2,000 years later, the living Savior is not dead. And he lives inside your heart. And the devil has mercilessly tormented your life with hardship, with pain, health broken, family torn apart, the world turning against you. The devil won't give you a break. Problems going on amongst family and even Christian brethren. Life in turmoil. Your mind splitting in half. Heart heavy with grief. And you feel like throwing up, weeping till you can no longer cry. You feel like dying. You feel like dying. And all you can hear from your depressed mind, from your worried heart, which is the devil talking to you, die. Just die. But Jesus Christ comes out from your heart and says, no, I cannot die.
2: Amen.
0: Strange. Strange. Out of all the bunches in the world, in our history, Christians have been pushed around. Bible-believing Christians have been pushed around, killed, tortured. And they just won't die. Here we are, 2023, merciless beating and killing. And the outward man feels like perishing and dying. But the inward man screams out from you, I just can't die. Woo! You feel like dying. I know, right? You feel like dying. You know, Psalm 119 is the passage that mentioned quicken the most. The longest chapter in the Bible would mention quicken the most. Why would the psalmist do that? I think he's trying to point out, no matter how long it goes, he wants to live. No matter how long, listen, no matter how long the hard road is, how long that mountain climb is, how long that storm just rages and it just won't shut up, and the devil won't give you a break, no matter how long it is, it's so strange, isn't it? Even though you feel like dying, something inside you says, I just can't die. I just can't. You ever wondered why? You ever wonder why you're still living now? Some of you felt like dying yesterday. Maybe a couple weeks ago. I don't know. But isn't it strange? You're still alive. You're here. Because something inside says, I don't want to die. I don't. That's Jesus. That's Jesus in you. I think no matter how much your flesh is crying out in pain and it feels like dying, there's something deep inside your heart that's saying, no, I want to live. I don't want to die. Well, that's Jesus speaking to you. Why don't you just let him speak to you? Let him continue working to you, clinging on to dear life. Living through every dying, painful, near-death experiences. The onslaught, the chaos. Let Jesus continue to say in you, let him keep working in you, I don't want to die. Will you allow him? Will you allow him? Every head bowed and every eye shut.
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rich man in Luke chapter 12 had it all. He was tearing down his barns and building bigger barns. He had a bumper crop. He had a big house. He was piling it up for tomorrow. He said, "Soul, take thine ease, for thou hast much goods laid up in store." But he forgot something. And what he forgot was that you can't stay here. Listen, you can have everything this world has to offer. You can have the big home. You can have the nice cars. You can have the money, lots of land. But you can't stay here. The old song says you can drive your new car right up to the grave, but somebody else will drive it away. The Bible says your life is just a vapor.

Finally, in 1868, they signed a treaty. And they said, you Navajos can go home. So they started marching back the 300 miles back to Arizona. And they marched, and going was tough, going was hard. They wanted to go home. They were longing for home. But right before they got to Albuquerque, they heard word from the Canyoncito Navajo band that one of the chiefs named Barbancito, who had not surrendered, had been hiding out way back in Navajo land. They said that he was bringing food. He's bringing venison. He's bringing cattle to meet the people. And the people were still sad. They said, I'll believe it when I see it. And they said they got up there on the other side of Albuquerque. They said one guy looked out from that hill and he saw just a whole bunch of dust way out yonder. And he looked up there and he looked there for a long time. And he came back to Manolito, the chief, and he said, Chief, he said, I think we're almost home. He said, there's a whole dust out there. Somebody's coming. And about that time when they topped that hill, here come Barbancito. He had all kinds of food, and he had blankets, and he had everything for the Indians. You know what? Instead of the Indians running over there and picking up the blankets and running with them, you know what they did? The story says that they fell to their feet. They were so overcome with emotion, and they started weeping. And they said, this is our home. We've come home. And they started, the story says how they through the whole Indian tribe, so much emotion came in that the soldiers dismounted their horses and they went to those Indians, they sat with them, and they just wept with them. And I read that, and boy, I tell you what, I got to thinking about that. I got to thinking about the Indian wars across this country, Brother Mark. But then I thought about how, you know, when that chief showed up, you know, it encouraged the hearts of these Indians. They forgot about all the problems, their differences, and they got the troops together, and they was hugging each other, and all the differences were settled. Nobody even cared what color each other was. And I want to tell you, one of these days, hey, folks, up there beyond the blue, it's going to come. Hey, a man called Jesus. Hey, his name is the chief cornerstone. He's going to come. And I'm going to tell you what, folks, color ain't going to matter no more. Hey, he's going to bring everybody together. And boy, I'll tell you what, we're going to sit at his feet and we're going to say, home at last. Amen, folks. Home at last. I'm telling you what, folks, there's coming a day when we're going to meet our Savior. Amen. We're going to be there. We're going to rejoice in the fact that we see him face to face. I don't know about you, but that's my chief. I'm looking for him. I'm going home more determined to evangelize sinner. I'm going home, you know, more determined to endure trials for him. I'm going home, you know, determined to be an encourager to my church. And I'm going home. Folks, I'm going home today expecting for him to come. Praise the Lord for my Savior. Amen. Folks, He's coming. Boy, there's going to be a day of reckoning when He comes. There's going to be a day of remorse. But thank God there's going to be a day of rewards. Amen. The day of reckoning, Bible says, knowing the terror of the Lord, we persuade men. There's a day of remorse. Some are going to say, I wish I could have done more. But you know, some of us, we're going to say, glad day. Glorious day. Because we're going to hear the words, well done, thou good and faithful servant. Have you preached harder than you've ever preached, preacher? Or have you quit visiting and knocking doors? On a reservation, we've got a lot of Baptist churches. As far as I know, Benny's church and our church and Terrence church, the only ones knock doors. People come, I go to their door and they say, is it you again? I said, yeah, I'm it. I'm sorry. I'm it. As ugly as I am, I said, as ugly as I am, I said, I got the best news for you, the best deal. They're looking for somebody, but they didn't ever show up. Have you complained? Have you criticized? Have you cowered as a Christian? Let me ask you this tonight. Have you done your best?

0: Yeah.
1: All right, folks, we got a song here. It's going to be about the prodigal son. And it's a sad story about how this prodigal got away from his father. But the good news is he came back. And so I'm going to play it, but I'm going to play it in the key of F. It's got to be in the key of F. Feeling footloose and fancy free, a feather-brained fella faced his fond father, a formidable figure, to find a fast way to get his father to fork over the family finances. He then fled afar off from the farm to foreign fields and fretted his fortune, feasting fabulously and following fun and foolishness with his faithless friends. Then, forlorn and for sure forsaken by fickle friends, since folly had finished his finances, he found a foreign fella who forced him to be a feed-flinger to filthy fat swine in the farmyard. Finally, he saith, "Phooey, my father's flunkies are fed more food than I find and fare far fancier." So, forsaking fate, friends, and folly, he forsooth fled that farm to find his fond, faithful father. And finding him, he saith, "Father, I have flunked. I have foolishly flung away my fabulous fortune and forfeited the family's favor. However," the fine, faithful father fell on his fuzzy neck with an affectionate kiss on his face and said, "Fit his filthy feet with the finest and find the best ring for his finger and fast. Fetch the fatted fatling and we shall feed and frolic frivolously till filled full. For the fine, fair son, though he foolishly followed the flesh and failed, did flee and forsake to come forward forcefully famished and is now free from his fetters, found and forgiven."

0: try to give more on there.
1: So 2 Timothy chapter 4, verse 7, the Bible here says, I have fought a good fight. I have finished my course. I have kept the faith. But I want to focus on that one word in the middle, in the middle of the verses. There's some words there. I have finished my course. I want to focus on that. Let's go to the book of Songs now. Chapter 119, verse 1. Blessed are the undefiled in the way who walk in the law of the Lord. Blessed are they that keep his testimony and that seek him with the whole heart. They also do iniquity. They walk in his ways. Thou hast commanded us to keep the precept diligently. Oh, that my ways were direct to keep the statutes. Then I shall not be ashamed when I have respect unto all the commandments. I will praise thee in uprightness of heart. When I shall have learned in righteous judgment, I will keep the statutes. Oh, forsake me not utterly. Let's pray. Dear God, thank you again for everything you have done for us, Lord. Help me to preach to your people. Put me aside and get me out of the way, Lord God. Lord, we're here, and help us, Lord. Let's understand the word of God and show us what we need to see or what we need to hear, Lord God, and show us the wonderful things from the word of God. And I thank you again, Lord. Love you, Lord, for everything you have done. Thank you for your mercy, grace, and peace. And thank you for the saints that are here. I thank you again, Lord. Jesus, I pray. Amen. And so here, it's called the title, Stay the Course. Stay the course, maybe just put it another way, stay on course. And so when we were traveling this to Alabama, we were on course, I guess, staying on I-40. But don't really pay attention to your cell phone, because your cell phone will lie to you. It happened to us. That's why we missed the road. He says, turn here, and we went in there. And I kind of got scared, but I just stayed focused. We went to cities and the park and I look at it. That's where I was telling Virgil I had to get my atlas. I go, and then he said, you don't read your atlas. Then finally the phone had, I guess, rebooted in here. It says, we were way off. Then we had to get back on the road and stay on course. And so, searching for something, you ought to follow the leader. So we ought to follow Lord Jesus Christ to stay on course. If you go out off the course, you can hurt yourself or something might happen. The other night, my family wanted to watch a movie, Titanic, that they kept telling him that we're on course, and then they told him to pick up speed. They pick up speed, and then they kept going here. They hit an iceberg. And the reason why I was telling my wife last night, I said, if they were just going at normal speed, they probably would avoid it by turning when they saw the iceberg, but they were just going so fast. And I believe this morning, what I was thinking about, I believe they went off course too. And so did you know that if you go off course, you might sink like Titanic? You go to, especially for a dad, if you go off course with your family, you're going to spiritually kill your family. That's what happened to this captain. This captain, he died with the boat. They're trying to give him a boat. They told him, no, I'm going to die, because he knew he was responsible for those people. He was responsible for those people, and that's why he just died with the ship. And so, and then the other one was funny that these men, they were cowards. They didn't want to die. They were, the one was trying to pay his way out into a boat. I don't know if that actually happened. Then the other one, is there any room for a man, Chino? And then he just snuck into that boat. I was laughing about it. I said, wow, the natural legal called Jin Chao boat beach or the legal. And Where Talia, I was asking my boys, what did you do if we were in that? And he says, nothing. I'll be scared. I'll be scared, but if I die, I'll go to heaven. How about you? He says, nothing. Well, the water is cold. I'll probably drown and die and go to heaven with you. I don't know, I forgot how many people died in there, but by hearing Brian Greene's message, that there's another man on there preaching the gospel, going in circles. He died, and then years later, there was a man that got saved because that man was preaching when he was floating in the Atlantic Ocean. He said, I forgot what he said. Do you know him? Have you gotten saved? Or something like that. And so here, stay on course. Stay on course and follow the Lord. Help one another, encourage one another, pray for one another. Regroup with your fellow soldiers. You are soldiers, you know that? If you're going through a hard time or some things are not going right, regroup. That's the hardest thing for a Christian to do, for a saint to do, to regroup. Why? Because they're so full of pride. They don't want to regroup if they think that they know what they're doing. But the thing is, your fellow soldiers need you. That's why you need to regroup with them. How many of you know that fire people that had died in Prescott? Yeah, that. The leader there, I believe, that he didn't regroup with his people and let the group down there, and fire went over them and they died. And plus the communication guy was up there, he was late. The wind turned and then went over them. So it's very important that you stay focused on God, stay focused on the Word of God. If you stay focused and read the Word of God and do what the Bible tells you, you will stay on course. You will follow what the Lord wants you, because the Lord has a path for you. The Lord gave you a path. The Lord has saved you to do something for Him. Everybody in here has a job to do. It's not just the preacher or the song leader or the assistant pastor. Everybody here, in here, if you're saved, you have something to do. God had given that to you, so you ought to pay attention to that. None of this thing. I'm not going to work. None of that. If you say that, you can start going off course. They're always clean, always do. No, none of that. You just need to help. So the reason why you're going to go off course is because you don't want to help. You don't want to do nothing. And then you just start going out, and then you're going to go off course. Well, the church, just the body here, Calvary, is going on the right course, but you're going off course. What we need to do is just focus on God, focus on Jesus Christ, and follow the Lord, and then you can stay on course. Amen. Maybe the course may be rough, up a hill, up the mountain, through the valley, but if you're going up the mountain or through the valley, don't go off course. When we were at youth camp, I told the youth campers, I'll give you 1,000,000 points if you reach the top of that mountain. Said, really? Yeah, but it has to be under an hour. Said, nobody can do it. That's the reason why I said that. Nobody attempted. I think only the Halstead boys, I think they attempted, but they made it halfway. He said, it's just steep, it's hard. But they said they found a cave. And some other boys attempted too, but they didn't make it. And so don't go off course. Follow your leader. Pray for your leader. Here today, your pastor is your leader, but most importantly, your really true leader is Lord Jesus Christ. Be followers of God. Follow the Lord. Our God is our captain. Our God is the one that tells us to, hey, you need to live life, keep walking, and go. Amen? None of these things that we was using... I did a devotion one morning that, like I said, I was playing with the youth. Every time, I think it was, is it called Gaga Ball? That, yeah, when I started thinking, I think about that one idiot singer. every time when we went in there, the boys, they were cheating. They let all the girls out. And then I started looking around. I said, oh, they hit you. They hit you. No, it didn't. Two boys, we all saw him. The ball hit him. No, it didn't. No, it did. I go, you're out. And they start arguing with me. No, it didn't. Yes, it did. No, it didn't. Yes, it did. And then one boy started throwing punches in there because he didn't like it. And so finally, I'm going to go play. I go, I'm a free agent. I go, reporter, what's a free agent? Because you guys are cheating, so I might as well go in there. If the ball hits me, I'm not out. And they're all like, no, that's not fair. See what it means. When the ball hits you, you say they're trying to tell you you're out, and you're getting mad about it. Did you know that today, that if you get mad about some things in church life, it will take you off course, throw you off course? So the boy, I aimed for two boys because they were really cheating. When they said, caw, caw, ball, then with the bounce, you run over there and you hit the ball. So it did that, and I hit the ball real hard, and I got him. He said, you're out. Everybody saw it, you're out. And he didn't like it. He got out. And then the other one, I went over there and I hit it again. He said, you're out. And then I gave everybody a chance. And I was trying to stay in it, but I think one of the young girls took me out. I said, there I stood to them. I said to the boys, this is how you feel. You didn't hit me. Oh, I'm still in the game. You're cheating. And they didn't like it. Why am I using that? Because if we start getting mad about some things in our Christian life, if somebody has said some stuff to you, if you get mad about it, it's going to throw you off course, and then sooner or later, you ain't going to be found in church. You're going to be doing something else out there. Then I finally told them, said, you can't get mad about these things. You got to obey the rules. You got to obey what the law, I don't know what the rules are, but if you get hit, man, you need to get out. And they were playing some games, and all the boys just got in front. And all the girls were in the back, and here they kicked the ball. The next thing you know, when they were out, I was standing there. They were all out, and then they switched the team. And then they took out the other team. Then they went back over there, and here the same boys that had kicked the ball, they were all standing in the line again. So I'm going to kick it. So, no, you already kicked. You already kicked. You already kicked. They didn't like it. You need to get in the back. Let all these people that have it, these youth, they have a kick, give them a chance. One of them got mad. I ain't praying. Threw off course. And then one of the young boys, I was aiming at him. I found a weak spot. And we were playing volleyball. They just kept going to him. I think I pushed his button. He ran a bit cheated. I was like, ah! He kicked the ball. He said, hey, no, I'm kicking. It's for volleyball, not soccer. They were having fun, but we were laughing about it. He said, afterwards, I told him, why did you kick the ball? He said, I don't know. I just reacted to it. He said, it was funny. We're all having fun. We're having a blast. And they told us no cell phone. And every in the cabin, every boy had cell phones in their arm. So where's the leader at? She out of there, my phone. I just when I got out of the RAM, my phone dropped, hit a rock, shattered the whole screen. So man, I don't even have a phone now. I can't play around now. I can't even show off my phone now. I tried messing around with it. Then I don't know. Then finally, I just looking at it. I was like, listen, I think this is where the call button is. I called my wife. I said, you got to hang up yourself because my phone is shattered. Huh? I can't call you. I don't know if people are trying to call me, but I can't call you. My phone is shattered. And I said, I know your boss is coming out here. He said, can you bring give him the other phone and let him bring it? I go. And sure enough, they worked it out here. He brought the phone to me. And I got the phone, and I was looking around in my bag, and I found the old phone. And I was looking, hey, I should have just took out the SIM card and transferred it over here. And here the other phone came. It was like, I had two devices, but I just put it away. Why did you put it away? Because I wanted you to have a great time. I don't want them to see a phone in my hand. Because it was for the youth, I had to be a good role model. Maybe at times I'll take it out, but I wasn't really messing around with my phone. It was just, I think it was me and what that guy from, what's that guy's name? The one with the beard, Aaron and Nathan. I think there was only three of us that didn't have a phone. The rest, I think they had a phone. And we tried one. I learned some more new games. Finally, I told them, when are we going to play tackle football? He says, that's not on the schedule. Put it on the schedule then. He says, that's what we're used to. That's what we do in Clagato. We play tackle football. Somebody's going to get hurt. Well, that's the point. To make these young boys, to make them into a man. He says, oh, we're going to play freeze football. What's that? Come down. Let's see. I went down there, and then they threw the football, and then when they catch it, they freeze. And then all the teammate goes, then they have to look for their teammate again. And throw it. It's like they're throwing to their teammate. The same thing that I saw there. When the boys got the ball, they said, hut, then they took it, they took off. And one of the boy had the football. And his teammate was like from here to Levi. They may be a little closer again. And what this boy was doing is looking way down there, just looking for the favorite one. He threw the football, and that guy dropped it. And finally we told him, hey, what are you doing? They didn't like it again. I gave him the rules. Nathan gave him the rules too. He said, your teammate is right here. Give them the ball. Pass it. That's how it works. Pass it to your teammate, and then you hit the touchdown. I think Rachel caught it. And here she took off. I said, freeze! But she was ready to run and tackle somebody. And so that's how it was that these boys, they didn't want to follow the rules. So once you got on them, they got mad. And maybe they got off course. Amen. Stay the course. Number one, God never fails you. That's the reason why you need to stay the course. How many of you think about it today, this morning, that God failed you? God is Do'ida Na'ith'ina. I personally think that my God never failed me. My God had always answered prayers. My God had always fed me. My God kept me alive. My God just let me keep on going and living life. 2 Timothy 2:13. No matter what's going on in this lifetime, my God had never failed me. If we believe not, yet he abideth faithful, he cannot deny himself. Even though things are not going my way, maybe get mad about some stuff, but I can just say to this morning that my God is faithful to me. My God will not deny himself because he died on the cross. My God will not deny me. My God will always be with me because the Bible tells me that he lives inside of me. Amen. My God is always with me. Maybe I failed him many times. Maybe I was displeasing to him this morning, but thank be to God that he is faithful. Thank be to God that he brought us here. Thank be to God that he gave us the word of God. Amen. We can see the things, what we see, the hearing, the smell, and the taste. We hear all that. Everything, man, this is God. God never failed. God had always answered prayers. Amen. Let it be real. That was one of the good title for the youth camp. Let it be real. Amen. Stay the course. God has never failed us. He's always faithful to us. He loves us so much that he gave us his son, and he continued to be with us. And one day he will come to get us. Until that day, when that day comes, we ought to be faithful to stay on the course. Stay the course. One day that he's going to come, hopefully sooner, even so come. Did you know that some today that say people are not looking for the Lord Jesus Christ? They don't want him to come. Why? Because they went off course. They want to do the things of the world. They want to be satisfied in the world. There's nothing that can, you can get nothing out of the world. There's nothing satisfying about the world. The only good thing about it is when you really, if you're walking real close with God, when you're traveling, you see some stuff, landscape, what God had created. I was telling my wife that, you remember Aaron? Because he was telling me that he's a tree worker. He said, and I told Aaron, I said, oh, my wife does that. I used to do that a long time ago before I got married to her. She's all excited. He got all excited. Really? He said, he knows all the gnaws and whatnot. He said, she can climb that tree and then start cutting the trees way down there, 200-300 feet down, just cutting them down. She did that in the East Coast. So what do you do? I cut trees. Where? Amarillo. I said, I never seen a tree in Amarillo. Where is there a tree? He said, in the inner city. He said, where? In the inner city? I never seen a tree. I go. Then I told him, brother, this is what you call a tree. I go. He started laughing. And then David told me the same thing. Huh? I work with him. I said, what tree do you cut then? Amen. They were all laughing about their trees and our trees over here. So keep following the Lord and keep your eyes on him. Keep your eyes on God. Keep your eyes on the Lord Jesus Christ. You youth, your schooling is coming in, right? Somebody will burn out your fire. Somebody will say you're just a Christian. Somebody will tell you that your family goes to church. You need to stand up for Christ and say that, well, my pastor in the Bible says, tells me that stay the course. Amen. People may laugh about you, but you keep on course. Don't go off course. There's a lot of bad influence from the lost world. They're saying that it's okay for you to hold a boy's hand. If you're a girl, you need to quit. You need to stop. Don't do it. Don't partake of it. Do not hold a boy's hand. Amen. Same for you boys. Do not hold a girl's hand. The school will say, the government will say, it's okay for you to do that, but the Bible says it's not okay. It's sin. Amen. By you doing that, or falling in love with somebody or lusting after somebody will throw you off course. And if it throws you off course, you're going to put yourself in the mess. If you put yourself in the mess, and then it will come here and it will tell. The people will look at you that you put yourself in the mess. Amen. We don't want you to be in the mess. We want you to follow the Lord and stay clean. The teachers will tell you. The teachers will discourage you. The teacher will try to throw you off course. They're going to teach you some science class and teach you heresy. You need to remember that God is science. Amen. It's all in here. He created the sun and the earth. Amen. He created the trees. He created mankind. Some idiot will tell you that you came from a monkey. You came from a tadpole. They're just going to do that to throw you off course, youth. You need to remember that if anybody tells you that you came from a monkey, you need to remember that God made you in his own image. Amen. God made the sun. God made the stars. The Navajo cultures will tell you that. That's what they're going to teach you. But you need to know the reason why they're going to teach you. That's why they're going to throw you off course. You know, you start believing their religion, their culture. But I'm going to say it this morning. The Bible tells us that God is the one that created the stars. Amen. Amen. So don't follow what the world has to offer. Follow the Lord. You ought to compare some things. Whatever the world offers, make sure you compare it with the Word of God. Is this right for me, God? Will this keep me on course, or will this discourse me? Amen. If it's not going with the Word of God, and then don't follow that. Stay on course with the Word of God. Amen. Don't fall. Yesterday, Elias fell. Do you know that you're having a great time? Well, you will fall if your Christian life, if you're having a good time. I'm going to use this now. Elias was having a great time and he failed because he was having a great time. Did you know that if to this morning into the future, if you're not careful, if you're just playing around with your Christian life, you will fall, you will fail, and it will throw you off course. Amen. It's okay to fail, but get back up. Get back up and live your Christian life. Get back on course. Don't just have that bum attitude. Nobody loves me. They're feeling sorry for themselves. And then they think, then they talk to you that you want them to feel sorry for them. But I tell them, why don't you just get back up and go home? You have a home. You're not homeless. Why is it? Because they're afraid to get back up. Don't go that far. If you fall, get back up. Amen. Get back up and then say, Lord, I have fallen, but Lord, help me. Help me to live a Christian life. What do you want me to do? Where did I left off from? Let me get back on course. Now, if you get back on course, you have us. Amen. I have you. Did you know that today that you guys all encourage me? You may not know it, but it encourages me to see you all. It encourages me that you're in church. It encourages me that, man, wow, God, was it Kinsley? It encouraged me going up there with Rachel and Miss Lindsay and Miss Caitlin. They're all there singing, man. It encouraged me. I said, man, amen. You know what that tells me? They grew. They grew in the Lord. Man. It was just excited over there. I said, man, they're singing. I know what I like. I don't want to get full of pride now. I know what I like about you. You're bold. You're not shy. You just go up there and you just start singing. I don't know if you actually listened to those songs when you were before you had gone say, but man, when you were singing out there, that like you knew the words. Amen. That told me that she grew. Some of us are ashamed. Miss Rachel, I think she was kind of ashamed, but man, she just when they started singing, she just like boom, just came out. Amen. Stay the course, girl. Stay on the course. Keep going for the Lord. Use your voice for the Lord. If the Lord call you to sing, use it for the Lord. Don't use it for the world. That's what I tell my girls, that you're using a piano and a guitar. Use it for God, not for the world. I don't want you being a piano player for a country singer. Amen. I want you to be a piano player for the Lord. Stay on course. Amen. Number two. Stay on course. Don't play around with the course. Don't play around with your course or whatever the Lord has given you. Don't play around with it. The Bible here says in 2 Timothy chapter 4, verse 10. For Demas had forsaken me. You know what? Demas was playing around with his course. Do you know that if you play around with your course, church, you're going to go into the world. You're going to go into all these things. Yesterday I did mention Sheridan, and he was playing basketball when I met him in high school. He was playing high school sports, but the Lord chose a different course for him. And he's I believe that he's one of the best preachers on Navajo Reservation, preaching the Word of God. Man, I wish I could sing like him, but I can't sing like him. I always tell my girls, God didn't call me to sing. Every time when I sing, I scare myself because I hear my voice. Amen. Man, I wish I just could be a preacher and then just sing at the same time. I am praying to sing some song, but man, for some reason, I scare myself when I hear my voice. You know, my girls, one time we were singing, and I think it was Caitlin, I wish you could sing like that. How you were singing? Well, I guess I didn't scare myself. But right now, I heard myself and I stopped. Don't play around with the course. Keep the faith. Verse 7 tells us to keep a faith. Do you know that if you play around with, like these are, these are the boys on Riley and Noah, and then Hunter, they were playing kickball in Flagstaff. I'm using Riley because I saw him yesterday too, amen. But Hunter on Cox and Noah, they were playing kickball. The bases are there. The bases over there. We told them. I told Noah, When you kick the ball, run to that base right there. And then run to that one, run to that one. Okay, boo. What did he do? Came, he didn't even touch the base. I said, man, Noah, I just told you. What? You're out. Okay. You just put me to shame. Then Hunter turns out, watch Hunter. Poof, does the same thing, but he goes way over there. No, never mind. He didn't even touch the bases, too. Some of us are like that when the preacher tells you there's church right there. Go over there, read the Word of God, do this, and you start going off course. You don't go to church or you don't read the Word of God, and then you go away out somewhere, and then finally you come back. Amen? The last day of that Thursday, man, Noah made me rain. So I don't want to run. Let's go. There we were. I was encouraging him. Can't, let's go. Let's go. You got to go over there. You got to be with your team. Run. Run. We started running. And then we got somebody told us that we run the same way. So I guess because he's my son. And then we hit the hill. You got to go up there to take a picture now. I'm tired. Let's go. My legs are. Let's go. I was encouraging him. Let's go. And all his teammates left him behind. When we were about to reach the flight, that's when the cheering started going on. Come on, Noah, you can do it. So what happened to that down there? I needed help. You to. When he hurt his teammate, he started going faster. Do you know that? Don't forget about your fellow Christian. If they need help, if you think that they're going to go off course, let them know, hey, follow the Lord. We're praying for you. It's good to see you. Amen? And they all know, my feet hurt. Well, I already told you 2 months ago, run, walk. You chose not to. So right now, everything is on you. And when we're sitting in the chapel, Dad, I think I lost weight. I'm not double chin. So you just sweat it all out. Amen. Stay the course. Don't play around with your course. Preach the word. If you're a preacher, preach the word. The word, not word. Don't go off course. Amen. If the Lord had tell you to do, for you to do something, stay on course. Amen. I never thought Flagstaff would be so hot, but man, it was hot this week. You know what that tells me? He's coming. Christ is coming. Amen? Do you know how to stay on course? We need instruction. What is our instruction? The Word of God. Amen? 2 Timothy 2:15 tells us this. Shedding to show thyself approved unto God, a workman that needeth not to be ashamed, rightly dividing the word of truth. Amen? Some of us, let me use the youth again. Some of the youth in there, listen to me. Or in the council, they like to argue. And all the rules are there. Do you know that today, some of us adults don't listen to the preacher. But all the rules are here. This is your instruction. This is what you go by. Amen? Don't be like these. I know these little children, they're barely learning, right? Don't be like them if you're an adult. Amen? Study the word. Each day, each morning, you ought to study the word. I believe this, that you ought to pray for you. Right now, school is starting. For us, school is starting. The homeschool students starting tomorrow. And I always had this rule. It says, before you start your school, you pray, you read the Word of God, and then get to your school. Yeah. Amen? None of these things that you just get up, take a shower, and then run to your desk, and then turn on the computer and start working. No, I believe God is a

me and Noah is doing is that read one chapter a day. That's what helped him in his reading. Amen. But he still has to get the hard, the long or hard words. One time he says that I'm no good. I'm always a failure. I said, no, you're not. Maybe you are, but it's your job to get back up. It's your job to try and read the Word of God. The reason why I get on you is because I can't be there for you for a long time, all this time. I said, next year, that's this year, Noah, that you have to go into that testing by yourself. I can't go in there with you. Amen? You have to be in there and read to the whole teacher for all day. That's what they're going to grade you by. That's why I told them, said, I can't, this is as far as I'm going to take you. And when that time comes, you belong to that teacher. And it's going to be up to you to have a good reading grades or just have an attitude. Amen? Stay the course. Stay on course. Don't be like Caleb Lindsay. I gave him a GPS unit from the phone. That's why I said, don't trust your phone. If you're just playing around and fiddling around with your cell phone, it will throw you off course. What happened to Caleb? It gave him a different route, and he went on where no man has ever went before. The old wagon trail, I believe. The next thing you know, he was coming up around here, then around here, and he came here and said, where'd you come up from? I have no idea. He said, I can tell you, I went on the road where I can stand, and then there's a ditch I can stand, and my vehicle was parked over where I can stand and change an oil. I said, where did you go? He said, they be the God, you didn't get stuck. Because he had no service. Amen. So one day, so we'll take that trail. So we'll have it gone on there. So I just started telling him, just follow me back out. Follow me. I showed him, this is what trail you need to go. He says, thank you for the phone. Well, messed you up. So it threw me off course. And so study the Word. Our instruction is in the Word of God. God tells us how to live our life from the Word of God. Amen. It's our job to take it in. Or our job to reject what God has telling us to do. Number four, get out of your comfort zone. Amen. Get out of your comfort zone. How do you stay on course? Get out of your comfort zone. Verse 7, 2 Timothy chapter 4, verse 7 tells us this. I fought a good fight. Keep the faith. It says, I have fought a good fight. I have finished my course. And I kept the faith. How do you finish your course? You fight a good fight. And how do you do it again? By keeping the faith. Get out of your comfort zone. Some of us are just in our comfort zone. No way. It should. Leave it alone. I live my own life. Don't tell me what to do. If you start thinking that, I'm living my own life. Oh, the preacher did this. The preacher said this. The preacher talked about me. The preacher pointed me out. The preacher did this, this, and that, that, that, that. Just complaining all the way home. You're not out of your comfort zone. You are in your own zone that will what mess you up. That will throw you off course. What do you mean you're going to throw me out because you're mad at a preacher? Or you're mad at somebody? Amen? Thank be to God that we have a swamp cooler here. It's cooler. Some of you have made it to the end of the month meeting. That's how hot it was at the chapel. We didn't want to move. I don't want to move. It's just too hot. I don't want to speak. Because if I speak, if any muscle moves, I want to be sweating. So then Sunday, then Monday all day, then Tuesday, preaching was good, but nobody wanted to move. And finally, I was just like, I need to get out of my comfort zone. I don't care how hot it is, but I just need to shout now. So I need to help that young boy up there. You just saying amen, and then nobody. Finally, so then I started shouting, and we got, and then I started encouraging the young boys. I'll tell you the truth, I think none of you had seen me that way. I ran the aisle.
Amen.

Why join the aisle? To encourage the young ones. Some of us, we were still in our comfort zone. I don't want to move. It's too hot. It's trying to tell Yogi, your turn to run. It's too hot, brother. Amen. Get out of your comfort zone. Let's go. And then Jonathan had a cowboy hat. Honestly, I guess you get the cowboy hat, then you throw it and then you run. As I told Jonathan, Pastor, give the hat to Miss Mel and Jolina. Let them run. He's like, I don't know. He almost did, but he gave it to those boys. But those boys, like, I don't want to run. Amen? My boots flew off, too. It was a... He said, why you throw your boots over there? Noah. So I don't know, but I'm having fun. And I started going this to the floor. Why are you doing that? I'm having fun. Amen. And then I go over there and say, girls, get out of your comfort zone. Shout. Come on. And it got on. Mark McGee was tired. He said, oh, I need a break. Hold on. Dad, I didn't want it to die on, and we were like, preach, preach, come on. It's what 20 minutes is like, Mark Wesley. That's how good it got. And then I looked around, I said, where's my church member? They left. The Sinai Genies and the Miss Bigwater. Huh? And I asked them, where did they go? They left. I said, what? It got good. I hope we didn't chase you guys off because it got good. You know what? These boys, they were in their comfort zone. You know some of them were sitting like this? And they kept looking back at me. So what's wrong with him? I said, nothing's wrong with me. I'm just having fun. Amen. Get out of your comfort zone. Fight a good fight. Get to know one another. Amen. Last of all, don't debate the Word of God. Finish your course. 4:7. The Bible says, I have fought a good fight. I finished my course. I have kept the faith. Do you know that when I really studied the Word of God, some of the things here, that did this really happen? And then the thing comes back to me, says, just believe it. The Holy Spirit tells me, just believe. I said, okay, He is God, so. Especially those beasts, man. Is that really the beasts? And then the thing is, the Holy Spirit says, just believe it. He says, you've seen Enoch Glossy. People seeing them, people talk about it. If there's an Enoch Glossy here, I believe there are that four beasts is real. Amen. So if I have a question, I don't debate it. I leave it alone. If I don't understand a verse, I don't start. That's the problem with Bible scholars. Remember what in the Old Testament it says God tempted Abraham? And then in the New Testament it tells us that God cannot tempt. So they're saying that the King James Bible is wrong. They start debating with it. The thing is, tempting means that God is putting a trial on you. So He told Abraham, sacrifice your son. He was trying his faith. So you got to really study the words. Don't debate it. Don't debate the Word of God to finish right. If you finish right, everything will be right. Amen. Don't finish angry. Don't finish being mad. Finish being happy. Amen. Do that work of evangelists, it says in verse 5. Don't debate the Word of God. Approach the Word of God as God wrote it. 2 Thessalonians tells us that, or 1 Thessalonians. Chapter 2, verse 13.
For this cause also thank we God without ceasing, because when you receive the word of God, which ye heard of us, ye receive it not as the word of man, but as it is in truth, the word of God, which effectively worketh also in you that believe. So believe the word of God as God wrote it. After all, he did wrote it. He's the author. I like that one thing that one of the preachers said. That I think it was Jim Chandler. He said that there was a young lady that didn't want to read the word of God. I mean, there was a man that wrote a book, and he didn't want to read it. And here, she was introduced to that man, and that lady, I guess, fell in love with the man. So what did she do? She went back to that book that she didn't want to read. So she started reading the book cover to cover, over and over. And then they asked her, why are you reading the Word of God? Because I'm in love with the author. I met the author and I fell in love with him. Did you know that we haven't met the author yet? But we fell in love with him. So we ought to read his word. Amen. Over and over, cover to cover. Let's see what the Lord has for me. What the Lord has for me. Amen. I hope you got some out of this preaching this morning. Stay the course. Don't go off course. It's good to see you guys too coming back. Amen. That's a blessing. I've been praying for you all, for your safety, and praying for your family. And then I was telling your wife, I heard that you're having a baby girl. Yeah. Said, well, it's on the Lord's time. If the Lord wants to give you a son, he'll give you a son in the future. Amen. But right now, James will be praying for you. You still got your dad. Amen. You guys have each other. Amen. And so other than that, thank you again. If the Lord has spoken to you about these things, the altars are open. So let's pray. The altars are open. Don't walk away. Stay the course. Let's pray. Dear God, thank you again for everything you have done for us, Lord. Thank you again for bringing us back together safely this morning. Thank you again for the Word of God. Thank you for letting us know to follow the course that you have given us. Lord, don't let us go off course. Let us follow you. Let us keep the course. Lord, help us to do right. Help us to finish right. Help us to live right. And help us to keep on the right course too, Lord. Thank you again for everything, Lord.

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He was tearing down his barns and building bigger barns. He had a bumper crop. He had a big house. He was piling it up for tomorrow. He said, "Soul, take thine ease, for thou hast much goods laid up in store." But he forgot something. And what he forgot was that you can't stay here. Listen, you can have everything this world has to offer. You can have the big home. You can have the nice cars. You can have the money, lots of land. But you can't stay here. The old song says you can drive your new car right up to the grave, but somebody else will drive it away. The Bible says your life is just a vapor.

0: You remember where you were when you got saved? You remember that hour when the Lord changed your life? Amen. You ought to go back and visit that.
1: Yes, sir.
0: Quite often. Remember what the Lord's done for you. I think one of the things that is plaguing the church today is we forgot what the Lord's done for us.
1: You're right.
0: We forgot about His mercy and grace, and you know, and we get so caught up in with the nasty now, we quit living for the sweet by and by.
1: Yeah. Yeah.
0: Amen. And the Lord's been good to us.
1: Yeah.
0: Amen.
1: Yeah.
0: But I remember the day I got saved. I remember where I was over on South 7th Street in Durant, Oklahoma. Raised in church. I had the privilege of having a godly mom and daddy. They're with the Lord tonight. And heaven is a lot sweeter because of that. Amen. But I remember, I had just gotten married. I was just out of high school, just a lost church member. Amen. You know, I believe the saddest thing that could ever happen to a person is to go to hell from a church pew. Amen. Hear the gospel and know that you need to be saved and feel the convicting power of the Holy Ghost of God time and time again and reject Him. Amen. And then die and go to a devil's hell from a church pew. But I remember the day I got saved. Amen. You ought to remember that day. You ought to go back and visit that day again and again and remember what the Lord's done for you and how the Lord brought you along and God saved your family. Amen. Many of you sitting here tonight, you've got a saved husband, saved wife, and saved mama, and saved daddy, and saved family. I tell you, there's nothing greater and more thrilling than to serve the Lord together. Amen. Now, I'll tell you, life ain't always peaches and cream being a Christian. Amen. There's ups and downs. There's trials and tribulation. There's heartache and tears. Amen. But by far, the greatest thing that you could ever do is serve the Lord with your family. Amen. And I'm grateful for that tonight. I want to take a moment to say thank you for letting me come. It's already the last night. I'm telling you, it seemed like we just got started yesterday, preacher. And it's already over. Amen. It's always like that. And before I came, I didn't know none of y'all from Adam's Cat. Amen. And but tonight, I feel like I'm among family. And we are family. Amen. But it's good. I appreciate you so much letting me come, preacher. Appreciate all the kindness and all of the hospitality. I appreciate the good place to stay, the good food to eat. I'm telling you, your preacher has just spoiled us. Amen. And I'm grateful for that tonight. Thank you for letting me come. Thank you for everything that the Lord has done for us while we're here. And, you know, I was thinking a while ago while I was listening to them sing how the Lord has brought me so far. We were talking about this the other day. I would never in my lifetime ever get to see the country that I've seen and get to go places that I've went had I not been serving the Lord. Amen. Now, if I was a wealthy businessman, if I had, lots of wealth and a big business and things like that, I might, in a worldly sense, get a chance to travel the world, like some of them do. But I would never been able to do that. Amen. Because I'm not a wealthy man. And I'm like Peter and John, when silver and gold have I none. Amen. But since I've been serving the Lord, God's allowed me to preach in the Philippines. Amen. God's allowed me to preach in Mexico. I've had the privilege of preaching in Canada. I've had the privilege of preaching in Israel. I remember back in 1998, our church sent my wife and I to the Holy Land, and I preached on the Sea of Galilee. Never will forget that. I preached on the Mount of Transfiguration over there. I preached at the Pool of Bethesda. And I'll never will forget that. I would have never been able to see any of those great things and experience those great things had I not been serving the Lord. And I'm grateful tonight for His goodness. I'm like the brother a while ago that stood and testified how good God's been to us. I'm telling you, God has been good to me. Yes. Amen. And I'm thankful for that tonight. And I just enjoy. Yes. I'm just happy to be anywhere. Amen. I'm just glad in the Lord. I'm just happy in the Lord. I thank God for what he's done. Take your Bible tonight to the book of Acts. The book of Acts. And we're going to look at chapter 16, the latter part, and read into chapter 17. And I want to pick up a little bit of a context here. Paul has been preaching in Philippi, and he's met some folks. The Philippian jailer has just gotten saved in Acts chapter 16. We've just read about the earthquake that broke the prison chains loose. Paul and Silas were in the innermost part of the prison, and God sends an earthquake and sets them free. This is where you read about the first jailhouse rock. Amen. Long before Elvis ever thought about it, the jailhouse rock had already taken place. Amen. They were set free in the innermost part of that prison, and the Philippian jailer has trusted the Lord as his personal savior, and found out that they're going to let Paul and Silas go, and we pick up reading concerning that. And the Bible says here, let's start with verse number 34 of chapter 16. The Bible says, and when he had brought them out into his house, he set meat before them and rejoiced, believing in God with all his house. Now, the house of the Philippian jailer are rejoicing because of God's grace and because of God's goodness. This man had thought that everybody had escaped when the prison doors were opened, and he had thought in his mind that all the prisoners had, taken opportunity to run for it. But Paul said, hey, listen, we're all here. Don't worry about it. No need to do yourself any harm. And no boy got saved, got born again, and they're rejoicing. In verse 35, the Bible says that Paul, talking about the next day, and when it was day, the magistrates sent the sergeant saying, let those men go. And the keeper of the prison told this saying to Paul, the magistrates have sent to let you go. Now therefore depart and go in peace. But Paul said unto them, they have beaten us openly, uncondemned, being Romans, and have cast us into prison. And now do they thrust us out privily? Nay, verily. He said, no. But let them come themselves and fetch us out. And the sergeants told these words unto the magistrates, and they feared when they heard that they were Romans. And they came and besought them and brought them out and desired them to depart out of the city. And they went out of the prison and entered into the house of Lydia. And when they had seen the brethren, they comforted them and departed. Now when they had passed through Amphipolis and Apollonia, they came to Thessalonica, where there was a synagogue of the Jews. And Paul, as his manner was, went in unto them, three Sabbath days reasoned with them out of the scriptures, opening and alleging that Christ must needs have suffered and risen again from the dead, and that this Jesus, whom I preach unto you, is Christ. And some of them believed and consorted with Paul and Silas, and of the devout Greeks a great multitude, and of the chief women not a few. But the Jews, which believed not, moved with envy, took unto them certain lewd fellows of the baser sort, and gathered a company, and set all the city on an uproar, and assaulted the house of Jason, and sought to bring them out to the people. And when they found them not, they drew Jason and certain brethren unto the rulers of the city, crying, these that have turned the world upside down are come hither also, whom Jason hath received, and these do all contrary to the decrees of Caesar, saying that there is another king, one Jesus. And they troubled the people and the rulers of the city when they heard these things. And when they had taken security of Jason and of the other, they let them go. Our Heavenly Father, Lord God, tonight we thank you for the Word of God. We thank you, Lord, for the privilege that we have tonight to gather in the house of the Lord tonight to rejoice and sing praises unto God. And Lord, we thank you tonight for what you've done for us this week. We thank you, Lord, for the hearts that perhaps have been stirred here this week. We thank you, Lord, for the help that you gave to us. We praise you tonight for the Word of God. We thank you tonight for the preaching of the Word of God. I'm glad tonight that the Bible tells us that God chose the foolishness of preaching to save them that believe. And Father, I pray tonight that you'd bless this church and you'd bless this dear pastor. In the days ahead, I pray, God, that revival fires will continue to be stirred. Lord, that there be an excitement in this place. Lord, that there be an enjoyment and a fellowship that's beyond compare. And I pray, Lord, tonight that you draw this church family closer together than they've ever experienced before. God, that you would just put your hand upon this great work. I pray that you'd give them souls for their labor. I pray, God, that you'll give them a testimony in this community. Lord, a godly reputation. Lord, of people that love you and love old-time preaching and old-time praying. And I pray, Lord, tonight, God, that you'll do for us once again what we cannot do for ourselves. Lord, that you'll touch our hearts. And God, that you'd encourage us tonight. And as we come to this last meeting, Father, that you'll give us something that'll last us for days to come. We might be able to come back to these days and remind ourselves of how God touched our heart, how God may have changed our lives, and God stirred us for the cause of the Lord Jesus. And I pray, God, that you'd have your will and way tonight. I pray, Lord, if there's anybody here that's never been saved, I pray tonight they would come and trust Jesus as their personal Savior, because one day it's going to be too late. One day the trumpet will sound and the opportunities of salvation will have come and gone. I pray tonight, God, that you would begin to burn a great desire for lost souls on the road to hell tonight. And Lord, I pray that you would give us the revival that we need, the revival that we've been praying for. And God, that you bless as only you can. And we'll be careful to give you the praise and the honor and glory, for we thank you for what you've done for us. In Jesus' precious name we pray and ask it all. Amen and amen. Here in the book of Acts, as I said, we read about the earthquake at midnight when Paul and Silas were in prison. And they are let go, and they go into Thessalonica, and they began to preach the gospel there. But there's always opposition to the preaching of the Word of God. Did you know tonight that not everybody's excited about this church having revival? Did you know tonight that there are other churches not excited about you having revival here tonight? There are people in this town and in this community are not excited about you having revival. There's always opposition to the Word of God. There's always opposition to the work of God. And any time that the church steps out to do a work for God and to try to win souls and to preach the glorious gospel of the Lord Jesus Christ, you mark it down, there will always be opposition. opposition. I'm telling you tonight, that's a good way to tell if you're doing what you're supposed to do. If everybody pats you on the back, if everybody says y'all are doing a good job, listen, there might not be some good things take place there. The Bible warns us that we're to be aware of everybody that might speak well of us. Amen. If you're doing what's right, and if you're living the way you ought to live, there will be opposition. Amen. There will be contention. There will always be those who will stand up and try to stop the work of God. I hate to say this tonight, but I believe it's true. Slowly but surely, America is turning against old-time revival. America is turning against old-time preaching. They don't mind religion. They don't mind church services. They don't mind gathering together. They don't mind when people have us singing. They don't mind when churches gather in the community to feed the poor and helpless. They don't mind if churches gather together to give out baskets to help folks that are in need. But when it comes to preaching the gospel, when it comes to taking a stand for God, when it comes for preaching, there is a place called hell. When it comes to a time when men of God stand against the sin of society, when it comes time when people say we're not going the way of the world, we're going to go against the... I'm telling you, I believe our country is slowly and surely coming to the days when old-time religion is not wanted in this country. In fact, if many of our leaders get their way, we'll become a communist country in little or no time at all. Amen. Can I say this tonight? I'm against it. I want my freedom. Amen. I love that American flag. Amen. I'm telling you, if this country goes to a communistic society, if we go to a communistic nation, then I say to you, all those veterans that gave their life on the foreign battlefields, that shed their blood for the freedom that we have tonight, will have died in vain if they get their way. But what I'm trying to say tonight is that not everybody's excited about us having revival. Paul experienced that. And when he was let go and they took off and came into Thessalonica, again and again, there were those that followed them and up in opposition to bring up people that would stand against them. And most of the time, most of the trouble, most of the conflict, listen to me, most of those that will attack the church will be the religious crowd. It'll be the religious crowd. It'll be preachers. It'll be denominational leaders. It'll be those that the others look up to in the community that have a religious standing. Amen. But Paul faced those people, and as they began to preach the word of God and declare that Jesus is the King, that he's the Savior of the world, sure enough, those people began to stir up the people against Paul. They began to stir up the people against the preacher. They began to stir up the folks in opposition to the ways and the will and the word of God. And they said about these people, these men that have turned the world upside down. Now, isn't that something? Listen, it wasn't an army they's talking about. It wasn't a multitude of people they's talking about. When they talked about these men are literally turning the world upside down, they're talking about two people.
1: Go ahead.
0: Amen.
1: Yeah.
0: I mean, it wasn't a battalion. It wasn't a national uprising. It was two preachers.
1: Go ahead.
0: Amen. You take two preachers full of the Holy Ghost of God, and I'm telling you, can stir up revival in the community.
1: That's good.
0: Amen. Men of God that'll stand for the Lord and stand for what's right. Listen, they began to say, these men have turned the... Hey, wouldn't it be something tonight?
1: Yeah.
0: Wouldn't it be something tonight if in the Hamlet newspaper tomorrow morning and said that preacher carpenter down there has turned this city upside down?
2: Yeah.
0: Amen. He brought in some old redskin. Amen. He went down yonder to the reservation and found him a red man. Amen. And he and that red man have turned the world upside down. Amen. It wasn't an army. It wasn't a multitude of people. It was just a few men that had courage. Amen. It was just a men that believed in what they were preaching. It was just a group of men that were consistent in their godly life. God, help us tonight to have some people that will be consistent in godly living. We got too many Christians that got one foot in the world and one foot in the church and miserable in both worlds. Trying to be churchy out in the world and trying to be worldly in the church. The world can't stand you and the church can't stand you. Amen. I mean, listen, if you was fighting a civil war, you'd have on a Union shirt and rebel pants. You don't know what side you're on. By the way, I just want to say this just for the record, just so you folks know.
1: Go ahead.
0: That during the Civil War, glory to God, the Choctaw Nation sided in with the Confederates. Did y'all hear me? I figured you'd be more excited about that than that. I said, let me put it in another way. Maybe that went over your head. I said that the Choctaw Nation did not side with the Yankees. That's a whole lot better, Ann. Now, if you're from New York, get a rope. All that was free, just free. Don't cost nothing, amen. But it wasn't an army that stirred them up. It was just a few men that had the touch of God on their lives. It's just a few men that were followers of the Lord Jesus Christ. Amen. I'm telling you, I want to preach tonight for a few minutes on what old time preachers and old time churches had in common.
1: Yeah, that's good.
0: I mean, every old time preacher, every old fashioned preacher, every old fashioned church had a few things in common. No matter where you went, they had these things in common that made them stand out from the modernists of their day. You say, what are you talking about? I'm talking about tonight they had a foundation that was unshakable. The Bible talks about in 1 Corinthians chapter number 3 and verse number 11, somewhere around through there. The Bible says, for other foundation can no man lay than that is laid, listen, which is Christ Jesus. Folks, if you want to build your life on a solid foundation, if you want to build your life on a sure foundation, you build it on the Lord Jesus Christ. Amen. There is no other foundation. I'm telling you, the winds will blow and the storms will come, but that house that's built on the Lord Jesus will stand the test of time. It'll stand the storms of life. If you'll build your life, teenager, on the Lord Jesus Christ, you may stand alone, you may stand by yourself, but you'll not go down with the rest of the crowd. Amen.
1: That's exactly right.
2: That's good.
0: Them old time preachers had a foundation. Them old fashioned churches had a foundation that was sure.
1: That's exactly right.
0: Listen, there is no more sure foundation than the Lord Jesus Christ. Amen. Everything else is sinking sand. Everything else will fall. Everything else will fail. Everything else will come to naught. But oh, thank God, there's been churches down through the time that are still preaching the word of God, that are still standing on the things of God, that still believe in old time religion, that still believe it's right to serve God, that believe tonight it's a good thing. Counted for Christ. Christ Jesus, they had a foundation that could not be shaken. They had a foundation that could not be stirred. They had a foundation tonight that could not stumble, that could not fall.
2: Amen. That's good.
1: Yeah. That's good. Yeah. Good preaching. Yeah. That's good.
2: Yes. Yep.
1: Amen. Thank you, Lord.
0: A foundation.
1: Yeah.
0: Is this on TV?
1: Yeah. Thank you, Lord.
0: Yeah. I'm glad I'm on that foundation tonight. They had a solid rock.
2: Yeah, right.
0: They had a sure change.
2: Yeah.
0: Let me ask you tonight, here's a good question. If you died right now, listen.
1: Go ahead.
0: If you died right now, if death were to come to your heart tonight, if death were to knock on your door, do you know for sure you'll go to heaven? Listen, if you don't know for sure, you're not on a solid foundation. You're not on a sure foundation. Them old-time preachers, them old-time churches had a foundation that they built their church upon. They built their homes upon. They built their lives upon. And I'm telling you, all other foundations will fall. All other foundations will crumble in time. All other leaders will come and go. But there's one that's come, and there's one come to stay. And when it's all over and done, we'll crown him King of Kings and Lord of Lords. I'm talking about Jesus Christ, the Lord of glory. Amen. They had a foundation that was unshakable. I tell you something else. They had a first love they never got over. They had a first love they never got over. You know what the Lord said about the when he's addressing the seven churches there in Revelation 1 and 2 and 3?
1: Yeah.
0: He said about the church at Ephesus. He had some good things to say about them. But then he said, I have somewhat against thee. You know what it was? The Bible says, because thou hast left thy first love.
3: You're right, brother.
0: Hey, y'all remember when you first fell in love?
1: Mm-hmm.
0: How many of y'all been married for many, many years? 10 years or more, raise your hand. 15 years or more. 20 years or more, keep it up. 30 years or more. 40 years. You're still... Hey, how many of you here tonight feel like you've been married forever? Raise your hand. That's more like it. You remember when you first met...
1: Yeah.
0: Oh my.
1: Yeah.
0: Son.
1: Yeah.
0: Hey, amen. You used to write letters to each other.
1: Yeah.
0: Hey, amen. And she'd slip that letter to you. Hey, amen. She'd just douse it with that midnight musk. Woo-wee. You'd go home and you'd gather up in your bed at night. Mom, turn that light on. You'd turn that light on and you'd open up that letter and... Oh, my soul, that midnight must penetrated your sinuses and your not. You couldn't get enough of it.
1: Yeah.
0: You was in love.
1: Yeah.
0: Amen. I mean, when you was walking down the highway, you saw a puddle of water, you'd take your jacket off and you'd lay it over that puddle of water and you'd grab her by the hand and you'd make sure she got over on the... You was in love.
1: Yeah.
0: 20 years have come and gone.
1: Yeah. Yeah.
0: You're outside honking the horn, getting ready to go to church. No. She's got 3 kids hanging off her arm. Her hair's about halfway cold. Her dress gets caught in the door. And you're saying, Hom, where'd you been? Come on, we're going to be late. And on the way to church, she's talking to you. You're talking to her. And she, you're ducking each other. You pull up. Good morning, Pastor. We've been praying for you this morning. We're asking God to bless you.
1: Yeah.
0: What happened?
1: Yeah.
0: You lost that first love.
1: Yeah. Yeah. Right.
0: Midnight muscles done turned into a road trail. Amen. You don't care about no midnight musk no more.
3: Yeah.
0: You can't even smell.
3: Yeah.
0: You lost that first love. You know what them old time preachers had in common?
3: Yeah.
0: You know what them old time churches had in common? They never fell out of love with Jesus.
4: Yeah, amen.
0: They fell in love with Jesus. Oh, on the road to Damascus?
3: Yeah.
0: I bet you that camera can't find me back here. You remember when he fell in love with him?
4: Yes, sir.
0: Oh, Paul got saved on the Damascus road.
3: Yes, sir.
0: Son, the Lord saved him, a religious man, zealous in his own tradition.
3: Yep.
0: But the Lord saved him.
2: Yeah.
0: And the Lord changed him.
2: Yeah.
0: And the Lord did for him what religion can't do.
3: Yeah.
0: The Lord did for him what the world can't do. The Lord did for him what the Jews couldn't do. He got saved. Fell in love with the Lord. He wrote to Timothy one time and he said, I know in whom I have believed and am persuaded that he's able to keep that which I've committed unto him against that day. I'm telling you, Paul got saved. Paul got born again. Paul fell in love with Jesus. He never fell out of love with Jesus. He fell in love with him and he's still in love with him. Amen. You know what the old time preachers had in common? You know what kept them going from city to city? You know what kept them preaching like a house on fire? You know what kept them going after sinners? You know what kept them reading that Bible? You know what kept them on their knees in prayer? They never fell out of love with the Lord.
3: You're right, preacher.
0: You know what's wrong with some of y'all tonight? You lost your first love.
3: It's good, brother.
0: You say, what are you talking about? Football.
3: Mm-hmm.
2: Yeah.
3: Yeah.
2: Sure.
3: Yes, sir.
4: Right.
3: Yes, sir.
0: You'll skip church to go to a little league football game.
2: God help.
0: Deer hunting.
3: You're right.
2: Yeah, go ahead.
3: You're right.
0: Amen.
2: You're right.
0: You preach like that in most churches, they come, there's a chill in the meeting when you hit that.
3: You're right, preacher.
0: Fashion.
3: Yep.
2: Yeah.
3: Mm-hmm.
2: Sure.
3: Man.
0: You see, preacher, I need to work overtime this Sunday. They paying time and a half. You know what's wrong with you? You fell out of love.
2: You're right. You're right. Exactly right.
4: Yeah.
3: God,
2: that's good.
0: You lost that first love. You know what to keep this church going through the troubles and trials?
3: It will.
0: You know what to keep this church going through opposition and attack from outside and inside?
3: That's good.
0: Fall in love with Jesus.
2: Yeah.
0: Amen. Amen.
3: You're right, brother.
2: That's good.
0: You fall in love with the Lord.
2: Amen.
0: When you get over falling out in love with the Lord, you've gotten over something.
3: Yes, sir. You got that right.
0: When you get over the excitement of these songs that we sing, and you hear these old hymns that sung that magnify his wonderful name and exalt his person and reveal his love and compassion. And remind us that he's coming back to get us.
3: Yes,
0: and that don't stir your heart. You fell out of love with the Lord. Them old time preachers, they never fell out of love. They met the Lord and they kept on serving him. They were motivated by love. They never mixed the things of God with the world. They stood true. They stood strong. And they stayed faithful in the battle. They were right there serving the Lord. I'm telling you, if you're going to stay where you need to be, and you're going to keep revival fires burning, and you're going to stay in church serving God, you got to keep that love fire burning in your heart for the Lord. Amen. I'm telling you, God's been good to us.
3: Amen.
0: Them old time preachers, them old fashioned churches, I'm telling you, listen, they had a foundation that was unshakable. They had a first love that never lost. Amen. I think this, they had a faith that couldn't be shipwrecked.
3: Yeah, that's good.
0: Over in chapter 27 of this book of Acts, the Bible talks about a great storm called Euroclodon. People say, man, they had this storm called Hugo, or they had this storm called so-and-so.
3: Yeah.
0: Amen. They called the hurricanes after all these names. But that ain't nothing new. The Bible called it Euroclodon way back yonder.
3: Yeah.
2: Yeah.
0: Paul was in a storm.
3: Mm-hmm.
0: Amen. But the storms of life couldn't shipwreck his faith.
4: Yep.
0: You know what's wrong with a lot of Christians tonight? They get out of church because of a trial.
4: Yep. Amen.
0: They give up on serving God because of problems. They have a divorce. Or they have a family member, or a wayward son, or a wayward daughter. Any kind of storm that comes along, they get out of church. They say, well, I didn't think serving God was like this. I try to tithe. I try to give to missions. I try to go to Sunday school. I try to be faithful. But this ain't supposed to happen. And you give up serving God. But problems are going to happen.
4: You're right.
0: Troubles are going to come. Storms are going to blow.
4: Yes, sir.
0: When the Bible talks about them, disciples is in the storm over in Mark chapter 4. The Bible said that the ship was full of water and it rocked back and forth and to and fro. Yes. And they ran down the Lord to sound asleep on a pillow. And they said, Master, carest thou not that we perish? Let me tell you something tonight. He'll never be a time he don't care.
4: Right.
0: There'll never be a time he doesn't have a love for you. There'll never be a time he doesn't see you. There'll never be a time he doesn't know where you're at. There'll never be a time he doesn't know how you feel. He loves you. He cares for you. He'll never leave you nor forsake you. Amen. Shipwreck. Shipwreck. Them old time preachers kept preaching. Them old church, old time churches, they kept churching. Amen. They kept on praising the Lord and serving God. Why? They had faith.
4: Amen.
0: It could not be shipwrecked.
2: Yeah, thank God.
0: You realize tonight sometimes storms

0: just so it puts you on your knees.
1: Yeah.
0: You know what kept them going? You know what kept them churches going? You know what kept them preaching the word of God and standing for God and believing in God and doing the will of God and trying to win souls? You know what kept them going? They had a faith.
1: Yeah.
0: It couldn't be shipwrecked.
1: That's good.
0: The Bible says, but without faith, it's impossible to please Him.
1: Yes.
0: They had a faith that was anchored. Amen. They had a faith that was armed with a book.
1: Yep.
0: Amen. This book, the Bible says, faith cometh by what? Hearing. And hearing by the word of God.
1: Yes.
0: You can't go down to Walmart and get faith.
1: No, yeah.
0: You can't go to TGNY and get faith. They're Piggly Wigglies.
1: Right. Yeah.
0: Faith comes by the word of God.
1: Yes, sir.
0: Yep. Amen. They had a faith that couldn't be shipwrecked. Them old-time preachers. Them old-fashioned churches. They had a faith that couldn't be shipwrecked. I'll tell you something else. They had a fire that couldn't be quenched. A fire. I like a fire. Amen. The Indians love fires. I don't know what it is about it. My dad used to tell us when we was growing up, he said, boys, a real Indian can start a fire with two sticks. Don't you ever forget that.
2: That's right.
0: He said, Dad, how you start a fire with two sticks? He said, boys, remember this. You make sure one of them's a match.
1: Yeah.
0: Works every time.
1: Amen.
0: That's good Choctaw philosophy.
1: Yeah.
0: There came a time, one time, Jeremiah been into prison, been in dungeons. There came a time when Jeremiah had been trouble after trouble. He's known as a weeping prophet.
1: Amen.
0: And he wept for God's people. He shed a lot of tears. But one time the troubles got so much, more than he could bear. And he said this, he said, I'm going to quit mentioning his name. I'm going to quit preaching. Since I've mentioned his name, I've had nothing but trouble. I've had nothing but trials. I've been had nothing but heartache and tears. I'm done. And he said, I quit. But then in Jeremiah chapter 20, it went on to say this. He said, but the word of God burned like a fire. That fire keep you going. That fire right there can't be quenched. Amen. That fire keeps that love going. That fire keeps that faith going. That fire keeps that foundation strong. Amen. I'm telling you tonight, many of God's people have lost the fire of serving God, lost the fire of zeal, have lost the fire of excitement. Amen. And they've lost the fire of going to church. They've lost the fire of trying to win souls. They've lost the fire of trying to tell others about the Lord. They've lost the fire of reading the Bible. They've lost the fire of the prayer life. Amen. I'm telling you what kept them going. They had a fire
1: that
0: could not be quenched.
1: Amen.
0: Has your fire gone out today? Is your fire burning down deep inside? Troubles will come. Heartaches will come. A little bit of air, a little bit of fanning. Oh, keep that fire going. Amen. Oh, tonight I pray that revival fires keep burning in our hearts and lives. Fires are burning my soul and fire burning your soul for the Lord until He comes. I don't believe it's much further. I don't believe it's much longer. He's coming. But don't let your fire go out. Some of you sitting here tonight, the fires may have grown dim. You don't read your Bible like you should. You don't pray like you should. You don't hand out tracts like you should. You don't tell others about the Lord like you should. You don't have a burden for others like you should. You got family members tonight, if they were to die, they die and go to hell and it don't bother you like it should. Why? That fire's grown dim. But tonight, if you'll listen to the Holy Ghost of God, He'll blow upon your heart. He'll blow upon your mind. He'll blow upon your life and He'll stir those fires. And that fire is still there. It will never be quenched if you'll let God stir it up. Amen.
1: That's good.
0: Them old time preachers kept going because they had a fire. Them old churches kept going because they had a fire that couldn't be quenched. Let me say this in a hurry. They had a friend they weren't ashamed of.
1: Yeah.
0: Y'all ever have a friend you're ashamed of?
1: Yeah, amen.
0: Amen.

0: Oh, this is my friend. I forget his name. You know, ashamed of. Bible says there's a friend that sticketh closer than a brother. Can I say this tonight? I'm not ashamed of Jesus. Nobody's ever done for me what he's done for me. He loved me when nobody else would. He cared for me when nobody else cared. He's done for me when nobody else could. He's the dearest friend. The dearest friend I've ever had. I mean, he's the best friend. Amen. You don't find any better. What a friend we have in Jesus. What a privilege we have to carry our prayer requests to him tonight. Amen. Everybody here tonight's got problems and difficulties. We have a friend that cares. You ever talk to people and you can tell that you can tell they're not listening? Amen. You ever try to mention something to somebody and they're looking over there, but they're not paying attention? Well, I'm glad he's always paying attention. I'm glad he cares. Folks, I'm trying to tell you tonight, keep the fires going. I'm trying to tell you tonight, let that friend be the best friend you ever had. I'm trying to tell you tonight, if it worked for them old-time preachers that went on before us, it'll work tonight. If it worked for them old-fashioned churches that went before us, it'll work for us tonight. Yes, sir. Amen.
1: Yeah, that's good, sir.
0: They said these that have turned the world upside down. Did you know tonight this community could say, you know that church up there, that Independent Hopewell Church, that Brother Carper and all them folk up there, they're turning this city upside down. But it ain't that. It's just that they have a fire can't be quenched. They have a friend that'll never forsake them. They have a foundation that can't be shaken. They have a love, that a first love that they ain't never lost. Let me say this, I'll be done. You know what kept them old-time preachers going? You know what kept them old-fashioned churches going? They believed in fires of a tormenting hell. There's a hell tonight. As sure as you'll hear my voice tonight, in Luke chapter 16, long about verse 23, the Bible talks about that rich man died. And the Bible said, and the rich man died, and in hell he lift up his eyes, being in torments. Now let me go back and visit something I just said. If you died tonight, do you know for sure you'd go to heaven? Now, I'm going to say this before. Don't nod your head. Don't answer me in any way. You listen to me with your heart. But in a crowd this size, I don't know y'all from Adam's cat. But in a crowd this size, there's probably somebody sitting right here tonight. If you died right here tonight, if I hope it don't happen. But if you were to pull out on this highway and you get hit by a semi-truck, your life would be snuffed out just like that. And you'd be in hell. As sure as we're sitting here. If you died right now, where would you go? You're going to be in one of two places. If you're saved, thanks be unto God, you'll be in a place called heaven. Bible says to be absent from the body and to be present with the Lord.
1: Amen.
0: But just as sure as that verse is true, and it is, the Bible says, and in hell he lift up his eyes. There's no purgatory. There's no in between. There's no time out. Let me think about it. There's no second chance. The chance you have to be saved is right now. There's probably a lost. There's probably a lost young person here tonight. A teenager. You think you've got years to live. You may be 15, 14, 13, 16, 17, 18, 19. You may think, man, I've got a long time to live. If I make it to my next birthday, I'll be 65. I never dreamed I'd be where I'm at tonight. I never dreamed. But when I was 15, 16, 17, I thought I had a long time to live. Several years ago, my family and I, my daughters, we do some singing. And my brother sang with us for a little while. We got a call over in Atoka County to come and help out with a funeral. Well, we had sang at many, many funerals, lots of them. Tried to help and comfort families, and preach funerals, sing at them, whatever the case might be. And we, as we were driving in, I take it back as in Medill. And as we drove into that little community, I thought they were having a parade or something. There were cars lined on both sides of the street. I thought, man, we've walked right into a parade or some kind of festivity, but it wasn't. It were people that were attending that funeral. What had happened was there was a young couple. They were just a young, sweet couple. I think they were both less than 20 years old. They were like 18, 19, just got married. I mean, just got married. About to head out to their honeymoon and start life together. And they weren't paying attention. He wasn't paying attention. That's a story I remember being told. And for some reason or another, he pulled out and an 18-wheeler side hit him, wiped them out, killed them both instantly. I'll never will forget this. When we walked in the back of that funeral home, there was a great big picture. I mean, the picture was about that wide and about 4 or 5 foot tall. Huge picture. It was the girl. And all her family and all her friends sat on this side of the building. Over on this side, there was another easel. And there was another picture about the same size, about that wide and way up yonder. Of him. And that place was standing room only. You could feel the hurt. You could feel the pain and the agony. And all we did was sing. But we couldn't hardly sing after hearing what had taken place and what had happened. One of these days, it's going to be my funeral. Mm-hmm. One of these days, it's going to be my picture. One of these days is going to be your picture. One of these days, our time is up. Our hope is that the Lord comes first.
2: Right.
0: There's a chance that we might cheat the undertaker when the uppertaker comes to get us. That would be a blessing. But if he doesn't come in our lifetime, we're going to die. Now, here's what we need to do tonight before we part ways. If you're not saved, I urge you tonight, I plead with you.
3: Yes, sir.
0: I plead with you. I don't want you to die and go to hell.
4: Amen.
0: I don't want you to miss heaven.
4: Yes, sir.
0: It would be in vain. It would be in vain to leave my family. And my wife and my children and my grandbabies to come and preach the gospel to you and never tell you that you need to be saved.
4: Yes, sir.
0: Right. If you're not saved tonight, would you come? Would you come and ask Jesus Christ to come into your heart? Because one day, sir, young person, young lady, young man, it's going to be too late. Mm-hmm. Don't take a chance. And if you're saved tonight and you know Jesus is your Savior, thank God for it.
2: Yeah.
0: Thank God for it.
2: Amen.
0: But if you're just kind of got one foot in the world and one foot in the church and you're not sold out and you're not giving it all like you ought to, and you know if you're not, everybody here tonight knows if you're serving the Lord to your potential. Would you please come and make a surrender tonight? So you know what? I could do better. And the fact of the matter is, let's be honest, we all could do better. We all could do better. So number one, if you're not saved, we invite you to come and trust the Lord.
4: Yes, sir.
0: This is the best time to do it.
4: Yes, sir.
0: You're in the best environment.
4: Yes, sir.
0: And number two, if you're not where you need to be, if you're out in the far country like the prodigal son, would you come back to the Father? Would you come and make things right with the Lord? Would you come tonight and start out afresh with the Lord? And then I think something else would be in line, if I might say this. I've been pastoring for 32 years. If I make it till September in the same church, I've been there 32 years. And I'm going to say this in a personal level. But it would be nice if some of you folks would come and put your arm around that pastor's neck and around this preacher's wife's neck and just let him know, but Carpenter, I love you. You don't know sometimes how empty and alone that you can feel. Now, I could not say this to my church because it would look inappropriate, I guess. But we're human too. We hurt just like you. We cry just like you. And I believe it would be a great thing at the end of this revival if this church would come and get saved, get right, and tell the man of God, we're behind you. Our Heavenly Father, Lord, I pray you'd bless your people tonight. I pray that you'd... Lord, I don't want to overstep my bounds. You know that. But I pray that you'd give this church a great revival. Save that sinner. Oh, God, that young person that's been fighting it, been battling it. God, save them tonight. Help them to come and ask for help to get saved. Help that one that's in the world and in the fire country come and get rid of that worldliness and those things that's holding them back. And then, Lord, strengthen this church and its pastor. Draw them closer together than ever before, I pray. In Jesus' name, amen. I'm going to ask.

0: Good to be here. And open your Bible tonight, book of Acts, chapter number 27. And go there. While you're going there, just want to say thank you to all the church here. You know, as most of you noticed, we moved in here and I've been telling people have asked me, say, I heard you moved to Alabama. Now, a lot of people found out before, man, I don't know how they do it. I went, you know, a lot of places. I guess it's that Facebook, man, or something, you know, and they knew already. They just come up to me, I heard this. And I'm like, yeah, well, I guess, yeah. They always ask me, then they ask me this. They said, so where did you move to? I said, well, where do you think an Indian would move to in Alabama? Warrior, Alabama, amen? So that was pretty good. But I want to say thank you to all you that made us feel real comfortable here. And we've always had a kindred spirit with you all. And just had a real good time here coming in. And it's just been a real help to us and to my family, to my kids. And Lord, you've been a friend to us. And I just want to say thank you for that. And some of you know a little bit about the burden we're bearing, but just appreciate your prayers. And thank you. Thank you for just, in a way, some of our privacy and whatnot, but at the same time, just appreciate you all praying. And it's good to have friends. It's good to have people that you can depend upon and know they'll be there with you. So, amen. Acts chapter 27. Well, you know the story here. The Bible said, we'll read the last two verses of chapter 27. But the centurion, willing to save Paul, kept them from their purpose and commanded that they which could swim should cast themselves first into the sea and get the land. And the rest, some on boards, and my dad always said that's the mission board right there, amen. Some on boards and some on broken pieces of the ship. And so it came to pass that they escaped all safe to land. Let's pray. Father, I pray for your blessing on the message tonight. And Lord, I said thank you to these folks, Lord God. I thank you for putting people in our lives and just, Lord, keeping us going, Father. And I love you. And this thought in my heart, I pray it be a blessing tonight. In Jesus' name I pray. Amen. I just called this message tonight, a little bit of thought here, Survive. Survive. You know, I know television, they got a lot of them shows, you know. They have them shows about them. They drop a guy off in the middle of the nowhere and tell him to get back to civilization, find a road back or something like that. And they have all these scenarios where somebody goes out in the middle of nowhere and they end up, you know, getting lost and something happens to them. You know, someone goes out into the desert or the wilderness or gets lost in a snowstorm. And you always hear these stories of how somebody survived and got out of it. You know, and there were certain key factors they all have. And you know, I read some of them books, you know, about these guys who got through bad situations. And, you know, I was looking at just some of these books about how people survived, what they got through. And, you know, I just want to some of those draw from those kind of things and some thoughts out of Scripture here that will help you. As a Christian, I believe that, you know, one of the things that you got to do is just survive sometimes. I mean, a lot of times we like to shout and run the aisles and be excited and, man, enjoy the abundant Christian life. And I believe it's a good time. But there's not always a good time. There's some times you're just surviving. That's all you're doing, surviving. And I tell you what, you may be low, you may be down, but you know what? That's better than just dying, amen, drying up. And I've been meeting some Christians and I've been meeting some people across the country. They're just drying up and they're dying. And I think, man, buddy, just come on, keep going. And as a meet, we go in there to have a meeting. I try to keep them surviving. Amen. Like to see them get out and survive and get into that thriving mode. But now sometimes they're not thriving. But man, at least just survive at least. Amen. One of the statements made this past Sunday by the ladies meeting there, it says, the end of your Christian life is not when you fall. It's when you don't get back up. I said, I like that. Amen. And that just kind of stuck with me, and I try to encourage folks that way. And, you know, this here, Paul got into this storm, got through this whole thing, and there was things that he did. He just survived. And I want to point out a few things here, just with a few time here, try to be a blessing here. I want to say, first of all, here, one of the things I believe Paul did was, if you're in this kind of situation where you're out there in the middle of nowhere, lost, or you're stranded, or like them, they're in the middle of a storm, whatnot, one of the first things you do is just stay calm. Stay calm. They tell them people, they get lost out in a snowstorm. They tell them, go out there, you get in a disaster, a wreck, or a crisis. First thing to do, just stay calm. You notice, you read this whole chapter here, it wasn't Paul's fault that they got into this storm here. It wasn't Paul's fault. It wasn't his doing. It wasn't his actions. He was out there because of somebody else's actions. And the one thing he did, I like the fact, you don't read about him in this whole story. Verse number 21 says, after long abstinence, so many days have passed before finally Paul shows up. And then he just kind of come out and says, well, y'all should listen to me. He said, we should have done this already. You know what that showed me? Somewhere he just stayed calm. They were all trying to fight, trying to figure out, trying to get out of this thing. And they say, man, what do we do here? Man, what's going on? They're throwing stuff overboard. They're trying to find land. They're trying to, man, get their bearings. They have no idea. And the whole time, Paul, just somewhere, I don't know if he's like Jonah, behind the part of the ship, or I don't know where he's at, but during this whole time, you don't read him. He's just kind of like watching them do whatever they're going to do. You know, these survival situations, you know what people do? When people get into trouble, when they start panicking. When they start running around like a chicken with their head cut off and say, man, what am I doing? What do I get out here? Man, just going crazy and all that thing. You know, have you ever run out of gas or get stranded beside the road? One of the first things a lot of times we get doing, you know, we start panicking. Man, what's going to happen here? It's getting dark. And oh, man, then they start going to that mode there, man, where they just go nuts. Amen? I reminded of an old show years ago when I was a kid. It came on TV called Airplane. And it was kind of that parody where people just, you know, do goofy things. And they're talking about how there was no pilot on the plane. And all of a sudden, this lady on the plane, no pilot, we're going to crash. It gets all crazy. And everybody just go there. And then somebody go there just smacks that lady around and says, get a hold of yourself. Next thing you know, the whole plane is lined up to her seat, wanting to take a shot at her with a bat, pistol, knife, and everybody. And I always got a kick out of that because calm down. Sometimes I think we need that. Everybody, maybe the whole church line up to your row right there and say, calm down, man. We'll be all right. I've been around your pastor long enough. My dad's the same way, you know, and been around these preachers. One thing I like about these old men of God, you know what? When something gets stirred up in the church, you don't see them get too excited about it, get too worked over it. And they may in their own private time, but around you, they're just like, yeah, I know. A lot of people, there's some of these folks here, they're real worry warts. You know, I had some guys, Brother Calvin, do you know this guy? I said, yeah, I know, don't worry about it. I've known about it 2 weeks and... Well, what you going to do? Right now, don't worry about it. Just hang on. Let's just stay calm about it for now. Paul, right here, man, the Bible says up until this point, it's about 14 days, about 2 weeks, he's been watching these folks. Every morning they get up and they say, what are we going to do? How are we going to get out of it? They're trying to work all their plans to get out of it. And he just stay in there and stay calm. They say in them survival modes, you know what the best thing to do? Just don't get too excited. You got to have that mindset in your mind that, you know, we're going to get through this no matter what. You know, as a Christian, you don't have to have that mindset on your own. That Bible will give you that mindset. Amen? You'll get in there and you'll start reading some promises in the Word of God. You'll start finding some situations similar. Man, the Word of God will get in your heart. And you know what it'll do? It gets you that mindset. You're going to get through this, brother. Sister, you can get through no matter what goes on, no matter what how things get worse. Man, it might get to the point where you feel all hope is lost. But then by that time, God will show up in your heart and stir you and say, you're going to make it through. Amen. Yeah. You know, in this world, people don't have that kind of mindset anymore. They're losing that. People are seem like they're quitting left and right. Brothers and sisters, just stay calm and get this mindset. I guess you call this little psychological battle in your mind going, this mindset. Say, hey, you know what? This thing's not going to get the best of me. You might have a struggle with something in your life, maybe a burden you're carrying, or maybe an addiction you're battling. Don't let that thing get the best of you. Get your mindset and say, God, I believe you can get me some deliverance from this. God, I believe you can see me through. God, I believe you can control this whole matter. God, I ain't going to worry about this. Amen. You let the peace of God rule your life. See, Paul, in a way, he wasn't around. He wasn't worried. He wasn't throwing things overboard. In a kind of way, he's just watching everybody panic. Then the Bible says, after long absence, he came and said, hey, I'll tell you what to do. Sometimes we need to do the same. You know, if you're going to survive in this world and do the Lord for God, you're just going to have to stay calm. Don't get so worked up about it. I like what the preacher said. He said, man, a lot of times the devil works on impulse. Amen. I mean, some kind of impulsive decisions you make right then and there. You know what's going to happen? It's going to get you in a mess there. Sometimes best just to hang on and say, well, right, there's something we just don't need to react to too quick. Somebody says something, does something to you, first thing that always comes to my mind is something bad usually that I want to say. Amen. Now, I know you're all sanctified, so I moved over here to get a little bit off of you. Amen. And that don't happen to you, but you know, it does me. Man, they say something to you and they're like, you just want to act. But you bite your tongue. Amen. Then just stay calm. Y'all learning about traffic out here, man. We don't have traffic where I come from. Traffic is just... Oh, man, it gets the best of me. Tara says, settle down, Dad. Don't worry about it. Let him be. I'm like, you're not driving. I am, man. I got to deal with these people. Amen. I said, guarantee you that's a woman right there. Watch. Sure enough, we pull up. They look. Stay calm. Not only stay calm, but another thing they tell you to do there, they say, seek shelter. You get one of them bad situations there, crisis, everything going, you got to seek shelter. In this case, shelter for them was the boat. You read a portion of Scripture where they start to try to lower another boat and they were trying to get out there and get away from there. The Bible says there that Paul said, except these bide in the ship, he said, they're not going to survive. You know what? You want to do it? Your shelter is the church. Now, you want to survive and let this Christian life go on for God? You better stay in the church. Seek shelter in the house of God. Man, don't get away from church. Don't get away from the things of God. Man, get into a church. I've always said this, man. If something ever happened in my life, there'd be about 3 or 4 churches that I would join the country. This was one of them. Amen. And you know, as many churches I've been into, there is only a few that I could know I could go to. And that's where you would find help, man. You know, I didn't mean to get all a little choked up on you a while ago, but man, I'll tell you what, man. A lot of you just made it easy just to come in here and find some help. To survive. Seek shelter. Amen. You know, I tell you, man, I don't know about you, but man, sometimes we get so spoiled by having such a good church that we assume that's everywhere. And then when you get out of the church, you go looking for one like that, and you realize it ain't everywhere like this. Amen. Now, see, those of us that grew up in and around church all our life, we think it's like this everywhere. Because this is all we've ever known. We assume that all the churches are like this, the spirit, the atmosphere. Till one day you start wandering around, checking out, and then you go to this place. How come it's not like that? And I didn't like the pastor there. These people are like that. The youth group's like this. And you start nitpicking everywhere. You know what you realize? You had a good place right here. Amen. So one thing you do, you and survive, you better seek shelter. Man, when that storm comes, you're alive. When that time of man heartache comes, get into shelter. Amen. Get where God wants you to be. Stay on the boat. Stay on board. You know, one of the things that he didn't do, man, they didn't start running off and start jumping out. Paul said, you're not going to survive. You know, these people here will, man, help you here. You know, and it's amazing how in a church we feed off one another. We do. Your attitude and your spirit, man, sometimes you're up and somebody's down. But you get around like this, around folks, something, it kind of balances it out. I don't know, it's something spiritual that, and I can't prove it, but you can tell it. I mean, you ever been that way? You're just, man, low, and you just don't feel like it, but you get in a place like this, in a good church, now all of a sudden, everybody else, it's like the morale is lifted. And for a while, man, your worries, your anxieties, your fears, and all the distresses you had, all that just fades away. See, what is it? It's being in that right atmosphere, amen, of a church. When I pastored, I told them people, I said, man, we need to strive to create an atmosphere where not only God can show up, but man, where people feel that, you know what, this is where I want to be. Amen. That's why we don't want to bring the world into that. Because it, man, it destroys all that, man. And I want to have an atmosphere where people say, you know, I get help here. You know, I didn't, man, maybe the message wasn't right down your alley, but this, the fact you're in that atmosphere, I said, man, that helped me right there. Amen. Man, maybe everything wasn't the right way, but just in the atmosphere, the Spirit of God stirring around, the liberty and the freedoms, and man, this is a good place to get refreshed. Man, I always like that, amen. They said, no, there, seek shelter. But then a third thing here, don't starve yourself. They tell them when they're out in a crisis situation like that, one of the first thing they got, another thing they got to start doing is they got to find some food to feed themselves. You see all them guys in them shows, they start showing you all these weird things they eat, you know? I get a kick out of it, man. They'll be out in the middle of nowhere, they'll start eating snakes, lizards, and they'll tell you all the protein found there. I don't know, man. I think they do it for the shock effect or something, man. I mean, there's one guy in the desert, he was eating all that stuff. I said, buddy, I'm from the desert. That's the last thing I would eat out there, man. There's a bunch more stuff we could eat before we start eating the snake. I think they're just doing that for the shock effect. They dropped this guy out there, somewhere out there in Utah, in Canyon lands, and we're out here. He's yeah, we can eat this steak, and he starts showing how. I said, buddy, there's a lot more stuff we eat before that, man. You know? But don't starve yourself. You know, you get in a crisis, you're going to survive. You better start feeding yourself. One of the best things you do, Paul gives these guys bread. He said, here, y'all need to eat bread. It's interesting that they got so caught up in trying to preserve themselves that they didn't eat. They were saying, man, we got to survive. And all the while, they were neglecting the bread that was there. Sometimes, you know what? We get so caught up in just our own little world and things, we forget to feed ourselves the Word of God. Man, I don't know about you, but man, just reading the Bible, man, is a whole help. Now, if anything, it feeds my soul, but also it suppresses a lot of things. What naturally is in you? The Bible says the lust of the flesh, the lust of the eyes, the pride of life. What is naturally in you? And some of you, it's worse than others. Some of you, the lust of the flesh is worse than others. Some of you, the lust of the eyes is worse than others. Some of you, the pride of life is worse than the others. But every one of you has got them areas that's in you that boils up and builds up. But you know what the reading of the Bible does? It suppresses those desires. It pushes down those cravings and says, you know what? You don't have to feed this lust today. You don't have to look at that. You don't have to enjoy this. You don't have to be around that. You don't have to listen to that. And it puts those things down. Whereas, man, any other day, when you're not feeding yourself the Word of God, those cravings get the best of you. Amen. Man, I mean, don't starve yourself. Man, I mean, starve the bad things. Man. But I'll tell you what, man, feed yourself the Word of God and draw strength from it. See, this book here is not like any other book out there. You can read books about the book, but it's better to spend time in the book. Amen. And I've been reading Brother Tab's book, and I'll tell you what, I'm getting a whole lot of it. It's really good, man. I'm thinking, man, that's real good, writing notes down and stuff in there. I said, man, that's really good right there, getting a blessing out of it. But you know what it makes me do? Go back to this. Then I start reading on my own. I said, I'll start reading this here, getting this out of my Bible myself. I like that, amen? Don't starve yourself. Them guys that survive out there, they know that, you know what, I need a little bit to get the strength. They say, I'm burning this much calories during this hour, and this how much calories burning through this jog or this trek I have to make. In order for me to do it, I need this to replace. I need the protein. I need this to get through. And then they know all that stuff. That's the same way. If you're going to survive, you better don't starve yourself. You better find yourself, man, some food in the Word of God. Man, get around them old preaching. I don't know about you, but I kind of miss preaching tapes.
1: Yeah.
0: Amen. I don't know, CDs, MP3, that's all fine, but there's just something about tape. I remember middle of the night, we'd be listening to it, and all of a sudden you hear a click. Then about that time, I said, son, go turn the tape over. And you're like, ah, I'm asleep. You know. So you get up, and you go over there, turn the tape over, and man, there it goes again, man. There's something about that. Rewind that tape, we stick a little pin in there, and don't wear out the batteries. I don't know about that. I just like that there was something on them tape that's not in these MP3 players. It's probably because your iPod's crowded with everything else, amen? So it's probably a lot better to have those old tapes like that. But listen to that old preaching, don't starve yourself. Give you a couple more, we'll be done tonight. You know, another thing's here, you got to be aware of your surroundings. They say in order for you to survive, you got to know your surroundings. The Bible says here, these guys, the Bible says there, the sun, the stars didn't appear many days. See, they didn't know where they were. Yet some of them were willing to jump out of the boat and get away. And yet they didn't know where they were. They didn't know. You can imagine their mindset here. Let's get out of this big boat to the little one and let's try to go for some help. Well, where are you going to go? You don't even know where you're at. They say you got to get your bearings right. These guys that survive out in the middle of nowhere, they get out there. You know what the first thing they do? They just kind of collect themselves. They try to get their bearings. Where's north? Where's west? Where's east? Where's south? They say, man, which way direction I need to head? Most likely I got to go this direction. Am I in the northern hemisphere? Am I in the southern hemisphere? Am I in this continent? Am I in this area? Man, I tell you, man, them guys that notice that, they know what, they get their surroundings right. He said, what are you trying to say about that? Well, you need to know your surroundings. You need to know if you're in the will of God, out of the will of God. Know where you're at with the Lord. Know where you're at with your family. Are you in your right place? you know where you're supposed to be in your home? Are you in the right place in your home? Are you in your role and your responsibility there? Are you being the head of the house? Are you being the spouse you need to be? Are you being the young person that you need to be, the child in the home? Do you know where you're at? Do you know where you're at with God? Yeah. Amen. Before you can try to survive, you got to be aware of your surroundings. Where are you at? If I was to go around the room and ask you, where are you at in your walk with the Lord? Where are you at? Do you know where you're at? Do you know that you're in the will of God? See, Paul knew that. You know what? He said, I'm out here in this thing here. These guys made a decision to get me here. So you know what? He had a peace of God that was running his heart. He said, let's not move till we know where we're at. He says, later on, you read the scripture, it says, they sounded. So they sounded, then they found that the land was close. They sounded again, they got closer. They didn't get off until they knew they were close. They wanted their bearings right. You don't go anywhere, try to move anywhere, run off anywhere without knowing you're surrounded. You're in the right place with God. You know, I had to admit, there's some people in Christian life, they usually generally run ahead of God. They run ahead of the Lord. You know, they jump the gun, they jump into things, and I like those kind of people. They get excited, they'll go, man, they'll be the first one to run out and say, let's go do this. I like them kind of people. Then there are those, man, they just seem like everything they do, they just stay right with God. They're consistent. But then there's those, like some of me, a lot of times, we're being dragged behind. You know why? Because a lot of times I'm kind of making sure that we're going the right direction. You know? Everybody runs off that way, then the judge says, you know, we're supposed to go this way. Oh, okay, let's go that way. Everybody running on that way. Stop, turn around, go this way. I'm kind of guy that just waits and says, you know, I might be last, but at least I know I'm going the right direction. You know, I know I need to move, Lord, but I'm going to wait on you. Lord makes it bright and clear, then okay. And I drag my feet on those kind of things. I'm not bad about that sometimes. You know, I want to be aware of where I'm at, going the right way. Lord, that's the way you're going. That's the way I want to go. That's where you're leading. I want to follow. You got to be aware of your surroundings, where you're at. Make sure you're in the right place, in your home, your church, where you're supposed to be with God. And like I say, you know where you're at with God. See, a lot of times a preacher, he'll generally have a general idea, but only you know. You young people here, only you know where you're at. Are you in the right place where you're supposed to be in your home, serving the Lord where you're at? You know that some decisions that are coming up, things you got to do. Is this going to keep me on track in the right place? Your surroundings. Last of all, I'm going to say this here tonight. You know, if you're going to survive, you got to start a fire. You know, them survival guys, all they do is you got to start a fire somewhere. Chapter 28 is where they start the fire. I like that. Get yourself a fire going, God. Amen. That fire, man, I believe this speaks of your prayer and your fellowship. If you're going to build a fire, you got to build a fire with your prayers. You get your knees before God and say, Lord, if I'm going to survive this, I'm going to walk with you and I'm going to pray as often as I can. Amen. Some of the sweetest time we've been having lately is the families at night praying together. Man, well, all three of us, we either be, well, yeah, we do it in where Tara's sleeping, in our room or my room, or they're in the living room. We'll sit on the couch. So, all right, you pray first. Then you. And it gets real good in there. I like it, man. Just listening. And I don't really, sometimes I tell them what to pray for. But I said, you just pray whatever the Lord tells you to pray. I like listening to them. I kind of think, too, the Lord hears them and a lot more than me. Amen. And I like that because I like that. I said, man, I'm sure glad you prayed for that tonight because we needed that. Amen. I like those hearing them. And man, it's real good. Get a fire going at night before we go to bed. They said the fire is for light. The fire is for company. The fire keeps you company. If you ever been out there hiking or out in the woods somewhere, spending the night out there camping, you might be lonely, but you build a fire. Something about that fire brings comfort. I don't know what it is. You know, when I was traveling, used to travel a lot. And what I always liked, I missed about home was Thursday night when I pastored. On Thursday night we have church, and Sunday night. Thursday night and Sunday night we used to go to the Cracker Barrel there in Gallup. And during the winter months they would have a fire burn there. And we'd sit there and I said, I want a place by the fire where I can feel it. I'll sit there and enjoy the fire and everybody fellowship. And we, after church on Sunday or Thursday night, we'd go over there and everybody would laugh, have a good time. Then when I got to evangelism, I traveled quite a bit, and I get lonely for home. I say, man, I wish I was at home. You know what I do? I find a Cracker Barrel that was building the fire. Then I said, put me in that center section where the fire is. And I'd sit there. You know, in my mind, that would comfort me. It would bring back those memories. I'd sit there by the fire and just stare at it. Every now and then I said, can I throw one of them on there? And he said, yeah, go ahead. Yeah, they'd watch me and I'd throw one on there. It won't be long, baby. You hang around it long. I'd be getting a stick, poking it after a while, you know. But something about that fire, man, brings comfort. Gives light. Scares off the enemies. Amen. That fire is neat to have. Man, when that fire is burning your heart, man, God gets real, man, and it gets a blessing. You want, you can survive anything, man. The whole world can be falling down around you. The snake can be coming out to bite. Man, the rain can be there. The heathen can be staring you in the eyes. But that fire, he said, man, it's good to have a fire right here. Man, that's the way it is with Paul here, man. He had that fire going. Man, the world can be going all around you, messed up. But you and God having that fire going, he said, Lord, this fire in my heart. Amen. Lord, you and me, my fellowship, Lord, we'll get through this. Don't matter what, Lord, because you're here. And as long as you're here, that's all that matters, Lord. Amen. Amen. Brother and sister, if there's anything you're going through, you might go through, survive. Amen. Survive it. Don't let it bury you.

0: 2 Corinthians chapter 11 and verse 3, please. 2 Corinthians chapter 11 and verse 3. In life, nothing is easy. I'm sure we can all agree with that. There are times that we go through hardship and things that are very unfair. And let's be honest, with the rat race going around, and prices soaring up high the past 2 years with the spread going about and everybody just struggling, the huge migration, it's very difficult to serve God and to keep up with things, to keep up with job studies, planning your future, life in general. But I hope that this sermon will help you. Before I came to this point as a pastor, and I started in the beginnings of my ministry, there was a member who was very close to my heart and helped me a lot. If it wasn't for this brother's prayers, he's one of these people, if it weren't for him, where I would not continue the ministry. We call him Big Chuck. Chuck would pray hours every day. He would pray almost an hour every day just for the pastor, for me, which greatly encouraged me. He has those sayings, and if you know Big Chuck, he would always have some of those sayings here and there. One of his sayings is, "Keep it simple, stupid." Keep it simple, stupid. In other words, a lot of times we're the ones who complicate things. Because we feel like that these are complicated scenarios that we have to discuss, or we can try to describe, or what we're feeling and going through. But when you deliver these words, and then Big Chuck will just say, keep it simple, you know, keep it simple. He would say that to himself, keep it simple, stupid. And that's what I want to talk about today. Okay. 2 Corinthians chapter 11 verse 3 reads, "But I fear, lest by any means, as the serpent beguiled Eve through his subtlety, so your mind should be corrupted from the simplicity that is in Christ." God's intention is to make things simple for you and to not go through complexity in life. However, we are the ones who go through complex scenarios and we make things even more complicated. That's why there's a rising spree of suicide, because they think that life is more complex than they can think. When you would ask a person to tell them your problems, a lot of times the person will feel like, well, it's more complicated than you think. It's hard to say. But to be quite honest, no, you're the one that complicates it. Yeah. If I were to look at myself with all my issues, I could go endlessly with my problems. But one thing I've learned is that I am the one that makes the difference, that makes the choice to make things complicated or to turn it around and make it simpler. So a lot of times, especially with the rat race going around and I'm trying to manage the church, trying to manage my life, especially in this liberal area, and then you got the online stuff to take care of, I always tell myself when I have a million things going around, keep it simple, stupid. Keep it simple, stupid. I found that saying to be a great joy and an encouragement in my life. I hope that you will see it that way. The title of my message is, Keep It Simple, Stupid. Let's pray. Now, Father, will you fill within me your Holy Spirit and wisdom and the cleansing of your blood and everything that I need to deliver this message right, so that we can live our lives in simplicity and in joy, and to give you the greater glory. In Jesus' name we pray. Amen. Now, this will be incredibly helpful for you, especially since you live in this area and for anyone who's going through hard times. My first point is simple things. Simple things. And this is the verse that we're looking at right here. Is that God is the one that granted us simplicity. Notice who's the one who corrupts us from simplicity. The Bible says, "I fear lest by any means as the serpent beguiled thee through his subtlety, so your mind should be corrupted from the simplicity." It's the devil's job that tricks you and deceives you from living simply. I mean, what is God's requirement for you to live life to the fullest? All it is simple faith and resting in His promises. That's it. All it is simple faith and resting in His promises. If God promised you Romans 8:28, that all things work together for good, even the bad that you did, and it's your fault, then you just trust in that promise and rest in it and believe. If you believe that God created the whole universe and it's not a problem for Him, and it's not a problem for Him to take care of your life, your problems that you're going through in your household, in your mental condition, in your studies, and in the situation that you're in, then it's just faith in His power. It's just believing that He truly is I am that I am, and He's got the power to turn things around and to take care of the problems for you. It's just a matter of resting in His promise. My God shall supply all your needs. Even when money runs out, my God shall supply all your needs. Even when things look bad, my God shall supply all your needs. When it looks like the end of the world, my God shall supply all your needs. When all your needs practically look like they run out, my God shall supply all your needs. It's just a matter of resting in His promise. If God says that no matter how bad life is, no matter how bad it is, He will be there with you all the way. I will never leave thee nor forsake thee. Lo, I will be with you always, even to the end of the world. Yeah. And that's how it is. You just live life. That's it. Just simple faith. Just believe. Rest in His promises. But the devil tricks you from living a life of simplicity. And he makes it complicated. What is it? You just find faults. You find faults with His promise. You question it because you've been brainwashed, or you learned something around from this world to make you question it. Or you'll nitpick some things in life where, well, you know, the brethren are not that good like I thought. The pastor's not that good that I thought. The church is not that good that I thought. God's blessing on me is not that good as I thought. It's always finding faults. So because of that, you lose His promises. Yeah. Because you find faults with it. Look, if you deliberately drop His promise, if you deliberately reject His promise by critiquing them, then that's the reason why you can't relax in His promises. You can't rest in them. Always finding issues in life. And to be quite honest, what we deem to be major issues, they're actually very minor. They're actually very minor. And because we make these minor issues into major issues, it turns out to be a stressful life. I know what I'm talking about concerning about the ministry that I have to juggle in this area. And when I handle all this, it's not just my problem, it's also other people's problems I have to take care of. And then when you add the onliners, ooh, that's fun. That's fun. That's a lot of fun. So then when I'm handling their problems, my problems, the problems of my family on top of that, and trying to balance it all together, it's easy to make these things very major. It's very easy to make it an Elijah mentality. But then when I realize that those things are not major issues, and I say, look, they're just minor things. It's just one problem that happened today. You don't have to make this one problem ruin your entire day. Then I realized when I look back years behind me, those were actually minor, and I feel ashamed about what I whined about. I don't know if you ever did that before. You ever whined about something you thought was a major issue, but then when you matured throughout the years, and then you look back about what you whined and complained, you realize, man, you are so immature. Yeah. A lot of times, the reason why life is so hard for you is because you did not properly care for yourself and plan things. It's not God's fault. It's basically your fault. Yes. Oh man, I couldn't come to church today because I got a flat tire. Well, like Dr. Kogel said, it was your fault because you didn't check up the tire for a long time. You're too lazy to take care of it.
1: Yeah, that's it.
0: Life is supposed to be more simple than you think.
1: Right.
0: It's not complex. It's not the devil attacks you all the time you get to church.
1: Right.
0: No, it's just because you did not take proper care of yourself.
1: Right.
0: You did not plan things ahead.
1: Right.
0: It's your fault. Life should be more simple than you think, but you made it complex. See that? You complicated it. You should have taken proper care. A lot of times, we take good things for granted. God has given you a lot, and if you lived in a third world country and then lived in America, and you lived in both places in equal amounts of time for equal amounts of time of your life, what's going to happen is you're going to realize what you have in here, in this place, you're incredibly blessed. And you'll find less things to complain. You'll find more things to be thankful for. As a matter of fact, you'll find more things to easily hang on to and enjoy. But it's because you take good things in life for granted. That's why those things have collected dust on a shelf. They're piling up in your storage room. Lots of Americans have storage room for a reason. It means we have too much stuff. It means we have too much stuff. And we feel like we don't need them when there are many other people in need. We take good things for granted. What God has blessed you with, He has given you a blessing to make you happy. But you're never going to rest in His blessing. You're never going to enjoy His blessing if you take it for granted. See, it's the simple things that became complicated because you've taken good things for granted. What's all of this? A trick from Satan. He deceived you. He deceived you from living life simply by you, yourself, making it complicated. You just find faults, turn minor issues into major issues. You don't take proper care of yourself. You don't plan things properly. And you just take the good things that you got for granted. Of course, life will be hard for you. Imagine you whined every day. Every minor problem became a major problem. You did not plan anything, didn't plan any proper care for yourself. And every good thing that was given to you, take it for granted. How can you live life simply after that? It's impossible. Guarantee 100%, your life is very complicated and tough and hard for you. My second point is minute things. Look at Romans chapter 16, and we'll look at verse 19. Romans chapter 16, and we'll read verse 19. The reason why things can become very tough and not simple for you is because you don't keep it simple. That's it. Hey, stupid, keep it simple. Hey, stupid, keep things simple. Can you? But let's assume that it is legitimately hard. And if you live your life as a Christian, there are some things, not everything, okay? It's more simple than you think, okay? However, there are some things, if we're going to be totally honest, that are extremely difficult and evil. Just plainly evil and tough. And then we go like, man, I don't know how I can endure this. I don't know how I can go through this. But look at Romans 16:19, what God describes evil as. For your obedience is come abroad unto all men. I am glad therefore on your behalf. But yet I would have you wise unto that which is good, but what? And simple concerning evil. Now notice what God thinks about the evil things. He thinks about the evil things as it's just simple, it's just minute. Simple not only means just taking things easily, but simple also means like it's totally minute, like totally dull, it's totally unnecessary. It's like useless, minute. It's so small, it's petty. That's the idea. What if we were to take the evil situations you go through in life? I know your health problem is bad and the pain is great. And I know that the family issue is so hard that there just seems to be no victory in life. Especially you feel like that with your temptation and addiction that you're going through. There's just no winning victory. Persecution's rising. Everyone's against you. Everything's against you. You're unable to support yourself and you're at the end of your rope. And it's just so evil. But what if we made those things minute? What if we simplified those things? Then how would your stress management go? You know, God, He treats evil as something minute. You know what God says? You should have your knowledge grow unto that which is good. Isn't that what verse 19 said? Grow your knowledge on that which is good. But dim your knowledge on something that's evil. You know, one thing I've learned is when my mind always focuses on that pain that I go through, on that evil that I go through, that evil just gets bigger and bigger. And then the legitimate evil can even become dramatized. Sure, it's a legitimate evil, but I can make that legitimacy even dramatized. To a point where I feel like this is nothing, I cannot handle, I cannot overcome this, God can't give me the victory, no Lord, I cannot trust in you with that problem. That's what happens when your knowledge grows so much more in evil. When you know so much of evil. I mean, my advice, stay away from evil. Right. It's no use just sitting down, whining, complaining, thinking about the problem all day. I mean, why not have your knowing, your knowledge grow more on that which is good? I mean, think about the blessings you got, you know. Think about your brother or sister in Christ, your children, your fellow loved one. That blessed old book in your hand. Even the physical things that God has blessed you with. I mean, why not just know more about that good? There's so many beautiful things still in this world in spite of so much evil all around us. And why not just spend all your time and your money and energy on that which is good rather than that which is evil? When you spend all that time, energy, and money on that which is evil, no wonder your life is so complex. No wonder your life is so tough. Keep clinging on to evil, you got a stressed out life. But just reject the evil, no matter how much the evil tries to cling on to you, brush it off, push it away, and just hold on to that which is good. Amen. Cling on to that which is good, your life very much depended on it, and put all that stress management, that ease, and that simplicity in life on those things. Make evil simple and minute to you, and it can eventually become that way. You know, when I think about a lot of ministerial problems, I'm using a lot of myself here. That way, you can be able to better understand. I realize sometimes examples work better, and it'll be better if I use my problems. Why? Because you don't want me to tell you about your problems, and I'm not going to bring up my wife's problems. So it's better that I use my own. Okay, that's why I use a lot of my own. Yes, wise lady right there. Don't bring up the wife's problems a lot. I'll get in trouble. So. She's not here either, but she will find out because one of you are going to tattletale to her. So I am going to talk about my problems. Okay. So the reason why I say all this is I don't want you to think I'm being redundant about myself or think that, oh, he's so arrogant talking about his problems. No, it's because you don't want me to talk about your problems and I can't use my wife's. I got my own. So now that I explain myself, let me tell you my problem. Okay. So in the ministry life, it's hard to juggle things, and my curse is that phone right there. That is my nightmare, all right? I've developed a habit where I just put it upside down. You might say, why? Because while I'm focusing on my work, while I'm focusing on my relationships, while I'm trying to do the other things I'm supposed to prioritize, all of a sudden I see a screen flash, and then the impulse of that flesh is to pick it up and then get the problem over with. No. I've learned to just put it upside down, and then when I in that set slot and time, okay, pick up the phone, then I mentally prepare myself and I go, okay, here we go. And then I go like this and then resolve the problem after that. But by doing that, that has been easier for me. Yeah. Because every time that thing flashed in front of my eyes, oh my goodness, I felt like that I had to take care of things. And then my wife said, why do you love that phone more than me? Especially at the dinner table, no. Okay? No. All right then. So then I realized, okay, I was like, man, it's just so hard juggling the ministry and relationship. But then I realized, no, just make it simple. Like that. All right? And then when you're done with dinner, turn it around and then take care of it. And then it became simpler for me. Management has improved drastically, even more so, as I gotten more used to that. But what's my point? My point is, no matter how much evil that I had to take care of, all I had to do was just keep, make it minute.
1: Yeah.
0: Yes. But it's such a big problem. Don't you think God's in control?
1: Right.
0: And He's taking care of the problems? One thing I've learned is, even when something looks like the end of the world is still here when you...
1: Yeah.
0: The world's still here after that. So, yes, it's a legitimate problem, but and it's a legitimate evil, but I've learned, leave it to the Lord.
1: Yes.
0: Just really trust God. Treat it as minute to you. Simplify the evil to you. And you can live another day.
1: Yes. That's good.
0: You can live another day. Look at Matthew 25. Matthew 25. My third point is few things. Few things. When we serve the Lord and we live our life for Jesus Christ, everyone feels like, man, it is very difficult to stay away from sin and the world and to fight the devil and then to do these tasks for Him. I know that it can be a drag. I know it takes effort to wake yourself and come to church when the majority of people here aren't going to church, but just sleeping it off. Why? Because they're preparing for dreadful Monday. So I understand that mentality. And sometimes we feel like the task that we have as a Christian takes effort and it's not as easy. But you realize that these are actually fewer than you think. It's not as many or as big as you think. Look at Matthew chapter 25 and notice what these servants did who were tasked, given a mission, a job to serve the Lord. Verse 15, and unto one he gave 5 talents, to another 2, and to another 1. To every man according to his several ability, and straightway took his journey. All right, what that verse is representing right here is God is the master, and He goes by your ability and assigns you a task and a job to work for Him. There's one servant who had about 5, the other one 2, and then the third servant had 1. Okay, so let's see the first servant who had 5 talents that he had. How can he use those talents, those abilities for Him? Verse 16, then he that had received the 5 talents went and traded with the same and made them other 5 talents. Do you see that? And likewise, he that had received 2, he also gained other 2. These servants, when they had their talents that they can use for the Lord, what they did with their task is they put their heads into it. When they put their heads into it, they were surprised they could do 5 more or 2 more. Now, one thing I've learned as a pastor is when I dramatize my problems, and they are legitimate issues, okay? So I'm not belittling your issues too, because I'm bringing up my own issues. If you were in my shoes and I were in your shoes, we would both agree we have legitimate issues ourselves. But when I, like I told you before, when I treated evil as minute, and then when I looked at my job and the tasks that I had, and I go, man, there's a lot of things to do. No, when I took that saying, keep it simple, stupid. Keep it simple, stupid. When I did it that way, what did I do? I just put my head into it. Okay, I have these many things. How can I probably kill 2 birds with 1 stone? How can I kill 3 birds with 1 stone? You know, bringing up that phone example again, that way you can better understand. I felt like that it was endless to take care of the phone issue. But when I put it in separate time slots, so then I do 1 at the beginning at the day, 1 before lunch, and then 1 at the evening, 1 before dinner. If I start to do that way, what I thought was 100 issues turned out to be only 4 times I had to deal with that throughout my day. Why? I made my task in a way that will make things simpler for me.
1: Right.
0: Not only do I simplify evil, I simplify my effort for the Lord. You know why Bible reading and prayer is such a job for you? Because you don't make it simple for you. Look, keep things simple, stupid. Just get it. You just start your day with that. It's just only 30 minutes, or if you're that lazy, just 5 minutes, and then just get one chapter out of the way. Just get some kind of Bible verse in you and some prayer in you, and then the rest of the day you can do whatever you want. See, it's just taking the task, putting your head into it, and making it simpler.
1: Amen.
0: Remember the last time I preached the sermon about use what you got? About when you make tasks that are more natural to you and that are simpler for you, but can guarantee growth at the same time, it's easier to grow spiritually in the Lord that way. But we complicate it. We stress ourselves out thinking that, man, it's a big thing God's asking me to. He's telling me to put my all on the altar. He never did that when you got saved. He knows it requires time. It requires growth. So He's willing to help you step by step. There just needs to be a willingness to begin with. He cannot take you step by step if there's no willingness to begin with. If you don't will it, then God won't help you. By doing these things, then you'll realize those tasks are not that hard. And then I realized when I did my task more as a pastor, and then I looked at other pastors around me, I realized my tasks that I thought was legitimately hard are actually simple. Especially when I look at other pastors around me who are surrounded by that daily. Then I realized, hey, keep it simple, stupid. You just made it hard to you. It wasn't that hard. Other pastors go through this too, not just yourself, Gene. And that's what God said. That's what God said. If you read verse 21, what did the Lord say to the servant that had 5 talents? His Lord said unto him, well done, thou good and faithful servant. Thou hast been faithful over a lot of stressful, hard things. No, God said over a what? Few things. You know what God knew? God knew that the task that He gave to that servant was not that hard.
1: Wow.
0: It was actually very few.
1: Right.
0: Imagine you at the judgment seat of Christ. God, I went through this and worked so hard for you. And then when you go at the judgment seat of Christ and God shows your whole life what you're going through, and then you're gonna God's gonna say, man, you aren't you ashamed of yourself that those are actually few things and you failed on that? You're going to come to realize one day that what you thought was legitimately hard, then when you simplified it, then you realize when you look at years behind you, those tasks that at the beginning was very hard and stressful, that, hey, actually, it's not as hard as I thought. Actually, it's few. It's few. That especially happens when you go to a higher ed university or in a job place. It's always the trainees, the beginning, that, hey, it's stressful, it's hard. But then once you get the hang of it, the task, then you realize that was actually simple compared to the next level that they're going to put you in. The graduate level, so to speak. Or a higher position in the workplace. See, you have to keep things simple, stupid. It's not that hard. But you know how many people don't take those things as few things, but dramatize it and make it so hard? Don't be this servant. Here's the servant that had only 1 talent. Only 1 talent that God gave to him. You know what he said? Look at verse 24. Then he which had received the 1 talent came and said, Lord, I knew thee that thou art an hard man. Is that you? You know, God has not given you that many tasks, that many things to do for Him. But then you're that person that says, Lord, you're just so hard. That's going to be a shame. How shameful it is. You don't want to be that person. You know what God said? Verse 26, this is the key. His Lord answered and said unto him, thou wicked and slothful servant, thou knewest that I reap where I sow not, and gather where I have not strawed. Thou oughtest therefore to have put my money to the exchangers, and then at my coming I should have received mine own with usury. You know what God told that servant, the master told that servant? You should have used your, basically, you should have put your head to it on that one thing you could have done. You could have done this option. Why didn't you do this option? You know, that's what's going to happen at the judgment seat of Christ. God, it's so hard. And God's like, why couldn't you have done this? And then you're going to go, oh, I never thought about that. Yeah, you know why? You're too busy feeling and thinking about the problem. You weren't using your head on, how can I make this task simpler for me? How can I make it more bearable throughout the day? You didn't do that. And what we're going to come to realize more and more, when a person has a legitimate problem, I never dare call them lazy, because for me, when I go through my issues and problems, I don't want someone to call me lazy. But one thing I've learned is when we mature and graduate through those problems and look back on those things, those problems we legitimized and made it a big issue, we're going to realize I was just too weak. I was just too immature. I was... Here's the cuss word. You ready for this? Lazy. We're not willing to put in an effort, to put in sacrifice. We're in a day and age where we're used to having things meet our needs. Why do you think we're in a socialist government?
1: Right.
0: Philippians chapter 4 and verse 6. Philippians chapter 4 verse 6. It's a hard truth to hear, but I want to tell you this. Just like me, it was a hard thing to hear, but I needed to hear it. It freed me. It freed me from my turmoil and my chaotic prison. What freed me was, hey, it's you, it's laziness, it's because you don't keep things simple, stupid.
1: Yeah.
0: It freed me. Philippians chapter 4 and verse 6. My fourth point is nothing, nothing. Now that's what I want. To make things very simple to the point that it's practically nothing. Now you want that secret? The verse says, be careful for nothing, but in everything by prayer and supplication, with thanksgiving, let your requests be made known unto God. And the peace of God, which passeth all understanding, shall keep your hearts and mind through Christ Jesus.
1: Yeah.
0: It's a verse that a lot of you already know, but we still don't understand. And even if we do understand, worse yet, we don't apply it.
1: Yeah.
0: You know what that verse is basically saying? Just don't do anything. Careful for nothing. Imagine living a life where you're not careful about anything. That's a stress-free life, right? You talk about living relaxed and chill. Everything just relied on prayer. I would like to ask you that question then. You're imagining that kind of life. Oh, what a great life. Well, have you ever done nothing in your life to take care of the issue? Just nothing about it? And only pray? Have you ever done that before? Why not? I know why. The first impulse is, I need to take care of it. That's why. That's the truth and the heart of the matter. I told you, imagine living a life where you just did nothing but just pray. Man, that's just a stress-free life, isn't it? Well, then why don't you do it?
1: Right.
0: When's the last time you ever did that in your life? It shows our first impulse is, I need to take care of something. I need to do something to give me peace. No, it still didn't give you peace. You're sure doing a good job, aren't you? That's why you're stressed with a lot of things. You're used to being careful of everything, not careful for nothing. You know what that everything should have done? Everything is in prayer. Now that's my question to you. When's the last time you prayed? Oh, I prayed, but no, really pray. That says everything. See that everything you always spend time thinking about, worrying about, being careful about, doing things about? Dump that in prayer. Put all of that in prayer. You know what people are doing? I just pray, but be careful about everything. No, everything in prayer and careful for nothing.
1: Amen,
0: man, what a stress-free life, man. Isn't that what God wants? A life of simplicity?
1: Yeah, amen.
0: Hey, keep it simple, stupid. Now look, I'm not saying to be so stupid in being simple that you do nothing, all right? Obviously, there are things in life. I'm not saying to be that stupid and that there's things in life that we should do no work. I'm not saying that. But there is a point to what I'm saying. The point to what I'm saying is, if there is not a point in, if there is zero in your life, zero record in your life where you did nothing and just prayed, that means you're still too careful. If you don't recall as many situations in your life, to be honest, I think this, I think it's generally, it should be where prayer took care of the issue rather than you. Now, how many of you have seen that happen before in your life? Okay, then why did you put your hand to the matter? It shows you haven't been practicing that concept. That's my point. It shows you haven't been practicing that concept of prayer as much. Try this, okay? Try this. At least do this. Pray about the matter first. Okay? Then wait and see God move. And don't complain. Don't worry. And don't do any action or energy or effort or work yourself until God shows you it's needed. Amen. Now, have you ever tried that before? No, you haven't. Have you? Because you're so used to taking care of the problem. Right. Let me bring that phone example again so you can better understand. It's easy for me to pick it up and solve the problem. Why? That's my natural instinct of the flesh. But that's why my life was stressed out and complicated. It's easier, Lord, I pray there won't be that many issues on this phone today. Okay. Oh, there's nothing. Hey, honey, guess what? Yeah, ask my wife. She's a witness. Honey, no phone call, no voicemail. Whoa, that's a miracle. Yeah, I know, it's a miracle. I think everyone's enjoying my example. But do you see my point here? You ever tried praying? You ever done that part first? Pray first. Just pray first. Then wait and see God move. And don't complain, don't worry, don't do any action or exert any stress or work effort yourself until God shows you it's needed. Try that. Just try that, okay? Just try. And let's see if you can keep things simple, stupid. Look at Jeremiah 32 and Matthew 19. Jeremiah 32 and Matthew 19. This is not a very dramatized sermon. This is more of a practical sermon. Some things that I actually want you to apply and try yourself. That way you can live life simply. Look at Jeremiah 32 and Matthew 19. My fifth point is anything. My fifth point is anything. If you look at Matthew chapter 19, notice that it's hard for a rich man

0: When the disciples heard Jesus saying, it's easier for a camel to go through an eye of a needle, and he's being so sarcastic about it, but that's how impossible the scenario Jesus shows, that it's easier for a camel to go through that eye of a needle more than a rich person going to heaven. Yeah. And a lot of you who've been soul winning understand that and know what I mean about that. So then, this is such an impossible scenario, and the disciples, seeing another person's hardship, the rich man's hardship, the impossible scenario, the disciples are like wondering, man, I wonder if that can be overcome then. You know what Jesus said? With God, all things are possible. That means anything. So in Jeremiah 32 and verse 27, behold, I am the Lord, the God of all flesh. Is there anything too hard for me? Nothing's hard for God. Anything that you go through in life, remember, God is in charge. But you make it complex. You cannot trust Him with anything in your life. But I'll tell you one thing. What can make you see God's power move? What would have made those disciples convinced and see God's power at hand is if God got the rich people saved. Then the disciples would have saw an impossible, a big hardship as, wow, it can be overcome. And it encourages them through other hardships that they might go through. And that is the case. If you read the book of Acts, there were rich people, chief rulers saved. That's the power of the Holy Spirit moving in. Encourage the disciples with their hardship. As a matter of fact, this is probably true, but nearly all apostles were martyred for Jesus. Why were they able to endure that hardship? Because they saw another person's hardship. They seen how God overcame the impossible scenarios and odds. That's what helped them bear through their hardships. What's my point? My point is, when you see other people struggling, something far worse than you, something that's like an impossible scenario, a really hard scenario that only God can do the miracle, and He actually did, it makes your hardship feel simpler.
1: Yeah. Yes.
0: It's easy for me, I'm going to bring up my example again, as a pastor, to dramatize and to mourn about my hardship. But man, when I hear those other pastors tell me their hardships, you know what I start doing? I don't say a peep. I don't say a word. Especially when I see those pastors, how God pulled them through and gave them victory in their hardship. You know what your problem is? Your problem is all you're seeing is your hardship. You're not seeing other people's hardships. Until you experience that with them, it makes your life feel simpler. Go work in a hospital with those people suffering cancer and pain, and it makes you feel like your problem is lighter. And it makes you feel more grateful. You're not feeling the pain that person's going through. It makes your problem feel lighter. Have you ever been friends with people who are poor or not as rich or didn't have many things in life? I was around poor PBI students. And when I would be tempted to dramatize my hardship, because I was surrounded by my peers and my friends who were a lot more poor than me and who struggled a lot more than me, I was too ashamed to talk about my problem. And it made me feel like I can endure through my problem, my issue. Right. I don't know if you ever had that, but that peer pressure where you had friends, you don't want to be the guy that looks like the spoiled highness in your majesty. I don't know if you ever experienced that before, have you? If you go through that experience, it makes you feel humble and it makes you feel like there's not really that much of a problem with your life to dramatize about. More so if you actually work with real life people who go through the real life issues as you do. That makes you even more so humbled and makes you more so keep the problems to yourself and not dramatize it. Makes you more so endure it. Makes you feel it's normal. And you accept it. It's just problems in life. It's just problems in life people go through. Like I told you with my example, when I compare my work with other ministers, real life people with real life issues like me,

0: it drops a lot of my complaint. It drops a lot of my pain to my feeling of pain. It makes me actually more thankful for the pain I didn't go through that they went through. Makes me thankful for the good things I got. Look at Luke chapter 12 and verse 27. Luke chapter 12, verse 27. My next point is just things. Just things. You know why people feel like their life is more complicated, especially America? Why would America? I mean, it's funny when you look at statistics. America's stress level statistics is so high and people are so baffled. And if you look at some third world countries, it's really weird. But some third world countries, their stress level is really low. And it's like you go, why is that? America had many more things than the third world countries. So why is it, I mean, they had many more good things than the third world countries. Why do they have much more of a stress level? Then it dawned on me, because they have more things.
1: Right.
0: And you got to realize those are just things. But see, you make those things very precious and a big deal to you. And that's the reason why your life is so complicated. I need that relationship. Oh, I need that job. Oh, I need that future. Oh, I need my children to be raised right. Okay, something's got to give.
1: Yep.
0: But you want to keep all of that. Look at Luke chapter 12, verse 27. The Bible says, consider the lilies, how they grow. They toil not, they spin not. And yet I say unto you that Solomon in all his glory was not arrayed like one of these. Wow! The lilies, I mean, they don't toil. I mean, they don't do anything. They just stay still. But God said that Solomon, with all his wealth and possessions and then fame and knowledge that he had, he wasn't as glorious as those lilies. Why? A life of simplicity is better than a life hoarding up everything and keeping holding on to everything. No, it is a stressful life. It is not a good life. I mean, those are just things. And besides, don't you think that God will give you those things later if you prioritize Him first? Prioritize Him first. Realize those are just things. Release yourself from that prison and be free. And then let God give you those good things in time. But you got to set your priority first. You got to set your freedom. Your freedom, your stress-free life is far more valuable to you than those things. Those things will come to you when you learn how to handle yourself. You can't handle those things if you can't handle yourself. I mean, look what God says. God said that He will later give it to you. Look at verse 31. But rather, seek ye the kingdom of God. See that first, and all these things shall be added unto you. Why doesn't God add it to me? Why doesn't God add it to me? Because you can't handle it, child. That's God's mercy and grace. He didn't give you that thing you wanted. Because He knows you can't handle it, child. Look at Luke chapter 10. Luke chapter 10. I hope that you're learning a lot of things and your eyes are getting open on some things that are restricting you, chaining you down with so much stress. And then you can start releasing these locks one by one. These chains one by one and get yourself free. My seventh point is one thing. One thing. Look at verse 38. The Bible says, now it came to pass as they went that he entered into a certain village, and a certain woman named Martha received him into her house. And she had a sister called Mary, which also sat at Jesus' feet and heard his word. But Martha was cumbered about much serving and came to him and said, Lord, dost thou not care that my sister hath left me to serve alone? Bid her therefore that she help me. And Jesus answered and said unto her, Martha, Martha, thou art careful, that's your problem, careful and troubled about many things, but one thing is needful. And Mary hath chosen that good part, which shall not be taken away from her. Can't you learn from this story? Martha's problem here, she was careful about many things. And Jesus said, the reason why you're so troubled is because you have so many things you're careful about. You need one thing. You know what made life easier for me? It's so easy to think about many things in the ministry to juggle, to balance, and to stress out. What made it easier is just one at a time.
1: Right.
0: Just one thing. Just one thing. Have you ever done that? When I have problems going around in my life and in the church and in this area, it's so easy to feel like, oh, there's so many problems, I'm under so much persecution, but it's better when I say, look, it's just only one problem today.
1: Yeah.
0: It's just one problem this evening. One problem this morning. Just one. You need to think one. If you have 500 problems in your head swimming around, you're in trouble. You put one problem in your mind. And then tackle that and surrender that. Live through that for the Lord. And pray and give that up to the Lord and handle it. Amen. You know what's even stranger about people, about the one thing they don't do? You can't do things one at a time, do you? Especially, what if the only one thing is absolutely nothing can be done about it? Except what Mary's doing. What? Mary chose that one thing, Jesus said. She just sat and listened to the word of Jesus. You know what's the problem with most of you? What if that one thing, and the only one thing you got, is you can't do anything about the problem? You're just stuck with it. All you can do is just sit down and shut up and just finally learn what God's going to do with it. Oh, I know that. That's hard. I hate that part. But it's supposed to be simple. Just. And let God speak to you and teach you and show you. It's simple. That's the one thing. Are you doing that one thing? My eighth point is small things. Small things. Look at Zechariah chapter 4. Zechariah chapter 4 and verse 10. God has given you blessings in life, things in life to enjoy. However, the problem is we despise them. We treat them as if they are very small. We want money. We want to get money ourselves to solve the problem rather than praying to the Lord. Why? Because prayer seems so small. Just trust God with the trial. No, yeah, just trust God. But you got to work for it. You got to find a way around it. Why? Trusting God is too simple. The world has taught us to despise small things. That's what the world has taught us. No, it's like I told you, simple faith and resting in His promise. It's small, but it works. It works. A lot of times I feel like there has to be a solution, a greater solution, a deeper thing that can just annihilate the problem once and for all. One thing I learned, there is no such thing. Well, what is it? Trust and obey the Lord. Oh, but you know, that's not going to take care of it. Oh, give it time. And yeah, it doesn't seem like it's working right now, but it works. It's working. It's working, and it's getting there. It's those small things that work. But you despise those small things. Zechariah 4, verse 10. For who hath despised the what? Day of small things. And in verse 9, it's a small foundation to the temple. But who despised it? You, Americans. People who have the bigger solution, there's a deeper thing. No, no psychiatrist in the entire world, with all their higher dosage of medicine and the greater payments, they still didn't even solve the problem. It's so small things. But if you think there's something bigger and deeper out there to solve it, then why don't you challenge yourself and you do it then?
1: Right.
0: Then your eyes start to open. And a lot of times, when you put your hand to it, I know what I'm talking about because I've done this. When I put my hand to it, the problem worsens.
2: That's right.
0: You know what it is? You just need to, should have done the basics, Gene. Read the Bible, pray, let the Lord handle. Read the Bible, pray, let the Lord handle. Trust and obey. But it's so small, and there's got to be a greater thing. No, no. Who despised the day of small things? It's you. You're going to realize when you start to do it yourself, there is no such thing. And then, sadly, God's going to have to teach you that. He's going to let you do what you want. He will. He'll let you do what you want, and then you try every other way, and you whine, complain, and try ways to solve it, and then things just got worse. That problem never got solved. It was only temporary relief, and then it just came back and bit you back, and then, you know what, you're going to come to a point finally, after all that stress of the hustle and bustle, you'll finally come to the point where you're like, okay, I finally give up. Yeah. I just accept what I've got. And God's like, finally, okay, now I can move. All right. Yeah. Sitting at the feet of Jesus and learning to see how God moves things. Finally, accept the small things you got. This church, this book, any spiritual ounce or blessing God has given to you, that's all you got. Yeah, finally, accept those small things and live with it. Matthew chapter 11 and verse 30. My ninth point is easy things. Easy things. Now this one has been a great eye-opener to me. It's a famous passage when you read verse 28 through 30, a famous passage where people are carrying so much burden, and then a lot of time preachers would tell you, you know, you don't have to carry the burden yourself, you just have to dump it at the feet of Jesus, let God solve the problem. It's been a famous passage, but people don't realize that there's a yoke you got to carry here for the burden to be free. All right, this is going to be the eye-opening part. Look at verse 28. Come unto me, all ye that labor and are heavy laden, and I will give you rest. Take my yoke upon you and learn of me, for I am meek and lowly in heart, and ye shall find rest unto your souls. For my yoke is easy and my burden is light. To get that burden off, you need to take that yoke. You know what your problem is? Your problem is you're so used to dumping the burden on God, but you never take His yoke. That's why you have no rest.
1: Good.
0: And that has been the greatest eye-opener to me. Until I surrendered and accepted the problem, the trial, the yoke that God has given to me, finally, my burden fell off. But I promise you this, if you're so used to dumping burdens, and you can do all you want, dumping your burdens to the Lord and, you know, to God, but that doesn't mean you're free from some kind of carrying.
1: Right.
0: That's your problem. You brainwash yourself into thinking there's nothing that I have to carry that. No, that's the American mentality, dumping it on somebody else, see? No, how you get those burdens off is you accept the yoke God has given to you.
1: Right.
0: You might say, really? Yeah, because how many of you are witnesses that until you've accepted the yoke God gave to you, those burdens that you had of sleepless nights, and that the hurt inside the heart and the trials you thought were impossible finally fell off. But because you're so used to running away from the problems and the burdens, you know what happened? Your burden became greater. If you dump burdens, your burden becomes greater. How the burden goes off is God says, "This is my yoke. Take it." Your problem is you fear that yoke. It's too hard for you. That's why Jesus lovingly, patiently assures you, "My yoke is easy. So please take it so your burden can finally come off and you can be free."
1: Amen.
0: Would you come to this altar today and will you finally accept that yoke? If you will not take that yoke, you're still carrying a heavy burden on your seat. Every head bowed and every eye shut.

try to give more on there. So 2 Timothy chapter 4, verse 7, the Bible here says, I have fought a good fight. I have finished my course. I have kept the faith. But I want to focus on that one word in the middle, in the middle of the verses. There's some words there. I have finished my course. I want to focus on that. Let's go to the book of Songs now. Chapter 119, verse 1. Blessed are the undefiled in the way who walk in the law of the Lord. Blessed are they that keep his testimony and that seek him with the whole heart. They also do iniquity. They walk in his ways. Thou hast commanded us to keep the precept diligently. Oh, that my ways were direct to keep the statutes. Then I shall not be ashamed when I have respect unto all the commandments. I will praise thee in uprightness of heart. When I shall have learned in righteous judgment, I will keep the statutes. Oh, forsake me not utterly. Let's pray. Dear God, thank you again for everything you have done for us, Lord. Help me to preach to your people. Put me aside and get me out of the way, Lord God. Lord, we're here and help us, Lord. Let's understand the word of God and show us the what we need to see or what we need to hear, Lord God, and show us the wonderful things from the word of God. And thank you again, Lord. Love you, Lord, for everything you have done. Thank you for your mercy, grace, and peace. And thank you for the saints that are here. I thank you again, Lord. Jesus, I pray. Amen. And so here, it's called the title, Stay the Course. Stay the course. Maybe just put it another way, stay on course. And so when we were traveling to Alabama, we were on course, I guess, staying in on I-40. But never really, don't really pay attention to your cell phone, because your cell phone will lie to you. It happened to us. That's why we missed the road. He says, turn here, and we went in there. And I kind of got scared, but I just stayed focused. We went to cities and the park and I look at it. That's where I was telling Virgil I had to get my atlas. I go, and then he said, you don't read your atlas. I go, no, I wasn't. I go, so then finally the phone had, I guess, rebooted in here. It says, we were way off. Then we had to get back on the road and stay on course. And so, searching for something, you ought to follow the leader. So we ought to follow Lord Jesus Christ to stay on course. If you go out off the course, you can hurt yourself or something might happen. The other night, my family wanted to watch a movie, Titanic, that they kept telling him that we're on course. And then they told him to pick up speed. They pick up speed, and then they kept going here. They hit an iceberg. And the reason why I was telling my wife last night, I said, if they were just going at normal speed, they probably would avoid it by turning when they saw the iceberg, but they were just going so fast. And I believe this morning, what I was thinking about, I believe they went off course too. And so did you know that if you go off course, you might sink like Titanic? You go to, especially for a dad, if you go off course with your family, you're going to spiritually kill your family. That's what happened to this captain. This captain, he died with the boat. They're trying to give him a boat. They told him, no, I'm going to die, because he knew he was responsible for those people. He was responsible for those people, and that's why he just died with the ship. And so, and then the other one was funny that these men, they were cowards. They didn't want to die. They were, the one was trying to pay his way out into a boat. I don't know if that actually happened. Then the other one, is there any room for a man, Chino? And then he just snuck into that boat. I was laughing about it. I said, wow. The natural legal called Njin Chao boat beach or the legal. And
where Talia, I was asking my boys, what did you do if we were in that? And he says, nothing. I'll be scared. I'll be scared, but if I die, I'll go to heaven. How about you? He says, nothing. Well, the water is cold. I'll probably drown and die and go to heaven with you. I don't know, I forgot how many people died in there, but by hearing Brian Green, his message, there was another man on there preaching the gospel, going in circles. He died, and then years later, there was a man that got saved because that man was preaching when he was floating in the Atlantic Ocean. He said, I forgot what he said. Do you know him? Have you gotten saved? Or something like that. And so here, stay on course. Stay on course and follow the Lord. Help one another, encourage one another, pray for one another. Regroup with your fellow soldiers. You are soldiers, you know that? If you're going through a hard time or some things are not going right, regroup. That's the hardest thing for a Christian to do, for a saint to do, to regroup. Why? Because they're so full of pride. They don't want to regroup. If they think that they know what they're doing, but the thing is, your fellow soldiers need you. That's why you need to regroup with them. How many of you know that fire people that had died in Prescott? Yeah, that. The leader there, I believe, that he didn't regroup with his people and let the group down there, and fire went over them and they died. And plus the communication guy was up there, he was late. The wind turned and then went over them. So it's very important that you stay focused on God, stay focused on the Word of God. If you stay focused and read the Word of God and do what the Bible tells you, you will stay on course. You will follow what the Lord wants you, because the Lord has a path for you. The Lord gave you a path. The Lord has saved you to do something for Him. Everybody in here has a job to do. It's not just the preacher or the song leader or the assistant pastor. Everybody here, in here, if you're saved, you have something to do. God had given that to you, so you ought to pay attention to that. None of this thing. I'm not going to work. None of that. If you say that, you start going off course. They're always clean, always do. No, none of that. You just need to help. So the reason why you're going to go off course is because you don't want to help, you don't want to do nothing, and then you just start going out, and then you're going to go off course. Well, the church, just the body here, Calvary, is going on the right course, but you're going off course. What we need to do is just focus on God, focus on Jesus Christ, and follow the Lord, and then you can stay on course. Amen. Maybe the course may be rough, up a hill, up the mountain, through the valley. But if you're going up the mountain or through the valley, don't go off course. When we were at youth camp, I told the youth campers, I'll give you 1,000,000 points if you reach the top of that mountain. I said, really? Yeah, but it has to be under an hour. I said, nobody can do it. That's the reason why I said that. Nobody attempted. I think only the Halstead boys, I think they attempted, but they made it halfway. They said, it's just steep, it's hard. But they said they found a cave. And some other boys attempted too, but they didn't make it. And so don't go off course. Follow your leader. Pray for your leader. Here today, your pastor is your leader, but most importantly, your really true leader is Lord Jesus Christ. Be followers of God. Follow the Lord. Our God is our captain. Our God is the one that tells us to, hey, you need to live life, keep walking, and go. Amen. So none of these things that we was using. I did a devotion one morning that, like I said, I was playing with the youth. Every time, I think it was, is it called Gaga Ball? That, yeah, when I started thinking, I think about that one idiot singer. So every time when we went in there, the boys, they were cheating.
They let all the girls out. And then I started looking around. I said, oh, they hit you. They hit you. No, it didn't. Two boys, we all saw him. The ball hit him. No, it didn't. No, it did. I go, you're out. And they start arguing with me. No, it didn't. Yes, it did. No, it didn't. Yes, it did. And then and then one boy started throwing punches in there because he didn't like it. And so finally, I'm going to go play. I go, I'm a free agent. I go, the reporter, what's a free agent? Because you guys are cheating, so I might as well go in there. If the ball hits me, I'm not out. And they're all like, no, that's not fair. See what it means. When the ball hits you, you say that they're trying to tell you you're out, and you're getting mad about it. Did you know that today, that if you get mad about some things in church life, it will take you off course, throw you off course? So the boy, I aimed for two boys because they were really cheating. When they said, go ball, then when they bounce, you run over there and you hit the ball. So it did that, and I hit the ball real hard, and I got him. He said, you're out. Everybody saw it, you're out. And he didn't like it. He got out. And then the other one, I went over there, and I hit it again. He said, you're out. And then I gave everybody a chance, and I was trying to stay in it, but I think one of the young girls took me out. I said, there I stood to them. I said, to the boys, this is how you feel. You didn't hit me. Oh, I'm still in the game. You're cheating. And they didn't like it. So why am I using that? Because if we start getting mad about some things in our Christian life, if somebody has said some stuff to you, if you get mad about it, it's going to throw you off course. And then sooner or later, you ain't going to be found in church. You're going to be doing something else out there. Then I finally told them, said, you can't get mad about these things. You got to obey the rules. You got to obey what the law, I don't know what the rules are, but if you get hit, man, you need to get out. And they were playing some games, and all the boys just got in front. And all the girls were in the back, and here they kicked the ball. The next thing you know, when they were out, I was standing there, they were all out, and then they switched the team, and then they took out the other team, then they went back over there, and here the same boys that kicked the ball, they were all standing in the line again. So I'm going to kick it. So, no, you already kicked, you already kicked, you already kicked. They didn't like it. You need to get in the back. Let all these people that have it, these youth, they have a kick, give them a chance. One of them got mad. I ain't praying. Threw off course. And then one of the young boys, I was aiming at him. I found a weak spot. And we were playing volleyball. They just kept going to him. I think I pushed his button. He ran to the and said, ah! He kicked the ball. He said, hey, no, I'm kicking. It's for volleyball, not soccer. They were having fun, but we were laughing about it. He said, afterwards, I told him, why did you kick the ball? He said, I don't know. I just reacted to it. He said, it was funny. We're all having fun. We're having a blast. And they told us no cell phone. And every in the cabin, every boy had cell phones in their arm. So where's the leader at? She out of there, my phone. I just when I got out of the RAM, my phone dropped, hit a rock, shattered the whole screen. So man, I don't even have a

encourages me that, man, wow, God, was it Kingsley? It encouraged me going up there with Rachel and Miss Lindsay and Miss Caitlin. They're all there singing. Man, it encouraged me. I said, man, amen. You know what that tells me? They grew. They grew in the Lord. Man, it was just excited over there. I said, man, they're singing. I know what I like. I don't want you to get full of pride now. Because I know what I like about you. You're like, you're bold. You're not shy. You just go up there and you just start singing. I don't know if you actually listened to those songs when you were, before you had gone saved, but man, when you were singing out there, that like you knew the words. Amen. That told me that she grew. Some of us are ashamed. Miss Rachel, I think she was kind of ashamed, but man, she just, when they started singing, she just like, boom, just came out. Amen. Stay the course, girl. Stay on the course. Keep going for the Lord. Use your voice for the Lord. If the Lord calls you to sing, use it for the Lord. Don't use it for the world. That's what I tell my girls, that you got, you're using a piano and a guitar. Use it for God, not for the world. I don't want you being a piano player for a country singer. Amen. I want you to be a piano player for the Lord. Stay on course. Amen. Number two, stay on course. Don't play around with the course. Don't play around with your course or whatever the Lord has given you. Don't play around with it. The Bible here says in 2 Timothy chapter 4, verse 10. For Demas had forsaken me. You know what? Demas was playing around with his course. Do you know that if you play around with your course, church, you're going to go into the world. You're going to go into all these things. Yesterday I did mention Sheridan, and he was playing basketball when I met him in high school. He was playing high school sports, but the Lord chose a different course for him. And I believe that he's one of the best preachers on Navajo Reservation, preaching the Word of God. Man, I wish I could sing like him, but I can't sing like him. I always tell my girls, God didn't call me to sing. Every time when I sing, I scare myself because I hear my voice. Amen. Man, I wish I just could be a preacher and then just sing at the same time. I am praying to sing some song, but man, for some reason, I scare myself when I hear my voice. You know, my girls, one time we were singing, and I think it was Caitlin, I wish you could sing like that. How you were singing? Well, I guess I didn't scare myself. But right now, I hurt myself and I stopped. Don't play around with the course. Keep the faith. Verse 7 tells us to keep a faith. Do you know that if you play around with, like these are the boys on Riley and Noah. And then Hunter, they were playing kickball in Flagstaff. I'm using Riley because I saw him yesterday too. Amen. But Hunter on Cox and Noah, they were playing kickball. The bases are there. The bases over there. I told Noah, when you kick the ball, run to that base right there, and then run to that one. Run to that one. Okay. Boo. What did he do? Came. He didn't even touch the base. I said, man, Noah, I just told you. What? You're out. Okay. You just put me to shame. Then Hunter turns out, watch Hunter. Poof, does the same thing, but he goes way over there. No, never mind. He didn't even touch the bases, too. Some of us are like that when the preacher tells you there's church right there. Go over there, read the Word of God, do this, and you start going off course. You don't go to church or you don't read the Word of God, and then you go away out somewhere, and then finally you come back. Amen. Then the last day of that Thursday, man, Noah made me run. So I don't want to run. Let's go. Everywhere I was encouraging him, let's go, let's go. You got to go over there. You got to be with your team. Run, run. We started running. Then we got somebody told us that we run the same way. It's like, guess what? Because he's my son. And then we hit the hill. You got to go up there to take a picture now. I'm tired. Let's go.
My legs are, that's good.

was encouraging him, let's go. And all his teammates left him behind. We were about to hit the, reach the flag, that's when they start, the cheering start going on. Come on, Noah, you can do it. So what happened to that down there? I needed help. You to, when he hurt his teammate, he started going faster. Do you know that? Don't forget about your fellow Christian. If they need help, if you think that they're going to go off course, let them know, hey, follow the Lord. We're praying for you. It's good to see you. Amen? And they all know, my feet hurt. Well, I already told you 2 months ago, run, walk. You chose not to. So right now, everything is on you. And when we're sitting in the chapel, Dad, I think I lost weight. See, I'm not double chin. So you just sweat it all out. Amen. Stay the course. Don't play around with your course. Preach the word. If you're a preacher, preach the word. The word, not word. Don't go off course. Amen. If the Lord had tell you to do, for you to do some, stay on course. Amen. I never thought Flagstaff would be so hot, but man, it was hot this week. You know what that tells me? He's coming. Christ is coming. Amen. Do you know how to stay on course? We need instruction. What is our instruction? The Word of God. Amen. 2 Timothy 2:15 tells us this. Shedding to show thyself approved unto God, a workman that needeth not to be ashamed, rightly dividing the word of truth. Amen. Some of us, let me use the youth again. Some of the youth in there listen to me. Or in the council, they like to argue. And all the rules are there. Do you know that today, some of us adults don't listen to the preacher. But all the rules are here. This is your instruction. This is what you go by. Amen. Don't be like these. I know these little children, they're barely learning, right? Don't be like them if you're an adult. Amen. Study the word. Each day, each morning, you ought to study the word. I believe this, that you ought to pray for your right now school is starting. For us, school is starting, the homeschool students starting tomorrow. And I always had this rule, it says before you start your school, you pray, you read the word of God, and then get to your school. Yeah. Amen. None of these things that you just get up, take a shower, and then run to your desk and then turn on the computer and start working. No, I believe God is important. God is important. If you do that, if you're faithful to God, the Lord God will help you in your school. Did you know that school system will just throw you off course by you not reading and praying to the Lord? Last year, close to the end of the school year, I caught my girl saying, how come you're not reading your Bible? I noticed that you don't read your Bible. You don't pray. So you need to, before you turn on that computer, you need to get your Bible and pray and read the Bible. I'm not saying to read for 3 hours, but at least read one chapter. That's what me and Noah is doing. Is that read one chapter a day. That's what helped him in his reading. Amen. But he still has to get the long or hard words. One time he says that I'm no good. I'm always a failure. I said, no, you're not. Maybe you are, but it's your job to get back up. It's your job to try and read the Word of God. The reason why I get on you is because I can't be there for you for a long time, all this time. I said, next year, that's this year, Noah, that you have to go into that testing by yourself. I can't go in there with you. Amen? You have to be in there and read to the whole teacher for all day. That's what they're going to grade you by. That's why I told them, I can't. This is as far as I'm going to take you. And when that time comes, you belong to that teacher. And it's going to be up to you to have a good reading grades or just have an attitude. Amen? Stay the course. Stay on course.
Don't be like Caleb Lindsay. I gave him a GPS unit from the phone. That's why I said, don't trust your phone. If you're just playing around and fiddling around with your cell phone, it will throw you off course. What happened to Caleb? It gave him a different route, and he went on where no man has ever went before. The old wagon trail, I believe. The next thing you know, he was coming up around here, then around here, and he came here and said, where'd you come up from? I have no idea. He said, I could tell you, I went on the road where I can stand, and then there's a ditch I can stand, and my vehicle was parked over where I can stand and change an oil. I said, where did you go? He said, thank be to God, you didn't get stuck. Because he had no service. Amen. He said, one day, he said, we'll take that trail. So we'll have it gone on there. So I just started telling him, just follow me back out. Follow me. I showed him, this is what trail you need to go. He says, thank you for the phone. Well, messed you up. So it threw me off course. And so study the word, or instruction is in the word of God. God tells us how to live our life from the word of God. Amen. It's our job to take it in. Or our job to reject what God has telling us to do. Number four, get out of your comfort zone. Amen? Get out of your comfort zone. How do you stay on course? Get out of your comfort zone. Verse 7, 2 Timothy chapter 4, verse 7 tells us this. I have fought a good fight. Keep the faith. It says, I have fought a good fight. I have finished my course. And I kept the faith. How do you finish your course? You fight a good fight. And how do you do it again? By keeping the faith. Get out of your comfort zone. Some of us are just in our comfort zone. No way. It should. Leave it alone. I live my own life. Don't tell me what to do. If you start thinking that, I'm living my own life. Oh, the preacher did this. The preacher said this. The preacher talked about me. The preacher pointed me out. The preacher did this, this, and that, that, that, that. Just complaining all the way home. You're not out of your comfort zone. You are in your own zone that will what mess you up. That will throw you off course. What do you mean you're going to throw me off because you're mad at a preacher? Or you're mad at somebody? Amen? Thank be to God that we have a swamp cooler here. It's cooler. Some of you have made it to the end of the month meeting. That's how hot it was at the chapel. We didn't want to move. I don't want to move. It's just too hot. I don't want to speak. Because if I speak, any muscle moves, I want to be sweating.

Amen. Why join the aisle to encourage the young ones? Some of us, we were still in our comfort zone. I don't want to move. It's too hot. It's trying to tell Yogi, your turn to run. It's too hot, brother. Amen. Get out of your comfort zone. Let's go. And then Jonathan had a cowboy hat. Well, I guess you get the cowboy hat, then you throw it and then you run. As I told Jonathan, Pastor, give the hat to Miss Mel and Jolina. Let them run. He's like, I don't know. He almost did, but he gave it to those boys. But those boys, like, I don't want to run. Amen? My boots flew off, too. It was a... He said, why did you throw your boots over there? Noah. So I don't know, but I'm having fun. And then I started going just to the floor. Why are you doing that? I'm having fun. Amen. And then I go over there and say, girls, get out of your comfort zone. Shout. Come on. And it got on. Mark McGee was tired. He said, oh, I need a break. Hold on. Dad, I didn't want it to die on it. We were like, preach, preach, come on. It's what 20 minutes is like, Mark Wesley. That's how good it got. And then I looked around, I said, where's my church member? They left. The Sinai Genies and the Miss Bigwater. Huh? And I asked them, where did they go? They left. I said, what? It got good. I hope we didn't chase you guys off because it got good. You know what? These boys, they were in their comfort zone. You know some of them were sitting like this? And they kept looking back at me. So what's wrong with him? I said, nothing's wrong with me. I'm just having fun. Amen. Get out of your comfort zone. Fight a good fight. Get to know one another. Amen. Last of all, don't debate the Word of God. Finish your course. 4:7. The Bible says, I have fought a good fight. I finished my course. I have kept the faith. Do you know that when I really studied the Word of God, some of the things here, that did this really happen? And then the thing comes back to me, says, just believe it. The Holy Spirit tells me, just believe. I said, okay, he's God, so. Especially those beasts, man. Is that really the beasts? Just, and then the thing is, the Holy Spirit says, just believe it. He says, you've seen Enoch Glossy. People seeing them, people talk about it. If there's an Enoch Glossy here, I believe there that four beasts is real. Amen. So if I have a question, I don't debate it. I leave it alone. If I don't understand a verse, I don't start, that's the problem with Bible scholars. Remember in the Old Testament it says God tempted Abraham? And then in the New Testament it tells us that God cannot tempt. So they're saying that the King James Bible is wrong, they start debating with it. The thing is, tempting means that God is putting a trial on you. So he told Abraham, sacrifice your son. He was trying his faith. So you got to really study the words. Don't debate it. Don't debate the word of God to finish right. If you finish right, everything will be right. Amen. Don't finish angry. Don't finish being mad. Finish being happy. Amen. Do that work of evangelists, it says in verse 5. Don't debate the Word of God. Approach the Word of God as God wrote it. 2 Thessalonians tells us that, or 1 Thessalonians. Chapter 2, verse 13.

For this cause also thank we God without ceasing, because when you receive the word of God, which you heard of us, ye receive it not as the word of man, but as it is in truth, the word of God, which effectively worketh also in you that believe. So believe the word of God as God wrote it. After all, he did wrote it. He's the author. I like that one thing that one of the preachers said. That I think it was Jim Chandler. He said that there was a young lady that didn't want to read the word of God. I mean, there was a man that wrote a book. And he didn't want to read it in here. She was introduced to that man. And that lady, I guess, fell in love with the man. So what did she do? She went back to that book that she didn't want to read. So she started reading the book cover to cover, over and over. And then they asked her, why are you reading the Word of God? Because I'm in love with the author. I met the author and I fell in love with him. Did you know that we haven't met the author yet? But we fell in love with him. So we ought to read his word. Amen? Over and over, cover to cover. Let's see what the Lord has for me. What the Lord has for me. Amen? I hope you got some out of this preaching this morning. Stay the course. Don't go off course. It's good to see you guys too coming back. Amen. That's a blessing. I've been praying for you all, for your safety. And praying for your family. And then I was telling John, I was telling your wife, I heard that you're having a baby girl. I was, yeah. I said, well, it's on the Lord's time. If the Lord wants to give you a son, he'll give you a son in the future. Amen. But right now, James will be praying for you. You still got your dad. Amen. You guys have each other. Amen. Yeah. And so other than that, thank you again. If the Lord has spoken to you about these things, the altars are open. So let's pray. The altars are open. Don't walk away. Stay the course. Let's pray. Dear God, thank you again for everything you have done for us, Lord. Thank you again for bringing us back together safely this morning. Thank you again for the word of God. Thank you for letting us know to follow the course that you have given us. Lord, don't let us go off course. Let us follow you. Let us keep the course. Lord, help us to do right. Help us to finish right. Help us to live right. And help us to keep on the right course too, Lord. Thank you again for everything, Lord.